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1: Animal and the Sniffers will be playing The Factory on June 12th. 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Ben Folds will play The Factory on June 19th. 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The Black Keys will be at The Factory on July the 19th. And The Urge will be headlining The Big Throwdown with Less Than Jake and My Posse in Effect on July 25th at St. Louis Music Park. 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

Matchup with Moon, Jimmy Griffin live, and another fun Rizzuto show. 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Energy up!

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1: 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Energy up.

0: wonder what happens when the Gateway Grizzlies team up with the Rizzuto Show? 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

0: Ever wonder what happens when the Gateway Grizzlies team up with the Rizzuto Show? 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

0: It is Friday before a long weekend.
1: Darn it.
0: How are we feeling?
2: I'm feeling good.
0: Good? Optimistic?
2: Yes.
0: Ready to go? No?
3: Pretty good.
0: Okay.
3: I couldn't sleep very well last night because my blind dog got under my bed.
0: Couldn't get him out?
3: I felt like that little clown from Poltergeist 2. I woke up at like 1:30 in the morning, I heard, and all I felt underneath me was his head hitting my mattress. Like, doo, doo, doo, doo, doo, doo.
0: Oh,
3: I heard a bunch of clacking around, and I was like, this is it. That clown finally found me, dude. Been scared of this thing since I was a kid. And I realized it was Bo under the bed, couldn't find his way out. So I had to climb under my bed at 1:30 in the morning and drag him out of there.
0: You had to grab him by the paws and just pull him out?
3: Oh, yeah. I was trying to like hit the floor, and then he would just, the echo chamber, his echo location didn't work up there.
0: Was it like trying to extract a fawn from
3: it was.
0: Closed,
2: yes.
3: It was, closed area. Unlike you, I went in.
0: You call MSD?
3: No, I did not.
4: You called police, right?
0: Call the police?
3: I called Spectrum.
0: What are they going to do?
3: I don't know. We're just calling utility companies to solve our problems. I tried Spectrum.
0: Surprisingly, they could do nothing.
4: Huh, that's wild.
3: They said they'd have somebody there to get him out somewhere between 2 o'clock and 9 o'clock tonight.
0: Oh.
4: That's good.
0: Oh, any plans to go away this weekend at all? Like, leave town?
4: I got a graduation party.
0: But where? Nothing.
4: It will be in Shelbina. I'm going to go up there.
0: Oh.
4: But it's just me.
3: Shelbina.
4: Me and one dog.
0: Oh, you're not bringing the wife?
4: No, she's here in town.
3: Why one dog?
4: Well, she's going to keep one. I'm going to keep the other. And I mean, I'm taking my first girl,
2: how do you
4: Callie.
2: Okay, I was going to say, how do you
0: bring
2: pick
0: your favorite dog?
4: No, I wouldn't. No, listen, I would never say she's my favorite.
0: We all have favorite pets.
2: Just the other my one, favorite children.
4: But the other
2: it's
4: one
2: fine.
4: Doesn't know that.
0: It's
4: so you got to be quiet.
0: It's not listening. There's going to be a lot of people on the road this weekend.
2: Yeah.
0: Exciting news for gas stations.
2: Oh, really?
0: Yeah, a lot of Americans hitting the pumps this weekend. AAA released its Memorial Day travel report. They're predicting a record number of Americans will be on the road this year. Expect 45 million people to travel. That's up. That's up from last year.
2: All right, 45 million times 5.
0: 45 million.
2: $5 a gallon. Okay.
0: Yeah, that's what I'm saying. Hey, gas stations. All right.
2: Ooh.
0: The record is 44.8 million set last year. They only count people traveling at least 50 miles from home. If you're only driving 49 miles, nobody cares. How far away is Shelbina?
4: It'd be
0: 49 and a half miles.
4: A little under 120, probably.
0: All right. So it has not been a gradual climb over time. Before last year, the previous record was 44 million, which was set in 2005. So 39.1 million will drive, 3.7 million will fly, 2.2 million will use some other form of transportation, buses, trains. The national average for a gallon of gas, regular gas, is what?
2: Ooh. For national average?
0: National.
2: Yeah, show me like $4.30.
0: $4.56.
4: Nice.
0: In Missouri, it's $4.19. Illinois, $4.99.
2: Wow.
0: St. Louis County, $4.27. So you should also choose your departure time wisely to avoid traffic jams. In general, there tends to be less traffic early in the morning. So if you're on the road now, good on you.
4: Okay.
0: Starting to be okay.
3: Get on out of here.
0: If you leave around noon, expect delays. So, yeah. You know, I was talking to King Scott before the break. Yeah, the tow truck industry is a mystery to me.
3: Yaffo.
0: I know you've dealt with a tow truck company around here.
3: Yeah. Well, so I think
0: last year
3: it might have just been a figment of my imagination.
0: Yaffo. Yaffo towing. Yaffo.
3: They just appear and disappear.
0: And an interesting story, you know, with your car needed to be towed, and it took what? Hours.
3: Hours, yeah.
0: Hours for them to show up.
4: Yeah, that was the QT night, right?
0: Yeah.
3: Yep.
0: Spent some time at the QT.
3: Yep.
0: But so King Scott's been dealing with an issue. So your mother-in-law, let me see if I got the story right.
4: Okay.
0: So your mother-in-law got into an accident last year.
4: No, in March.
0: Oh, in March. Okay. Yeah. So March. Not last year. So a couple months ago.
4: Yeah.
0: Okay. Car was totaled or was it?
4: We're not sure. I've seen pictures, but I've never got to see it physically yet.
0: So, and where was it? Where was the accident?
4: It was out in your neck of the woods in Wildwood.
0: Out in Wildwood. So accident happens. tow truck comes, they take the car to a lot, right?
4: Yeah, mystery spot for me.
0: Okay, so you guys didn't get the car right away?
4: No, yeah, I didn't know. Like, I've never been to that process before where a car gets towed or anything like that from a wreck. So I didn't know what to expect, and I didn't know the questions asked at the time, which I feel dumb now. But I just found out she was okay. That's what we were concerned about.
0: Of course.
4: And then found out it was towed, and then I was like, okay, who towed? Do you know the company? And do you know where it went? And they're like, no.
0: So I guess whatever company has the contract with Wildwood, right?
4: I guess so, yeah.
2: The area of which you need to be towed from.
0: Right, so yeah. whatever company has got the contract, then Wildwood Police calls them up, and they come and they take the car. And assuming the owner of the car will, in a timely manner, come get it.
4: Yeah.
0: Or insurance, or however you deal with that. So the car's been there for how long?
4: Now, like a little over 100 days.
0: So the car's been there for over 100 days.
3: Yeah. That'll be about
0: $4 million.
3: Yeah. Somewhere in the ballpark of,
4: expensive.
3: Your entire 401k.
0: Well, right. so the car is still there, right?
4: Yeah.
0: Okay, but here's the interesting part of the story.
2: Yeah.
0: Why didn't you guys get the car earlier?
4: Well, I called, and we were supposed to go. This would have been about a week and a half after the wreck, or 2 weeks after, and I was going to go and grab it that day, and then found out before I left that I'm not on the title, so I can't pick it up. I can't even see the car if you're not on the title.
0: Okay, so you got to be on the title to get the car.
4: Yeah. My wife is on the title, so she's at work, so I couldn't go that day. So then we were like, oh, this next
0: week. Let's go the next day.
4: Week.
0: Or whatever.
4: On a Saturday is perfect because we're both free to go. And then she was having morning sickness.
0: So you guys didn't go then.
4: Yeah, and it closes at noon, I think, or maybe 1 in the afternoon.
0: Right, it doesn't matter.
4: Yeah.
0: She was sick that morning. You were not able to go.
4: Yeah.
0: And then life happens, right?
2: Yeah, we get busy.
4: Got hectic.
0: Life happens.
2: Birthday.
0: Yeah. Scott's got a birthday. Yeah, things
4: yeah,
0: happen.
4: Birthdays.
2: Point
0: Ooh,
2: fest.
0: We should probably, the car is still at the lot. We should probably go get it.
4: Yeah, and I mean, I've talked to them twice now at this point.
2: That's good.
4: Yeah.
2: Now, how much does it charge a day?
4: It's $1 a day. Turns out, I found this out yesterday. It's $1 a day, and then it turns into $50 a day.
0: What? So it's $1 a day, and then it turns into $50 a day when?
4: After 45 days.
2: Oh,
0: so
2: no.
0: So after 45 days, it turns into $50 a day.
2: Yeah. Oh, Lord. And you said it's been over 100 days.
4: Yeah. That
2: okay,
4: seems expensive.
2: Math.
0: Okay.
2: Yes.
0: But also... After a certain amount of time, didn't know this. If you don't get your car, mm-hmm. it becomes property of the tow truck company.
2: Oh, good.
4: After 45 days, they can now
2: sell it for parts.
4: They took the title and it's theirs.
0: Did you know that?
2: No.
4: And they don't tell you that on the phone.
0: After 45 days, and I had Scott look this up, and what is the, read it.
4: Yeah, in Missouri, it is 45 days, and let's see here. It was, I want to say, okay, here we go. So after 45 days, in Missouri law, they cannot simply take the car. They must follow strict legal process to place a lien on the vehicle and obtain the title through the Missouri Department of Revenue. And there's no, like, they don't have to really let you know anything. They don't have to tell you anything. But after 45 days, they legally, Big Boy Towing, I guess, is nice because 30 days, they technically could have taken it.
2: Wow.
4: But they have a 45-day policy at their place, and they can take it after that, and they could put it up for auction or whatever they want, or they could donate it. They said they donate them sometimes.
2: Huh.
0: Did you know that?
2: No.
4: And so they can just flat out...
3: Take your car.
2: And
3: everything's
4: and,
3: that way.
4: But we found out, this is what's also fascinating. So if there's anyone at Big Boy Towing, this one lady, my wife got the... She went up the chain of commands yesterday, and this one gal was like super helpful, but also incredibly pro because she did not budge an inch, you know, but she was like really nice.
0: The person on the phone?
4: Yeah, yeah. And
0: well,
4: she
0: got, I'm sure if you work for a tow truck company and you are the first line of defense, you are the person that picks up the phone.
2: Yeah.
4: Yeah.
3: No,
0: I'm sure
3: happy.
0: You've heard. Yeah. You never call the tow truck company for a good reason.
4: No, no, no.
0: I'm sure she's heard everything under every excuse under the sun. Mm-hmm. You need to be. A stonewall. You need to be no. Give nothing.
2: Yeah,
4: yeah.
0: You need to have that thick skin.
4: Yeah,
0: you need to be able to take it and go. Okay, thank you.
4: Yeah, you're gonna be called a lot of things, especially when people find this out. So she got hold of the owner of the company and said, yeah, the car's still there, but we have it in place for auction. So if it means a lot to you, this was a nice offer. He said we could go to the auction and buy it.
2: Oh, great. Oh,
4: yeah, isn't that sweet? That
2: after you pay for the $50.
4: No, we don't pay it.
0: No, you don't pay that. That's over. That's they own the car now.
4: Yeah.
0: It's their car now.
2: Wow.
4: Yeah. But if anyone at Big Boy Towing has an extra heart today, let me know. And they want to give me a car back for free. That'd be great.
1: Would it be cheaper for you to go buy it than to pay all the fines?
4: It might be. But maybe also they'll be willing to work because they never once told me a single thing about this policy. And again, if you're going through this process right now, pay attention because you have a few days.
0: Don't wait.
4: Well, that too.
0: Get the car.
2: Yeah.
4: Yeah. It's and then even if it's in Pacific and it's a million miles away, go get it because take it.
1: Yeah.
4: Because they're going to take your car. They don't play games. They're.
0: Yeah, Bobby, well, they don't have to tell you.
4: Yeah. Well, you think they.
2: But it's totaled? You don't know if it's totaled.
4: I have no clue. Obviously, it's not if they're selling it.
2: Yeah,
0: or they could sell. Well,
2: they sell it for parts.
0: They sell it for parts. So, as the son-in-law of a salvage yard owner,
4: yeah.
0: I know they buy a lot of these cars just to pick the parts off.
4: Okay,
1: yeah.
0: So it could be that. Yeah, you don't even know the condition of the car.
4: Mm-mm. I know that one tire is jacked up, and I was going to see if I could take the rims
0: off. How bad was the accident?
4: It was pretty good. I mean, she got hit at the perfect spot in the driver's side. Back seat,
2: like
4: so kind of T-boned her, but spun her out. Like it was enough where it wasn't too direct, because she's kind of at an angle and that car hit her.
2: Yeah,
4: and they both like neither car really got super damaged, but it was a lot of bumps and bruises on that car.
0: Yeah, who even knows the condition of the car? That's the crazy thing. You can't even look at it.
4: So we don't even know if it's wild. Worth a battle to get this thing. Maybe
0: I just think everybody should know that after a certain amount of time.
4: Yeah, you don't.
0: That's something I didn't know.
2: I didn't know it either.
4: Yeah, so
0: after a certain amount of time in Missouri. That's not the way it is in Illinois.
4: Yeah.
0: In Illinois, they can't do that.
4: A good idea for a business, if you want to get free cars and make a ton of money very quickly, start a towing company.
2: Yeah.
4: This is a great business model. But yeah, anyone at Big Boy Towing wants to be nice and hook me up. Hook me up for free. I'm not even going to pay. I want free. Yeah.
0: Get out of here.
2: Like, I'm too type A. Like,
0: you'll just take the car.
2: I would not have allowed this much time to go by. You know what I mean? Like, a week tops. Like, depending if you're out of the hospital and stuff. Like, somebody brings up in the Schreiro text line, like, what if you're you're dead or incapacitated, like, where you can't.
1: Doesn't matter.
2: Get back to the car.
1: That happens when you go to jail.
2: They just take it and
1: they impound
2: your
1: car for like whatever, you get a DUI or something like that.
4: They
1: tow it and you're in jail for 30 days or 60 days and you don't have somebody to go get it.
0: Yeah, where's the insurance company in the deal? Why didn't they get the car?
4: I don't know.
0: Did they not go through insurance? I think there's more information that needs to be known here.
2: I'm going to start a business. Question.

0: did? That's
1: well,
0: a great
1: the
0: question.
1: Insurance company would have gotten the car.
0: Okay, well.
2: I was thinking about this on the way home yesterday. It's like we don't actually own anything anymore. Like it's, you know what I mean? Like you own it for as long as you can pay for it, as long as you can pay the taxes on it. And it's like all everybody wants a piece of land or a house or whatever, and everything you buy, pretty much you're still renting it to some degree. Because the minute you can't pay the taxes on it,
1: it's gone.
2: It's gone.
1: Yeah. It's gone.
0: It's like that farm.
2: There
0: we
2: is
0: had.
2: No like, hey, this parcel of land has been in my family for 300 years.
1: And yeah, it's gone.
0: Yeah. We have, ours has been about 140 years in the family and still have to pay property tax on it. Plus, if they decide that, hey, you know what, this is a great spot for a data center, they can just come in and take your land.
2: Yeah. Or eminent domain.
1: Yeah, eminent domain.
2: So, I mean, it's, it is a nice fantasy we've created. Of,
0: so weird.
2: Of ownership, but in reality, it's everything's temporary. You're just leasing everything.
1: Who was at fault on the accident?
0: My mother-in-law, yeah. It was a bummer. She didn't see the car. And just,
1: oh, man, there's a lot going on in this story, Scott.
0: Yeah, yeah, it's a tricky little
1: story. There's a lot going on in the story.
0: Oh,
1: so
0: yeah.
1: So let's get some more information.
0: Okay.
1: Especially about the insurance company stuff. Like, why did the insurance company not get the car?
0: That's a good question.
1: Yeah. Well, listen, I hope it works out.
0: Thank you.
3: Yes.
1: But just so you know, if they got your car for 45 days, it is now the property of the tow truck company, which I had no idea.
0: But it looks like I'll be visiting Mountaintop pretty soon.
1: To get a new car for your mother-in-law?
0: And cry because I got to figure this out.
1: I went to the dentist yesterday. Good news. No cavity club.
0: Yay!
3: Way to go on your flossing.
1: All right. Yeah, I floss every day.
3: That's great.
1: I floss every day. I need to be a little more... consistent with my water picking.
3: Oh. What a dumb thing you just said.
1: What?
3: That's the most unsexy thing a man has ever said. I need to be more consistent with my water picking.
1: I need to be a little bit more consistent with my water picking. Other than that,
2: yes, Daddy.
1: I got my wife a water pick for her birthday once.
3: Yeah.
1: What a gift, huh?
3: Mm-hmm. I got Tim one, or he got himself one, and then he tried to make me use it, and I didn't like it, and then he just ended up, it just... was decrepit in a corner after
2: maybe
3: like
2: he's
3: 2 months.
2: To tell you something.
3: Maybe.
0: Ooh.
1: Hey, listen, I gave like the gift of mouth health.
0: Mm-hmm.
1: Come on, man.
0: That's a great gift.
1: It's a great gift. Yeah, unfortunately for me, so they did a head scan. Like, oh, you're due for your x-rays. Mm-hmm. So at Foley Dental, they have a thing you put your head into and they scan your whole head. And when Becky, my hygienist, who I've known for many, many years, they get the scan instantly and she goes, oh, I go, oh, no, that's not, when somebody says that.
3: Right.
1: That's not good.
3: What's going on in there?
1: Well, apparently I have a wisdom tooth that is pop through. And the part that is still
2: pop, pop.
1: In, that is the part that is still in the gums is decaying.
3: Wise guy.
1: So
3: gross.
1: That needs to come out.
3: Yeah.
1: And she says, you need to call an oral surgeon.
3: Like, bring in the oral surgeon.
1: Pretty much right away.
3: Yeah.
1: And get on the books, because sometimes they'll book out for a couple weeks.
3: Oh, man, just dog,
2: you're going to have dog breath, dude. That's what my dogs had. You know when your dog's teeth get rotten?
0: Mm-hmm.
2: And you're like, oof, better get it out of there, man.
1: Mm-hmm. Well, yeah, it can get infections.
3: Yeah.
1: Well,
3: you probably got a pus-filled pocket in there right now.
1: I don't know. I don't know what's going on.
3: Oh, God.
1: That's got to come out. So now I got a choice to make. How do I get my tooth extracted? I mean, I had my other...
2: What do you mean?
1: This is my right side. So my right side, I have both wisdom teeth in there. My left side, I've already had them out. But this was 25 years ago.
3: Right.
1: And when it was 25 years ago, they just used a local, like a local anesthetic.
0: Yeah.
1: And they grabbed the tooth.
0: Ugh.
1: Or they sliced the gum open, they grabbed the tooth, and they yank it out.
3: No, go under. There's only so few opportunities for us to go under. Go under.
1: Well, so I've got the three options.
2: Yes.
1: I've got the local anesthetic.
2: Or ass.
1: Fully awake. Doctor numbs your gums like a shot. When you get the cavity filled, you will be 100% awake and will feel some pressure and hear some crackling sounds, which I remember.
3: Mm-hmm. So gross.
1: Which I remember from the first time.
0: I love that.
1: Like the cracking,
3: the root.
1: I think when they grabbed the wisdom tooth last time, I think the doctor like put his legs on my legs and just yanked.
0: Yeah.
3: Ah.
2: So mine did. Remember I got mine out in Carbondale I went to the student center.
1: Oh, God.
2: In the summer, thank God, there were no students, so at least the professor did it. But it was a little lady, and she was up on the table. They had to break mine.

0: because my roots bend backwards and pull it out one half at a time. And then a piece of the root broke off in there anyway, and I had to go to an oral surgeon anyway. So if you're already decaying, that sucker could break, man. You might as well just go to the big sleep, brother.
1: Yeah. Well, or I could do nitrous, the nitrous oxide, the laughing gas.
0: That could be fun.
2: Yeah.
1: Which that is fun.
3: I've never done that.
1: Oh, it's fun. It is fun.
3: Nobody, do you really laugh? Do you get like goofy?
1: Oh, yeah.
3: Oh, man.
1: Oh, you get real. You get whacked out,
3: dude.
0: You get goofed on it, man.
2: That'd be pretty awesome.
1: You really do get whacked out on it. Like, you breathe a mixture of gas through a mask over your nose. It makes you feel relaxed. It makes you dreamy. It makes you a little goofy. But you're still conscious. I mean, they also use the numbing shots. I could do the IV sedation, which is like a twilight sleep. Mm-hmm. Medicine administered through an IV in your arm. You aren't technically fully unconscious, like in the hospital operating room. But you are in a deep, peaceful sleep. You will not remember a single thing about the procedure.
3: This is the way.
2: That's the way.
1: I think that's the way.
3: Yeah.
1: I think that is the way.
2: Where's the whiskey option?
1: Or general. You can do general anesthesia, too, where you're completely out. You inhale medicine you inhale the medication or get it through an IV. You are completely unconscious.
3: I think that's how I got my wisdom teeth taken out.
1: The general anesthesia?
3: I think so. Yeah, because my girlfriend Abby had to take me. And that was the story where I'd never had like anything like that before. And so went under and then, you know, was crying when I woke up because I cry when I come back out of anesthesia. And I was sad to leave all the ladies who had worked on me. And then Abby gets me in her car and she has to go fill my Percocet prescription for the pain. So she takes us in Columbia, Illinois. And she's in the CVS. She'd taken me through the drive-thru of McDonald's. Didn't get a straw because you can't use a straw for a while. And she's like, okay, here is a milkshake. I'm going to go in and fill your prescription. And when I come back, take you home. She's a nurse. So she's like, we'll get you in bed and all that stuff. She goes in. You know, she's in there for 5 minutes. She comes back out. I'm completely passed out. The milkshake is everywhere.
2: Oh.
1: Yeah.
3: And then she got me home, changed out the gauze in my cheeks because you look like a little hamster. Mm. Gave me some Percocet. Woke up. Boyfriend at the time was in bed. Woke up and it was amazing.
1: Yeah, I think the IV sedation, like the twilight sleep, maybe not fully, fully under. If I just don't remember it, that's fine.
2: Yeah, that'd be nice. I've had a root canal way back in the day, and as a redhead, it's
1: redhead.
2: It's pointless because they give you tons of shots. You feel everything the entire time.
3: I hate that, Scott.
2: And it hurts so bad.
3: This is so weird. It's just because you have red hair.
2: I guess,
1: got that special gene that...
2: Yeah, that little weak stuff that they can give normal people that makes
3: them... You're superhuman,
1: that
3: dude.
1: Special gene that normal Novocaine don't work on.
2: Yeah. Mm-hmm. So that's why also I'm like, if I go under, can you still... Would I be able to fill?
3: Have you never been under?
2: When I was a little baby, was, but not or a toddler, not since then.
1: Yeah, so I got to go to the oral surgeon. So it's impacted, like so half of the tooth is still under, trapped under the gums, and
3: you better get this done in the next 40 days, or else the dentist is going to own your mouth.
2: Yeah,
1: I know.
2: Yep,
1: I know.
2: You got to pay storage fees.
3: Yeah,
1: I guess they have to make a small incision in the gums, and they may have to break the tooth into smaller pieces to take it out gently without damaging my jawbone.
3: Don't you want
1: to
3: see what that thing looks like?
1: No. I do have my old wisdom teeth.
3: Oh, good.
1: I did keep those.
3: I want to see. I didn't get to keep mine, but I would love to see them because those are under your gum, right?
1: Like, yeah.
3: So you never really get to see.
1: And when they pulled the other ones out, I mean, it was. I got the whole thing.
3: Oh, I love it. Do you make it into a necklace?
1: I have them in a little thing.
3: A little vial?
1: One of my, memory boxes.
3: Very cool.
2: Yeah.
3: Body
1: Why?
3: Memories right on.
1: Why? Next to my vas deferens from my vasectomy.
2: You should have gave it to the
1: That's
2: fairy.
1: Fun.
2: That would have gave you a lot of money.
1: Well, they also, I've been meaning to do this sleep study, too.
3: Yeah.
1: Because I don't sleep well, and they're like, have you started the sleep study? I go, no. They're like, you're doing it now.
3: Awesome.
1: So they hooked me up with all the with the equipment. So I started that last night.
3: What's the equipment?
1: You just put a thing on your finger.
3: Like a little monitor?
1: Yeah.
3: Okay.
2: Oh, so you don't have to go to the...
1: No, you don't got to go to a place anymore. They just monitor your sleep from home, and you download this app. And I guess it tells them if you stop breathing at night.
3: Oh, man, CPAP. Committee, you're going to be part of it.
1: Am I going to be part of the CPAP committee?
2: Yeah.
0: Welcome, homie.
1: Well, they said I'm a mouth breather at night.
3: Oh God, meals.
2: Can we see you walk around the hallway?
1: Like I'm a mouth breather
3: at night.
1: Are
3: you a snorer?
1: I don't think so.
3: Snorer.
2: I've become one.
3: Oh, really?
1: So you download this app and you put this thing on your finger. And it monitors while you're sleeping, you know, how many times you wake up,
3: your
1: oxygen level, your heart rate.
3: Oh,
1: all
3: this
1: that
3: is
1: stuff.
3: Awesome. I need
1: this
3: to
1: This is
3: it.
1: Right up Learn's alley.
3: I want study me, daddy. Like I want everybody I want to know. Like
1: you
3: want to
1: know all the numbers.
3: I do. I'm
1: not a data guy.
3: Oh, I am.
1: Like too much data can make you crazy. Like
3: I'm doing a genetic person. Testing right now. I'm getting ready to embark on like a crazy experience where I'm finding out what my genes are all made of and what kind of cancers I have in my future, like the BRCA gene. So
1: oh
3: I have
1: my
3: breast
1: God.
3: Cancer.
1: See, too much.
3: No, I need to know. I
1: too
3: need
1: much
3: to,
1: info.
0: I, no way.
3: You just got, I mean, you already know. Like I have stroke, heart disease, brain, lung, breast cancer. I have a lot of stuff going on.
1: Yeah, but
3: in
1: if
3: my
1: you
3: family.
1: Live your life like paranoid that you're going to be.
3: Dude, I'm doing that anyway. Might as well know.
1: You're right. You're right. Yeah. You're right.
3: Might as well get confirmation.
1: I'm not saying ignorance is bliss, but if you just
0: it is though.
1: Waiting for the big cancer to happen.
3: But you know what? Like if they look at my genes and go, "Hey, you have like a 60% chance of diabetes."
1: I guess
3: developing.
1: You could make lifestyle changes.
3: Yeah, and that's what I'm going to do.
1: And that's fine.
2: Preventative care wins.
0: But I got my results yesterday from genetic testing, DNA testing at Victory.
3: Tell
0: and
3: us.
0: It was like I got upset with my nurse practitioner. Sorry, Cassidy, for yelling at you. Because she was like, first thing we got to do is hard stop on hard and soft cheeses. And I'm hanging up the phone right now. You're a liar. I don't believe you.
3: Hard and soft cheese. Damn.
0: I know, dude. Both.
3: Vegan boy.
1: Hard and soft cheese.
0: Yeah, she's like, you're in the red on it's like some weird stuff.
1: What?
0: Sunflower seeds, popcorn.
1: Popcorn, my favorite snack.
0: Dude. It was killing me, dude. She was killing me on the phone. I go,
1: like, this is everything you're allergic to?
0: Things that were causing, stomach
3: like
0: issues.
3: Like inflammation.
2: Dude, that's awesome. I want to have that test done.
0: I think I've known for a while that cheese might be a problem, and I just didn't want to. I didn't want to quit. Yeah. I didn't want to get better.
3: That's the worst news ever when you have to quit cheese. Because it really is the joy of life.
1: I'm sure I have that same thing going on.
0: Like, I'm hoping.
1: I will get very bad heartburn.
3: Yours is bread rolls.
0: I go, how often do you get false positive?
1: Well, it's like saying you can never eat pasta again.
3: I know.
1: No.
3: I tried to do all gluten-free this week because I'm trying to do an elimination on my own before I get the results just to see. And I honestly, I mean, maybe I'm going to have to give up pasta, dude, or get that gluten-free pea pasta, which sucks.
1: No, I might as well not eat it.
3: Which, by the way, speaking of pastries, I did order some cronuts to be shipped to us from New York City. And they came in yesterday. The Dominique
1: crack
3: console.
1: Those open later.
3: Yeah.
0: I'm going to eat that. So, I don't care what kind of cheese is on there.
3: I'm back on the gluten for this.
2: Yeah.
1: well, they say, by the way, you're 80% at fault when it comes to, you're 80% responsible. 80% responsible for the health of your, when you get older.
3: Yeah.
1: Like you at least 80%, there's at least 80% responsibility for ill health.
0: Sure.
3: Right.
1: In an old age.
3: Oh, yeah. It's all on you.
1: It's on you.
0: Well, they also.
1: You can't blame genetics for everything.
3: Well, no, but you can also because.
1: For everything.
3: Scott Rizzuto. Like, for instance, we have heart disease in my family.
1: Sure.
3: Right?
1: I do as well.
3: So I know that I am predestined if I don't get my cholesterol under control and like actively
1: I said
3: work
1: at
3: out.
1: Least 80%.
3: Okay.
1: At least 80% responsibility for ill health at an old age. I'm just saying you can't pin everything on genetics.
0: Right.
3: It's hand in hand to me.
0: It is. I found out that I metabolize things quickly. So she was, that's good to know. She's like, whatever omeprazole, because I take omeprazole for acid reflux every morning. And she's like, it's probably not working well for you because your body is processing it faster. You need to be on this different medicine. And I'm like, I'd have never known that.
2: That's awesome.
0: I've never known that. So I called my PCP, got wet.
1: Nice.
0: I said, Doc, it's time to get daddy a stronger pill, and he was on board. So it's good to have that stuff done.
1: Sure.
0: You will find stuff, you know, that there's stuff you don't want to know. There's gonna be stuff you don't want to know. I didn't want to know about cheese. I just wanted to, ignorance was bliss when it came to getting a big handful of Tillamook.
1: As she's telling you, you got a cutting board out.
0: I'm baby birding myself.
1: You're making yourself a charcuterie board.
3: That is so sad.
0: I literally was bargaining. It was like finding out. I was treating it as if I got some diagnosis that was like life ending.
1: Yeah.
0: I was like,
1: how long do I have, Doc?
0: Doc, Can I at least finish the cheese I have in the house? She's like, well, I'd rather you'd stop today. And I was like, but it was so...
3: Oh.
0: I mean, the price of cheese. I got it at Deerberg's.
1: It's Memorial Day weekend. You know, there's a possibility I may have a cheeseburger.
3: So, weekend for the
0: That's all I'm doing this weekend. It's a
1: straight cheese. It's a cheese diet.
0: It's a divorced dad cheese weekend. Yeah. Yeah. So don't come over.
1: You're going to be constipated on Monday.
0: I'm going to be shirtless.
3: Have all the cheeses too. Brie, sharp cheddar.
1: You want to go to the melting pot tonight?
0: Let's go, dude.
3: Go. Oh, my God.
0: Take me to the melting pot and fondue me.
2: Yeah.
0: Fondue me, daddy.
3: You guys should go to the melting pot.
1: We're going to the melting pot tonight.
0: Let's go.
1: Let's go.
0: I for real. I'm not kidding. You probably have plans. I'm serious.
3: Cancel the plans.
0: Fondue for one?
3: No. Yes.
0: I'll go in there. Man.
3: Oh, man. What's your favorite type of cheese, Ray?
0: Oh, I don't know. What's your favorite kid? How do you?
3: They're all so good.
0: I love them all. Sharp cheddar.
3: White cheddar.
0: I like the mix. I like that Gouda. Three cheese Tillamook mix.
1: We got a melting pot. Throw a little.
0: That's what I asked her. I go.
1: Menthol in there.
0: That's what I asked her on the phone.
3: Say less.
0: I go all cheese, and she goes yes, Rafe, all cheese. And I go even Parmesan. Parmesan's little. It's just little flakes.
1: Yeah.
0: And she goes it's still cheese. And I go. I hate you, kid.
3: She's like the only cheese you can have is.
0: I don't hate you. I'm sorry. You're such a nice person.
2: So you're going to have the pizza versus red sauce?
0: Oh, you pizza, man. Come on.
3: All the best things have cheese in it.
0: Just anything. I'm like, how am I supposed to eat a salad?
2: How can you go to a restaurant?
0: That's what I asked her. I asked her that question. I go, how do you expect me to eat a salad? She goes, without cheese. And I go, what's the point then?
3: Exactly.
1: You know, cheese on salad is a very St. Louis thing.
3: It is. You stop this. It's delicious.
1: Until I came here.
0: But then you were like, we got it right. You have to admit that.
3: Oh, my God. Are you serious right now? You don't like cheese on a salad?
1: Well, it depends on what kind of cheese.
2: Yeah, I skip it.
3: I love all cheese on a salad. Like, yes, even the Prevel cheese on a salad is
1: good. Well, yeah, that's where I went. I went to one of these.
3: The Emo salad is delicious.
1: I went to one of these places.
0: You could literally put nacho cheese on a salad.
1: That puts, like, ropes of Prevel on the...
0: Yeah, Emo's. It's awesome.
1: I went, no, it wasn't at Emo's. It was one of the Billy G's or something like that.
3: Oh, man.
0: Bing, dong, bing, ding.
3: I love it.
2: Yeah.
0: Billy G's put
3: shaved
0: cheese on
3: parm
0: my
3: on a freaking salad.
1: Oh, on a Caesar, yeah.
2: Oh, yeah.
1: On a Caesar, yeah.
0: Okay.
1: Well, we got
3: Hey, you can't be mad at us for being able to eat cheese still.
1: Listen, we all got problems.
2: Are you good at cottage cheese?
3: Yeah, can you have cottage cheese?
1: No cheese.
0: She said no cheese. I did. I didn't even ask about ricotta because I was like, I'm just going to eat it.
1: I can have
0: She didn't say dairy.
2: Spoonful.
0: So it's not on all. That's what's weird to me is it wasn't like all dairy. She said just hard and soft cheeses.
1: These particular enzymes that are used to make
0: and xanthan gum, which is in every freaking thing, dude. I started looking at. It's like the stuff they use the filler, the binding filler in like everything. And I'm like, so you're basically telling me I have to go on a raw
1: diet. So you allergic to cheese, or is it bad for your heart?
0: It's causing gut inflammation.
1: Oh, so like indigestion. Stomach issues. Yes. Carrie's wondering.
3: You can't have yogurt either, right?
0: No yogurt either.
1: That's fine.
2: It's good for your gut, though, I thought.
3: Yeah.
1: Not Rafe's gut.
3: Okay. Oh, man.
1: Again, we've all got problems. We've all got issues. Mm-hmm. Problems.
0: I'm just saying these genetic tests
1: problems,
0: can be
1: wisdom
0: useful,
1: tooth problems.
0: But be wary. The more you know. Then you got to confront some things, some demons.
2: Yep.
1: Exactly.
0: And some demons I like dancing with. And one of those demons is...
3: The cheese demon.
0: Three cheese Tillamook at 3 a.m. feeding myself like a little baby bird. Being like, oh, work's going to suck today, but not as much.
1: Hey, we do have some stuff to look forward to. We got a couple.
0: I love eating cheese right out of the fridge.
1: I got a couple weddings on the books.
0: I gotta go home.
1: I got a couple weddings on the books.
3: Yeah,
1: because it's May. May is official. Is the unofficial kickoff to wedding season? Am I right?
3: Yeah. For some reason, people like being hot in a suit.
1: Mm. You have any weddings on the books?
2: Not that I'm aware of.
1: Right.
2: I probably do, and my wife's gonna say you forgot about that. Yes.
3: I don't either. I don't have anything on the horizon.
1: Oh no! Oh, I got two on the books.
0: Yeah, me too.
1: And I love weddings.
0: Same too.
1: I love weddings. And I've been to some bad ones. I've been to some bad ones. Even the bad ones, it's like pizza. Even some of the bad ones are good still.
2: Mm-hmm. Yeah.
1: Yeah, still acceptable.
2: Great stories from them.
1: Yeah, great stories. Get me all liquored up, open bar, I'll dance, fine. Give me a DJ in an open bar, that's all I need.
3: Right.
1: And I'm good. I'm Mr. Wedding.
0: I want to have, if I make it to 50 without getting married, I'm having a party for myself.
3: Yeah.
0: That is going to be my wedding to me, and you all have to buy me a blender.
3: That's fine.
0: I've been buying a lot of freaking gifts over
3: Jenny
0: the years.
3: Jenny Lewis of Rilo Kiley did that this year. Yeah, I think she turned 50, and she married her dog. Like, not really. Wow. Like, she just, like, acted like it.
1: How sad.
3: And she had, like, a folk wedding. Dude, wow. And she had a ton of people play guitar. It was awesome.
2: Well, if you marry your dog and you get a $2 million life policy on it.
1: Who's the wedding for? Is the wedding for the couple, or is it for
3: it's
1: the
3: for
1: guests?
3: The couple.
1: Is it?
3: Yeah. 1,000%.
0: It's for the parents, too, lot.
3: For my wedding was for Tim and I.
1: Okay, but you want everybody to have a good time, though.
3: I mean, they better have a good time.
1: Right.
3: But also, I didn't worry myself about
1: but
3: that.
1: But you want to see everybody at your wedding have a good time.
3: Yeah.
1: So you want to throw a great party.
3: Yes.
0: Yeah. I would rather, if I ever got married, I would rather go do just me and her go to do something private, like either go to the courthouse or go somewhere and just get married privately and they just have a big party.
1: And then have a party.
0: Because nobody likes the wedding part. No, no one wants
1: you
0: to
1: wait
0: say
1: for
0: it.
1: The party.
0: Nobody wants
3: I
0: to
3: always cry at people's ceremonies, though.
1: Yeah,
3: I like
1: do,
3: that.
1: I do as well.
3: I get very emotionally invested.
0: You can still do it. Yeah. You could just, I think being secretly married beforehand would be kind of romantic. And
1: sure.
0: Fun.
3: That is cute.
1: Well, making the rounds is, it's a couple who, they're getting married, and this sounds like the worst.
3: Okay.
1: The worst wedding that somebody could possibly throw.
3: Go.
1: Listen to these two insufferable idiots.
4: Things we're not doing at our wedding.
1: So it's the title is Things We're Not Doing at Our Wedding. Yes, I already hate it because they said it at the same time. But
4: Things we're not doing at our wedding. No alcohol.
5: Kent and I don't even drink alcohol. It really makes no sense to have alcohol there.
4: Yeah, we don't drink and we honestly just don't want anybody else drinking there either and we don't want to pay for it.
1: All right.
3: This is rage bait. There's no way this is
1: real. I read the comments, and this woman was in the comments defending herself.
3: Okay.
1: I get maybe you don't drink.
0: I don't drink, and I would have booze at my wedding.
1: I get maybe you don't want to pay for it.
3: And
1: maybe at least have
3: bar.
1: A cash bar,
3: right.
1: Which sucks, but fine.
3: That's fine.
1: If your wedding would have happened, was it going to? And you don't drink.
2: Yeah.
1: And Allison don't drink. Was it going to be cash bar or no alcohol?
2: Yeah, it would. Well, it would have been, there was a bar there, so we weren't going to say no to it. It was because it was at a hotel, and so they could go buy it if they wanted to, but it wasn't going to be open. We were going to.
1: So it'd be cash bar.
2: It.
1: But,
2: yeah, yeah.
1: But alcohol would have, like, if yeah. I had a cocktail at your reception, it would have been fine.
2: I mean, we want our guests to be comfortable.
1: Terrible wedding mistake number one, no booze.
4: Honestly, just don't want anybody else drinking there either, and we don't want to pay for it.
5: We actually just want people to remember the night.
4: Probably only going to have vegan options because...
1: We're probably only going to have vegan options.
2: I thought he says it sounded bad.
1: So no booze.
3: And no meats.
1: And we just want everybody to remember the night. The only thing I'm going to remember about that wedding is no booze. Just I'm not going to remember... I will not remember the actual wedding itself. I'll remember there was no booze at your wedding and vegan options.
4: This is our wedding. I want it to feel like a celebration of us. I want people to like have a glimpse into our life. And I just feel like having food that we like and we eat there just makes the most sense.
1: Oh, God. Does she not suck?
3: They both suck.
1: He sucks too. Yes.
3: So they'll be happy forever. It's
4: fun. Plus, we just like don't want to pay for things that we won't eat. We're also not going to have our wedding on a weekend because it's so much more expensive to book on a weekend, and because we don't work traditional 9-to-5 jobs, like we don't need to do it on a weekend. So I don't think it's super controversial, but we're doing no kids and no plus ones. But
1: okay, no kids, I get no plus ones.
2: That's
1: no plus
2: weird.
1: Ones.
2: Hilarious.
3: This is
1: no
3: this,
1: plus ones.
3: There's no way this is real. They're being too
1: learn.
3: Stupid.
1: I swear, I went because I thought the same thing. Nobody could be this insufferable.
3: Right.
1: I went through the comments, and she was on there. Defending all of her decisions.
3: That's insane. Because this, I mean, it's
1: your wedding. Do whatever you want.
3: Yeah. But don't expect people to be like excited about this.
1: Nobody's excited about this. No plus ones. What?
3: Right. I mean, there's a lot of things you can take matters into your own hands. I love the no kids. We did that at our wedding. We had just my niece and nephew.
1: No kids, fun.
3: At this ceremony, and then there was no kids. You know what? Okay, get around the no alcohol. That's what flasks were invented for. Fine. But the meat options, you know, not
1: vegan.
3: Not everybody's going to eat like you. And you want people to have like a nice meal.
1: Don't you want people to enjoy themselves?
3: Like, yeah, like Tim and I, we don't eat all the meats, but we had plenty of options for everybody. So if you wanted to be vegetarian, you could, or if you want some chicken, great. Yeah. It's not that hard.
1: Boy, this wedding sounds like it's going to suck.
3: Is there music?
4: Like, we're controversial, but we're doing no kids and no plus ones. But I feel like I am giving a couple people a plus one. But I feel like it just makes sense. Like, we don't want random people at our wedding. We're both not very social people, and we don't want to feel uncomfortable.
6: Oh, you don't say.
3: They need to go to the courthouse. This is a courthouse
6: couple. We're not very social people. So what you're saying is nobody wants to be around you.
2: Yeah, this is
6: That's what I'm hearing. Nobody wants to be around you.
2: Yeah. This is a couple that needs to go to Vegas, have Elvis marry him, and pay some people, give them some chips to cry
6: not,
2: for you.
6: They're not Elvis people.
4: Social people, and we don't want to feel uncomfortable at our own wedding. We want it to just be very intimate, and we also get overstimulated by kids, so unfortunately it's just don't.
3: I mean, I get it. It's just
6: I
3: get
6: overstimulated
3: elope.
6: By kids
3: friends elope
6: that's what do you mean you get overstimulated by kids? What does that mean?
2: Kids yeah, which are direction exhausting. Are you talking about?
6: Like overstimulated by kids.
3: I think she meant I'm just exhausted after
2: I think
3: in
2: she's
3: in front
2: a perv.
3: Of them for too long.
6: Or are we using like a psychological term to sound smart?
3: Probably, because
6: these people
3: heard
6: that
3: suck.
6: On TikTok.
4: Very intimate, and we also get overstimulated by kids, so unfortunately we just don't want kids there unless it's my baby sister. We will be sleeping together the night before. We've lived together for like 3 years, and I just feel like it's going to throw us off if we like don't sleep together the night before.
6: Okay, that kind of
3: Who
6: makes
3: gives
6: sense.
3: A crap about that? We don't need to know that.
2: No.
6: That kind of makes sense. So they live together.
3: Talk about it.
6: Well,
3: who gives a rat's ass? And we're not sleeping together. Hey, and we're going to be sleeping together the night before.
6: The night before.
3: Because we've been living together for 3 years.
6: So they live together for 3 years.
3: Good for you.
0: Congratulations, dorks. You're just now doing it? Cool.
4: Sleep together the night before.
5: I don't know that was a thing.
4: Yeah, we haven't really talked about this, but I don't really want to do a first look.
6: What is? I don't understand what that is. What's
3: first,
6: a first
3: look is when you get your dress on and your man hasn't seen you yet or your person hasn't seen you yet, and they turn around and you're all dolled up.
2: Yeah, and you're expecting the man to cry.
3: Yeah.
6: Oh, so the first time is not at the wedding?
3: Right. Like a lot of people do first looks. Like Tim and I did that where we met at a ballroom where our photographers were, and I was all beautiful and he was handsome, and I walked behind him and then I turned around and
6: the first time I saw
3: so
6: Amelia
3: nice.
6: Was the wedding.
3: That's cool. Did you cry
6: yeah.
3: when you saw her?
0: Did you get bricked up?
6: Of course I did.
0: Nice.
3: Awesome.
0: Friends and family and the Lord.
6: Yeah.
0: Mm-hmm.
6: We were in Jamaica.
0: Oh.
6: Yeah, man. We were in Jamaica. We got married, I think it was like 4 or 5 o'clock in the evening.
3: Mm-hmm.
6: We had just been swimming. Ah. And it was like, oh, crap, we should probably go get dressed.
2: That's awesome. Was it on a weekend?
6: Who knows? Well, you're in Jamaica.
3: Every day is Saturday.
6: Every
3: in
6: day
3: Jamaica.
6: Is Saturday there. Yes.
2: Wow.
6: True.
2: Could have been a weekday one. That's awesome.
0: I just half of the stuff these people are saying, they don't need to tell anybody.
3: Yeah.
0: You know what I mean? You don't have to tell anyone you're not doing a first look or that you're not, or that you're going to bang for the first time the night before. Not the flex you think it is, but you've been living together for 3 years. Nerds.
4: But, I really talked about
6: There's more.
4: This, but I don't really want to do a first look. I kind of want his first reaction to be when I walk down the aisle. Definitely want an unplugged ceremony. I feel like that one's kind of obvious, but I don't want to be walking down the aisle and people having their phones out. But yeah, we want a day that's a celebration of us. Our goal is to not throw the best party ever.
6: Oh, clearly.
3: Yeah, and the first looks thing also
0: mission accomplished.
3: Is because usually people get photos before the wedding now. So you do first looks because you're not going down the aisle and seeing each other. You're seeing each other for the first time to get some photos before the ceremony.
2: Yeah, which makes...
6: So what she said, the purpose is not to throw the best party ever. Done and done.
3: RSVP, no.
0: Have you guys seen that? I haven't really... That is the one place I don't really see people take their phones out. When the bride walks down... I haven't been to a wedding where everybody pulls...
2: No,
0: out.
2: I do.
0: Really?
3: Yeah, I take photos of the bride and the groom.
2: I've seen them.
6: Oh, so you'll have your phone stuck out? Who cares?
0: Well, it's just always like there's always like 4 photographers working.
3: Right. Yeah, I'm not going to see those photos.
2: Yeah, they always say stay out of the photographer's way.
0: I might take the video on them walking out as husband and wife, or husband and husband, or wife and wife, or turtle and
6: turtle and bird.
2: Friend. Yeah, cover
3: turtle and friend.
2: I don't know, you got to cover it all.
3: Or a turtle friend. Turtle
0: love is love, baby.
3: Love
6: Turtles
3: is love.
6: It's 2026.
0: The whale and the bird can marry. Even though they're separated by the ocean and the air.
6: I tell you what, man, your wedding is gonna suck.
7: Your wedding sucks.
4: To literally just celebrate who we are and who we are as a couple. Honestly, we're like, if you have a problem with it and you don't want to come, then you're not a real one anyway. But yeah, that's everything we're not going to do at our wedding. Cool. Bye.
6: Oh, God.
3: Bye.
0: The fact that you're not stating what you are going to do, and it's just, that's, you're an insufferable person already.
6: Well, even the way she speaks.
0: Yeah.
3: Well, she can't help that.
0: Can I just...
6: And he's standing there like tell you just a bum.
0: I don't like to call back previous topics often because I know it kind of can make the show come to a grinding halt. But I just want to point out that our phones are spying on us because you talked about getting a CPAP and I opened my phone, just opened it because it buzzed and I thought maybe you were texting me. And there's a man who invented a CPAP you can eat a meatball through was the first thing.
2: Yes.
3: Thank God.
0: That popped up. He said,
6: is he eating a meatball through a CPAP machine?
0: He said, the thing I didn't like about my CPAP is I couldn't eat a meatball sandwich through it. So I invented a new one. And it's a guy. It's meant to be, dude. This is.
6: Oh, my God. That looks disgusting, by the way.
0: It's time for you to get a CPAP.
2: Dude, you're.
0: We're getting you the meatball CPAP, dude.
2: Finally.
6: First of all, I may not need a CPAP.
3: Okay.
0: Well, if you're mouth breathing, brother.
3: Yeah, if you can't breathe, then you're breathing through your mouth and your
0: breath. As a fellow mouth breather, I'm not. Listen, I can't. There ain't no air coming through this nose. If I suck
3: that
0: in.
3: That septum is really something.
0: That septum is. Oh, no. Oh, look, your nostril went in.
3: Do it.
0: You're done.
6: Oh no. Oh, no. Give me the meatball CPAP.
0: You're cooked. It's either that or we got to get matching nose jobs.
2: Am I good?
3: We have 20/20 vision in our nose. Scott, we're fine.
2: Thank God.
0: Let's go get matching nose jobs, dude. Let's both come in with perfect Hemsworth pilot my noses.
3: Oh,
0: don't say nothing either. Let's do it over Christmas break this year. Don't tell anybody, and we both come in with the perfect golden ratio.
6: Can I tell the oral
0: faces.
6: Surgeon, hey, while I'm under, do my nose too?
3: Yeah. Yes. Oh, we should all get new noses. We would all be so much hotter with new noses because that's the one thing. You get a new nose. Remember Ashley Simpson when she got her nose job and it changed everything?
6: You know what? Jennifer Grey, who Ferris Bueller's Day Off and Dirty Dancing ruined her career.
3: She, you know what? And that was a nose job that I really,
0: that was an early one.
3: I regret for her because ruined she her was career. So cute. She didn't need it. And she had such a like cute
6: and
3: look.
6: Her nose looks great now, it but does. Her nose, her schnozzle was her signature.
3: I know. She's a babe.
0: That was the '80s too. They weren't great at nose. I think she got a second nose job and got the first one fixed.
2: Oh, really?
6: Oh, they may tell me I need a CPAP. Oh,
0: meatball CPAP right. For daddy.
6: Oh. Meatball CPAP. Now, honestly, since you've had your CPAP, and do you use it every day?
0: I'll be honest with you. I have not worn mine in a while.
6: Okay.
3: You're going to die.
0: The one that I had, which was the Philips Respironics, if you're using that.
2: Wow.
6: Shout out. Not a sponsor.
0: Philips Respironics.
6: Funktronic.
0: They found out that little pieces of the rubber seal were breaking off and getting into the tubing and getting into people's lungs.
3: So microplastics.
0: They recalled it, and I just never have went and got a new one yet. So for about a year and a half, 2 years, I haven't really been using it. But I don't think it's, I don't know.
2: Do you do any breathing exercises during the day, though, to help for all that at nighttime?
0: I don't know what that means.
6: Mm.
0: I don't think there's breathing exercises when you sleep.
2: Yeah, because you work on your tongue placement and get that.
6: Yeah, he goes all the time. You do it all the time.
0: Yeah, I do that all the time. In that case, I've been doing breathing exercises for a while now.
6: So I'm wondering if I get the CPAP thing, if they say you need one.
0: Yeah.
6: Because I got to do tonight. So I did
0: you're
6: last night.
0: You have to get the full face, too, because that's what sucks when you're a mouth breather. You can't just get the little nose plug one where everybody's like, I kind of look like I'm just getting oxygen at the hospital. You got to get the full.
3: The Bane.
6: Oh, no.
2: Dude,
3: Bane
2: jet pilot. You're going to get jet pilot every night. The Blue Angel.
6: So I did the sleep test last night. I got to do it again tonight.
0: Yeah, dude. It's going to change your whole setup in the bedroom.
6: I'll bet you.
3: You know what? You're going to
8: move to
3: that
8: basement
3: room again.
6: I may have to move to the basement.
3: The posters are coming out again. Yes.
2: I think it'd be good for
6: you. Hey, it could be a game changer. I don't sleep. I have terrible.
0: I mean, you might feel great.
2: Yeah. It might
6: I have
2: be
6: terrible
2: it.
6: Nights.
8: Hello, wife.
6: I'm up a lot.
2: Are you a magnesium junkie or anything?
6: I magnesium it.
2: Okay.
6: Joe, I do it all.
0: It's a real mag sleep. Bag.
2: Well, don't. That's probably what's keeping
3: trifecta.
2: You up.
6: Joeing?
2: Yeah. Don't.
3: Sometimes that doesn't help. All that gets you to sleep.
0: Yeah.
2: That'll keep you up all night.
0: You can really crank when you got a CPAP on, too, man. You're getting good oxygen.
3: Oh, Lord.
8: Amelia, come watch Daddy perform.
6: Oh, no.
3: Oh, God. Oh.
0: You're going in the basement. She just sprays you with elderberry juice and takes you out of the bed.
6: Get out of here.
1: Hey, one more relationships thing, and I wanna go to Reddit for this. I wanted to read this earlier this week, and I want your guys' opinion on this. This is from a St. Louis Reddit post under the marriage section. Am I being unreasonable? Hey guys.
7: Hey.
1: I really need some advice because my 20-year marriage is completely on the rocks, and I don't know if I'm being crazy here. It's a woman, so let's. Chances are yes, but but let's. I'll read. Hey,
3: hey,
1: hear her out, uh-huh. Scott.
2: All right, I will.
1: My husband and I live out in St. Charles. We have 4 kids. For almost 2 decades, I was the ultimate cool wife.
3: Nice.
1: I never nagged, never worried. He'd spend all weekend golfing with his buddies at Tapawingo.
3: So great
1: golf course. Is that a nice place?
0: It is.
2: It's a cool name.
0: It's a great public course because you kind of feel like you're getting the club treatment. A lot of the Cardinals play there.
1: At Tapawingo? Wow.
0: They got real cool. It's a lot of elevation. They got like a hole there where you hit off of a cliff.
2: Oh, onto an
0: island?
2: So
0: it's like 300 yards, but you can hit like an 8-iron because it's falling. The elevation's like a couple hundred feet up.
2: I got to go play.
0: It's kind of neat. I'm not a big golf guy, but it was a very pretty course.
1: So he spent all weekend golfing with his buddies at Tapawingo, going out to bars or taking off on annual guys' trips. He drank a lot. Sure, but he always seemed completely in love with me, so I trusted him 100%. Well, about a year and a half ago, the floor dropped out. I caught him with a major lie. It spun me off my axis, so I started digging. He panicked, apologized, and handed over his phone, and that's what I found. That's when I found out he'd been lying to me for years. I found out he'd been hitting up Diamond Cabaret. But he said he was working late.
3: Oh, no.
1: That's our second one this week.
3: I know.
1: Strip clubs. I found out he'd been hitting up Diamond Cabaret when he said he was working late. Some shady stuff online. And the absolute kicker, I found photos from his last guy's trip where he completely took his wedding ring off. When I confronted him, all I got was a bunch of I don't know and I don't remember. Cut to today. He is on absolute lockdown.
3: Okay.
1: He shares his location with me, gave me all his passwords, and hasn't gone out without me since. If he goes out for drinks with the guys after golf now, I literally drive out and meet him there just so he'd be supervised.
3: Whoa.
1: I feel like a psycho babysitter, but the trust is gone. Here's the breaking point. Yesterday, he tells me his cousin asked if he could go on a big golf trip to Myrtle Beach. He says to me, yeah, I told him I probably can't pull it off. Trying to be nice, I said, well, what if I come along? I'll just lay on the beach while you guys golf. And he just snapped. He said, forget it. They want a guy's trip. I just won't go. Now he's completely frustrated, giving me the cold shoulder, telling me I just need to go on a girl's trip to Destin to make things even. Am I being totally unreasonable for not wanting him to go on guy's trips anymore? I still don't even know what happened when he took his wedding ring off on that last trip. But I don't want to babysit a grown man for the rest of my life just to make him treat me right.
3: Yeah.
1: So there it is. So she wants to know, is she being unreasonable or is he officially grounded from vacation for the rest of his life?
3: Yeah, she is being extremely unreasonable. And I don't mean she has a lot of reason to be upset. I'm not saying that. But you can't do this. You
1: no.
3: can't be helicopter wifing. Because
1: this is not
3: the trust
1: sustainable.
3: Is gone. You have to go to couples therapy.
2: Yeah.
3: You need to go and see somebody professional and work all of this out. This is something very common that can happen. And you just have to go to a professional. You can't take matters into your own hands and not let him go anywhere and be autonomous ever. That is only going to be detrimental to your
1: yeah,
3: marriage.
1: This is you can't keep this up.
3: And you're gonna kill yourself trying
2: yeah, it's
3: to
2: not good for you.
3: Make it right. Also, but, what about her life? Like, you're literally living to, like, watch him.
0: Yeah,
3: that sucks.
1: This whole thing sucks.
3: I think, you know, you got to have boundaries and you got to set some big boundaries about what you're comfortable with. And maybe it's him checking in every day. Like, hey, at the end of the night, like, hey, what'd you do today? And hopefully he tells you what he's done. And that's a compromise. But you cannot be going on boys' trips and being at the beach.
1: Or every time he goes to a bar, you zoom out of the house.
2: Well, that could be another thing, insane. Too. Maybe, you know, I mean, it takes a while to build that trust back.
3: It does.
2: And he's in the right direction by giving the passwords and letting her see where he's at all times and all that stuff. But on these trips, he could also do the simple thing of like, you know what? I'm not going to drink with the guys, but can I go and I'll call you at night, just so we check in and just blah, blah, blah, and no big deal.
0: Yeah.
2: And I'll be the DD the whole time.
0: You can also just leave. There's an option. You can also end the marriage.
3: That's also an option.
0: That is, this is how it's making you feel. Get the hell out
3: of there.
0: There's better people
3: yeah. out there. And
1: yeah, a lot of sentiment on the Schreier text line and also instant feedback. Because if you can't trust your partner, then it's over.
3: It's over.
2: Yeah, but if you have a partner that's willing to work with you and he's trying,
1: if he's making a conscious effort,
2: that's a great thing. That's not easy to come by.
3: Yeah,
0: it is. But like, are you working because you got caught,
2: or because you feel bad? Yeah,
3: yeah, take accountability.
0: I mean? Like, there's got to be. Yeah. It just depends on. Yeah, there's some accountability on his end or whatever.
1: Yeah, because he was a douchebag and he screwed up and. You know, lying about going to the strip clubs, which is, you know.
0: But I've been, man, I've been watching a lot of these, like, marriage counselors. Who's that lady that does the marriage counseling course?
3: Oh, the couples therapy?
0: The couples therapy. Man, that lady's good.
3: Yeah, I don't know what her little name is.
0: She said she rarely tells people. I saw some clip yesterday where she's like, I rarely will tell people to end. She's like, I'm not there for that. I'm not there to tell you to get divorced or to separate. She's like, I'm there to help you. She's like, the occasions that I won't is when it becomes this, where it becomes like, it's a poisoned well where, like, the two people are constantly trying to
1: police each other.
0: Police or there's, like, vengeance happening on both sides. Or resent, like, where it's just like, well, you did this, I did that. Well, I'm monitoring this and I'm monitoring that. And it's not, there's no, like, understanding. She's like, it's not healthy for either party. And she's like, honestly, it's not healthy for me to sit there and be in the middle of all that stuff.
1: I mean, I can't imagine everywhere I go, I gotta bring my wife with me because she doesn't trust me. That sucks.
3: Well, it sucks for everybody. It
1: sucks for her. Yeah. So she gotta do that.
3: He's gotta show accountability. He's gotta change his behavior. They need to go to counseling. And she's gotta live her life, too. And I do, you know what? And it's micro steps, right? So maybe it is, like, he gets to go out with his guys, and that goes well. Okay, great. It's like one step at a time. You can get back to a normal place. You just gotta do the work.
1: I'm sure this is also, he's not paying attention to her.
0: I think he's gotta pick, and let her pick one of his friends to bang.
1: Yeah.
3: Fine.
0: And be like, listen, Rob, that's good. Doug, or Tom. Right. You pick
1: one.
0: And one, you bang him. I deserve it. It's all good.
1: Yeah, I got to sit in the cuck chair, though, and watch.
0: No, he has to sit outside the room.
1: Oh, okay.
0: And listen.
1: And listen.
0: that way his imagination has to run wild like hers, because she doesn't know what he did at those strip clubs. Could have been nothing.
1: Yeah.
0: Could have been innocent. Could have been just hanging out with the boys and having a few cocktails.
1: And the wedding ring thing, maybe that's not a thing either. Maybe who cares?
3: Yeah, like, people take their rings off, like, to swim or whatever. I mean, I get home and I take all
0: swim
3: my jewelry
0: punani,
3: off.
0: Swim in punani, am I right? Come on.
1: Yeah, right. Yeah.
0: I'm not helping this guy very much.
1: No.
0: This guy just texted me.
3: Also,
0: said,
3: like,
0: to shut up.
3: The texts are probably the worst part. Like, what do those texts say? Like, was it with, say. Like, a woman that they know?
1: She never said anything about another woman.
3: No.
1: She never said anything about another one. I would figure if that was
0: text with the boys.
3: Yeah, maybe.
1: I figure
3: like
1: if that
3: locker
1: was
3: room talk.
1: If that was a thing, really? She would have mentioned that.
3: Yeah,
0: it's probably a boys' thread.
1: He needs to take care of her a little too. Like, go on some dates.
3: Yeah, you got
1: to
3: nurture the marriage, man. You can't let it. If you don't put the effort in, it's going to fizzle out.
1: Put some effort into your marriage too, and on his side.
3: Yeah,
2: yeah. Don't take her to the east side. Go somewhere nice.
3: Yeah, maybe that's it. You know what though, Scott? Like, that might actually be a thing. Like, if she does want to go somewhere cool with him,
0: look,
3: why doesn't she go to the strip club?
0: You know
3: with
0: what,
3: him?
0: Babe? Yeah, right. I'm going to introduce you to Anastasia, and you'll see she's cool as hell. She's actually really cool.
2: She respects our marriage.
3: She's a Chiefs fan. What?
0: She knows all about you. All I do, I talk about you.
1: Oh, I talk about you all the time.
0: Every lap dance, I'm like, you know what? Your hips move a lot like my Linda at home.
3: What's up, Linda?
0: You the only difference is you gyrate counterclockwise, and she's more of a clockwise gal.
2: Yeah. Incredible.
0: Other than that, you're practically booty twins.
1: Boy, speaking of banging, man, I read this story, and this comes out of Michigan. Having a landlord, we've all, you know, rented places before, and there are rules when it comes to, you know, what your landlord can and can't do entering your apartment.
3: Yeah.
1: Like, hey, if you need something fixed, you know, you call landlord, and maybe you're out at work, and he'll go, hey, I'll come in and I'll fix the you know, the fridge, or I'll do this, or I'll do that. I don't think they just can't just come in, right?
2: Yeah.
3: I think they're supposed to call. However, my sister had a situation with a previous landlord where they did just come in and did not tell her, and she, like, came home, and there were people fixing something in her bathroom.
1: I think they got to give you notice.
3: I think so, too.
2: She might have not have seen the notice, but I bet they did.
3: Yeah, hopefully. She was like, what the hell? Like, she was appalled.
1: Yeah. Well, this is, you tell me if this is an overstep. So this is out of Michigan. A guy named Javon Crawford and his wife were hanging out at the hospital when they suddenly started getting a barrage of motion alerts from their home security camera. When they opened up the app to see what was going on, it wasn't a burglar. It was their landlord. It was a landlord that was in their apartment, and he was supposed to be stopping by for some quick repairs. So like, oh, you know, the landlord's here. Cool. But he was naked, and he was having sex with a woman on their furniture.
3: Oh, no.
2: So is that part of, like, fixing something, or what was that?
1: I guess he was fixing pipes. I don't know.
3: Okay. Laying some pipe?
2: I mean.
1: Laying pipe, fixing pipe.
2: So what is a reason?
0: Yeah.
2: Landlord says don't.
0: Had to get a clog mistakes. Out.
1: Now, according to Javon, who is the guy that is renting the apartment, the landlord made himself very comfortable. And the entire encounter lasted for about an hour, which.
2: Congrats. Yeah, that's cool.
1: And if that wasn't violating enough, after he was done and still naked, he walked into their kitchen and made himself a sandwich.
2: That's where he went too far.
3: What kind of sandwich?
1: I don't know. I so want to know. I'm imagining probably PB&J.
3: See, I'm thinking turkey. I'm thinking like a kind of like a just a really shaved turkey with like a
1: white.
2: This is a
3: cheddar,
2: white bread, mustard. Mayonnaise, and
1: why
2: cheese.
1: Why has it got to be shaved turkey?
2: White bread, mayonnaise, and cheese sandwich kind of guy. This is not a classy fellow.
3: Butter lettuce on top, please.
2: Mm-hmm.
0: Is there cheese
3: not for
0: mayonnaise?
3: You. Not for you. You can't have it anymore.
1: Here is Javon talking about it.
7: He walked back and forth through here naked and might have been trying to make a sandwich, but I don't know. It's creepy. She just pointed the phone to me and I seen him just doing what he was doing right here in our house. It was live footage.
3: Oh my God.
7: Time stamped and everything. My wife, she's germaphobic, so I had to most definitely clean it before she even stepped in this house, period. Too comfortable, so I know for a fact that somebody that comfortable, what else could be done? It's going to be hard. I'm going to probably write some languages on the back of the check for him to transfer
3: a
7: to
3: a little special memo.
7: Yeah, special memo.
1: Yeah, apparently the wife is like a big germaphobe, so he's got to do a big deep clean on the house. Especially since the wife is a self-proclaimed germaphobe. Honestly, after watching your landlord eat a naked, you know, post-sex sandwich in your kitchen, I think anybody would become a germaphobe.
3: Yeah.
2: Yeah, I think I'd move.
1: So the couple's officially handed the footage over to the police, who are now investigating to see what kind of criminal charges can be pressed for. I mean, it's a breach of privacy.
2: Whoa, can a guy get in trouble for having a good time?
1: Well, again, and as you mentioned, the most awkward part is rent is due, you know, next week. So he's gonna have to write the guy a check.
3: Wow.
1: All right. So yeah, that's going on in Michigan.
2: What's that? I think he just got a free month for sure.
1: I would think maybe at least a free month. This is down in Florida. You tell me if this is an overreaction. So family arguments can get pretty heated, but a recent domestic dispute down in Florida went off the rails and crossed into a level of messy that nobody saw coming. So it all started this past Monday afternoon at around 3:45. According to local sheriff's deputies, 25-year-old Elisa Rivera got into a fight with her mom after being told she couldn't tag along on a trip to Gainesville. Elise reportedly didn't take the rejection well. She climbed on top of her mom's car, started jumping on it, left a dent. Fine.
2: Aww.
1: When her 62-year-old mom tried to head back inside the house to get away from the situation, well, things took a turn. Elise dragged her mom to the ground, swiped her purse. The struggle only stopped because Elise's 68-year-old father stepped in to break it up. Drama not over, though. About an hour later, a second argument flared up, this time because the dad refused to let Elisa into the liquor cabinet. And this is when the situation took a truly bizarre and, well, disgusting turn. According to the arrest report, Elisa squatted down, took a dump into her hand, and threw it at her dad.
3: Wow.
2: That's kind of a cool... Isn't that a cool gift to have where you're mad and you're upset and all of a sudden you're like, I'm going to poop too at the same time. I could do it.
3: Hey,
2: I'm
3: exists.
2: Focused enough I can poop at the same time.
3: It exists.
2: I'm in the middle of an argument. I'm going to go ahead and poop real quick.
3: Did it because of you, Dad. She throws her feces
1: at him. Are we all shutting our eyes and imagining this happen?
2: It's beautiful.
3: Yeah.
1: I don't know what she looks like. Look up Elisa Rivera.
2: Oh, yeah. See.
1: Elisa Rivera. Elisa Rivera. So she squats down, defecates into her hand, hurls the feces directly at her father.
2: Oh, man.
1: Deputies get to the house. They notice that her mom has swelling on her face. The right side of her body is all messed up from the earlier scuffle. As for the father, the responding deputy reported finding a bleeding bite mark on him, along with a, quote, brown substance visibly stuck in his hair.
2: Ugh. It's a wild way to get a dingleberry.
1: So she has been, she's been booked into the jail, facing serious charges, robbery without a weapon, criminal mischief, and battery on a person 65 years or older. You find her?
2: Yeah.
3: Oh.
1: Oh, there's America.
3: She's got a little wolf cut. That's cute.
1: There's America, sweetheart.
3: Wow.
1: Is that what you expected?
3: No.
2: Hey, you know what? If she has that stuff on her hands, they don't have to worry about doing the ink when they do the fingerprint.
3: Oh, okay. Man.
1: All right.
3: That's terrible.
1: This is what's going on, man. People are losing it.
2: People are having a great
3: people
2: time.
3: People are losing it.
1: People are losing it. This is what's going on in America, guys.
2: Well, she'd clean up. I think she could clean up all right, though.
1: Gas is $5 a gallon. We're throwing poop at her dad's.
3: It's over, dude. It's over.
1: Hey.
3: That's it.
1: It's been a good 250, guys. That's it. Time to wrap
3: America
1: her up.
3: America is expired.
1: Time to wrap her up.
2: How many dollars would you have if you could get a dollar for every time your kids have done that to you?
1: Time to wrap it up.
2: All right.
1: Let's do this.
9: Hey!

0: Com from Florissant, Ryan Duncan. Ryan's work week starts on Wednesday, so he catches up on the podcast. He's been listening for years and believes the show's, quote, hands down the absolute best radio program to ever exist.
1: Wow.
0: Well, that's mighty nice of you, Ryan. Ryan likes my it's a whole thing attitude. He says, I love Rafe. Rafe will always say the things we're all thinking, but won't say. I always love Moon for being able to see all sides of the situation. King's subtle slide-in jokes, and Learn for defending Jimmy John subs. He says Kane's chicken is still garbage.
1: Damn it!
0: Ryan is the father of three wonderful kids and a husband to the best wife ever.
1: Nice.
0: Ryan Duncan from Florissant is our Team Riz Member of the Day. 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
0: All right, we'll take our first break of the morning. We'll come back with Crap on Celebrities at 7:14. It is Friday. Traffic and weather. 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
1: 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We do have two accidents to talk about. First of all, right lane is blocked southbound 170 at Brentwood Boulevard. The ramp to Brentwood partially blocked there due to this earlier accident. And southbound 170 at Forest Park Parkway. Two left lanes are blocked. Stop and go traffic from Del Mar due to that same accident. Okay. Your weather today, it is going to be nice and then get a little rainy tonight. 68 is the high, 62 overnight. Right now it is 63 degrees at 7:15.
0: Is this supposed to be a wash all weekend? I think I saw
1: Sunday,
0: chances of rain.
1: Sunday it will be fine. Hopefully tomorrow just cloudy, but we are going to have like spots of rain.
0: It's not looking good.
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0: All right, Lauren, what do you got for us?
1: 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Britney's DUI arrest footage is out. Godfather sequel is coming out, and people are not pleased. And would we want to see these stars dance? I got a list of people that declined to go on Dancing with the Stars. Kind of interesting.
0: All right, we got that. We got your crappy birthdays. We got the porno birthday, and mustard belt and mug shots. Chop it up next. Stay there.
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1: 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No guests today, huh? Just us.
2: Nice.
1: Moon's out in London. He sent a picture to us this morning. He's sitting in Churchill's chair.
3: Didn't see that? No.
1: You didn't see my response?
2: You said smell it.
1: I said sniff it. Sniff that seat.
3: Oh.
1: Sniff that seat.
3: Lucky. Where's his cigar?
1: I don't know. Where is the cigar? Where is it, Moon? Rafe's In Memoriam. We have your Friday Fail Stories. We got a new game we're going to take out for a spin today. It's called the Three Song Showdown.
2: Oh, my.
1: Uh-huh.
4: Sounds fun.
1: Give away some fabulous prizes. Who is the greatest eater of our generation?
2: Joey Chestnut.
1: That is correct. 100% correct.
2: Thank you.
1: So the greatest eater of our generation is heading back to Coney Island this 4th of July, but he's bringing a little bit of legal baggage with him this time. So Joey Chestnut, the 17-time Nathan's Famous hot dog eating champ, just pleaded guilty to a misdemeanor battery charge out in Indiana. The backstory here is apparently Joey got into a bar fight and slapped a man in the face.
2: Joey?
1: Slapped him in the face.
2: Did he do it with a hot dog? Because that would have been awesome. I would, honestly, would you press charges if Joey Chestnut slapped you across the face with a hot dog?
1: Of course not.
2: Of course not.
3: Well, this guy probably thinks, I'm going to get paid.
2: Mm-hmm.
1: So he took a plea deal back in April, was handed 180 days of probation for the, for a second there, fans wondered if his legal troubles would keep him away from the hot dogs. Luckily for Joey, a judge gave him the green light to travel out of state so he could defend his title and retain the iconic mustard belt.
3: That is a good judge.
1: And his lawyer downplayed the whole thing, calling it a misunderstanding, saying Joey wanted to step up and take responsibility. There were some reports that Joey told cops he was too drunk to remember the slap. But his lawyer claims that that comment was totally taken out of context because Joey was just nervous talking with the police without a lawyer. So if you're wondering if the competitive eating world is going to suspend him, the answer is a hard no. Richard Shea, the president of Major League Eating, made it clear that Joey's spot at the table is safe.

0: When are we going to stop giving these athletes special treatment?
1: The good news is also the NFL reached out to him. They're interested in getting him on a team.
2: Since the bar scuffle happened on his own time and wasn't at an official Major League eating event, it didn't violate their code of conduct. So they're letting the local courts handle it. Honestly, a minor legal hiccup isn't going to slow Joey down. The guy's on a massive roll lately. The 2025 Nathan's comeback after being banned in 2024 for signing a sponsorship deal with Impossible Foods, you know, the plant-based rival.
3: Yes.
2: He came back in 2025, crushed 70 and a half hot dogs in 10 minutes to reclaim the crown. This year, he set the bologna record. That's right.
3: The bologna record?
2: That's right. Just recently, he dominated the ultimate bologna showdown in Tennessee, which I'm surprised you went there this year, Rafe.
3: He usually is.
2: You usually are.
0: I think I was in the hospital.
3: Don't know.
2: Yes, he just recently dominated the ultimate bologna showdown in Tennessee for the third year in a row, inhaling 16 pounds of bologna in 8 minutes.
3: Whoa. Like literally full of bologna.
2: That's a lot of bologna.
1: Let's hear that.
2: 16 pounds of bologna in 8 minutes.
1: Wouldn't you like to be on a plane ride with him next day?
2: And he set a brand new world record.
3: 16 pounds.
2: 16
3: of bologna.
2: Pounds. 8 minutes. A new world record. Yes. Yes.
3: When surgeons cut Joey Chestnut open, it looks like when you cut through like a bologna loaf.
2: I
3: don't eat it anymore, but I used to love like the cheese loaf that it was like essentially bologna and then there was like little speckles of cheese.
2: Oh, I remember that. What about olive loaf?
3: I never got into that.
1: Yeah, olive loaf.
3: Maybe now in my later classier years, I'd be into olive loaf.
1: It was always a never
2: classy thing. Bologna's like not classy. Oh.
1: It was a grandma refrigerator item.
3: Oh, yeah. For sure.
2: See, a little probation ain't gonna slow the king from doing what he does best.
1: Mm-hmm. I'm glad to hear that.
2: So see you on the 4th of July, Joey.
3: America.
2: We salute you.
3: Yes.
2: We salute you. All right, today is May the 22nd. Back in the day, 1971, 55 years ago, Sticky Fingers by the Rolling Stones hit number one on the Billboard 200 chart. Give me some songs from Sticky Fingers. Go, Rafe.
4: Great album, great cover. Sticky Fingers had their version of, oh my gosh, I love this song.
3: Go.
4: Needle and a Spoon. What's that song called? Little Susie. Take me down, Little Susie.
2: Well, that Brown Sugar.
4: Yeah, and that was the big hits.
2: Wild Horses.
4: Mm-hmm.
3: Mm.
2: Can't You Hear Me Knockin' is, song. I think that is my favorite Stone song.
4: Mm-hmm.
2: Can't Hear Me Knockin'.
3: Wild Horses makes me cry. Beautiful song.
4: Dead Flowers. Thank you.
2: Dead Flowers.
4: I knew it was. Oh. I was going to get in. It was in my head.
1: I like the 16-pound bologna song.
2: 46 years ago, 1980, the original Pac-Man arcade video game released in Japan. It hits the U.S. 5 months later. 34 years ago, 1992, Johnny Carson, Doc Severinsen, and Ed McMahon retire from The Tonight Show after 30 years. Hmm. Technically, it was Johnny who retired. Ed and Doc didn't have a choice. 30 years ago, 1996, the first Mission Impossible movie was released. Man, that was cool, the first one when it came out.
1: Yeah. I mean, they're all good.
2: They're all good, but that was a cool one. 21 years ago, 2005, Thurl Ravenscroft, he passes away at the age of 91. How do we know that name?
3: Oh, I don't
2: Thurl
3: know.
2: Thurl Ravenscroft.
3: Great name.
2: He was the voice of Tony the Tiger and sang You're a Mean One, Mr. Grinch.
3: Oh, he's that guy.
1: Yes.
2: The original animated version of How the Grinch Stole Christmas. Thurl Ravenscroft died on this
4: cool
2: day 21
4: name,
2: years ago.
4: Dude.
1: If you're Burl or Thurl, you had
2: Thurl.
1: A good career at a certain point.
3: Just even Burl.
2: Thurl, cool name. Ravenscroft, cool name.
3: Yeah. Ravenscroft sounds like an 80s metal band.
2: Yeah, Ravenscroft.
4: And they both did Christmas characters. Burl Ives was the snowman, and Thurl Ravenscroft was the Grinch.
3: Thurl and Burl,
4: dude. They had the Christmas animation market cornered.
1: They were buddies.
2: Wow, I never thought of that. Thurl and Burl.
4: You need... You need a Christmas character voiced?
3: Yeah, I do.
4: Guess what?
3: What?
4: Merle and Burl are here to save the day. And if Merle shows up.
3: Watch out.
2: Merle Haggard? Merle Haggard?
4: Yeah, it's a country Christmas.
3: Whew.
2: All right. That's what happened.
4: Rudolph. A lot of people don't know that.
2: That's what happened back in the day.
5: 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Crap on celebrities.
2: All right. Time to find out what's going on in the world of music and entertainment with your crap on celebrities.
3: And here it comes.
2: So rap on
3: Hip-hop. 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
2: Not discounted tickets, just...
3: You get ahead of everybody. 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
2: They say who?
3: They have not said who yet. We don't know which artists are actually going to buy into this. But it's kind of nice that you're competing with actual fans instead of bots.
2: Yeah.
3: So that's neat.
2: When is Rush playing?
3: July. In Chicago?
2: Chicago?
3: Yeah. It's like July 18th through the 22nd.
2: Oh, so how many days?
3: I think it's 3 days.
2: 3 days.
3: Yeah.
2: That's one I would like to see.
3: You need to go up there. You never saw Rush?
2: No.
3: Oh.
2: Never saw
3: I've
2: Rush.
3: Seen them one, I've seen them twice.
2: Rush was always one of those bands. I'm like, I'll see them next time they come around.
3: Now, Neil's and there was dead.
2: No. And there was no next time.
3: Yeah, it'll be good. Guys, TMZ got police footage from Britney Spears' DUI arrest back in March, and it shows Britney making an interesting offer to cops who have pulled her over. I'll let Britney do the talking here. Here is some police body cam footage of Miss Britney Spears.
2: It's Britney, bitch.
6: While we're talking, can you turn the vehicle off?
7: No, can I go follow you up there so I'm not on the street with all these people?
6: What if we have you get out of
7: my baby's car? Right down there in a hotel room, please.
2: She sounds like a cartoon.
3: She does. She sounds like Dorothy.
2: What's going on here?
3: I don't know.
2: Okay.
7: Down there in a hotel room, please.
6: Here, how about this? What if we have you get out of the car, we'll put you in one of our cars, and we'll drive around the corner so we're somewhere that there's a bunch of people driving by?
7: Oh, I don't want to get in your car, sir. You can come to my house. I'll make you food and lasagna or whatever you want. Oh, I have a pool. My babies are coming to my house tonight.
6: Get out of the car.
2: Did I hear that correctly? Did she offer to make them lasagna?
3: She did. And a dip in her pool.
1: Nice gal.
4: She I mean, pool lasagna does sound kind of good.
3: With Britney?
4: I mean, I know she's, I know this is a cry. This is something we should be alarmed about. But sometimes even people in the throes of it can come up with good ideas.
3: Well, I just think about how Gavin Rossdale and Britney Spears used to be neighbors back in the day. And, like, they would go over to each other's house and swim. And I'm like, now I'm wondering, did she make Gavin Rossdale lasagna and they ate it in the pool?
2: In the pool?
3: Because that would be
2: Gavin Rossdale have pool lasagna? I don't think I want to eat anything coming from Britney's house, I'll be honest.
3: What? Oh, because the poo in the living room?
2: It just seems like there's a lot of... It's dirty.
3: She's got to cook, man. It's going to be all
1: right. It's going to be great.
2: No, she doesn't have anybody at her house. She's doing everything herself.
3: Oh, she's making lasagna by herself?
2: Yeah.
3: Right? She's doing
2: all
3: right.
2: That's a long process, by the way.
3: It is.
2: You don't just come to my house and I'm making the lasagna. That's like
3: a couple hours
2: procedure.
1: What about if she has Stouffer's? She might be rich and have Stouffer's
3: pop
1: in the freezer.
3: Into the oven? That stuff's good.
4: I saw a video from Britney the other day about her going to see the Devil Wears Prada movie, and man, something's up. Like, she's not
2: good. Yeah, you think?
3: Yeah.
4: I mean, without the sound on, I'm just going to let you guys look at her, like, the facial expression she's making. And it's not, she's like...
3: It sucks, man.
2: Like, wide eyes.
4: Yeah, man, something's not right.
3: I'm glad she hasn't hurt anybody or hurt herself.
2: She shouldn't be driving.
3: She should not be driving, for sure. But anyway, that's the new footage out.
2: I wonder how she makes a lasagna, honestly.
3: What's
2: Britney's lasagna recipe?
3: Isn't she from Tennessee originally?
4: A little bit of Pepsi.
2: I thought she's Louisiana.
3: Was she Louisiana? Britney Spears.
4: She's like a little bit of ricotta cheese, a little Adderall.
3: Louisiana. How's your brain know that? Kentwood, Louisiana.
1: She has not published an official lasagna recipe.
2: No?
3: Dang it.
4: She calls it Lasanax.
3: Lasanax.
2: Yeah.
4: Whatever that means.
3: She crushes up Xanax and puts it into the sauce.
2: Is she doing like the bake in the oven lasagna sheets? Is she doing fresh lasagna sheets?
3: She's doing the no boil sheets.
2: Yeah, the no boil sheets?
3: Yeah.
2: Okay.
4: She goes al dente. It's very crunchy.
3: Oh, there's definitely going to be some crunchy like side edge that like didn't get in the
1: She's
3: sauce
1: from the
3: enough.
1: South, yeah.
2: Or is her
3: Which
2: lasagna?
3: Sucks when you get that.
2: Is her lasagna
3: so
2: just we're just taking stuff from the pantry and putting it in a pan and calling it lasagna?
3: Kitchen sink lasagna? Yeah. I hope she does okay.
1: Yeah, me too.
3: Former Pearl Jam drummer Dave Crewson has indicated on social media that the band has already selected a new drummer.
2: I forgot
3: to replace.
2: They were looking for a new drummer.
3: I did too. Matt Cameron, who left the group amicably, by the way, after 27 years back in July, is out. And so the upcoming Ohana Festival is happening this year in September. And so there will be a debut performance from Pearl Jam's new drummer, but the band has chosen not to reveal the replacement in advance. And so I guess Dave Crewson said something like he had since deleted deleted the comment on Instagram that it's not him because they've already selected a new drummer.
2: Right.
3: So now we kind of know, but then he deleted the comment.
2: He played on 10. So Dave Grusin's the guy on 10, who I don't believe was invited to the Rock and Roll Hall of Fame.
3: Yeah, I think you said that before.
2: Which is rotten.
3: Which is rotten because that's a huge album that he participated in.
2: Of course.
3: They became icons because of that record.
2: Of course.
3: Yeah.
1: Man.
3: But I wonder why. Like, did he have bad blood when he left? I don't know what his story was.
2: He played on a little, he did a little verses, and he was on all of 10.
3: Yeah.
2: So there's something happened.
3: I don't know.
2: But Matt Cameron's a great drummer.
3: He is.
2: And it take a lot to replace that, too.
3: And the reason Matt Cameron stepped away is just because of the grind of Pearl Jam. He was just like, you know what? The concerts became too much. He just wanted to do something different. But it was amicable, so that's
2: Pearl
3: fine.
2: Jam and Soundgarden, and hey, you earned it.
3: You earned it, for sure. Punk rock legends NoFX officially called it quits at the end of 2024, and they just surprised fans with a brand new song.
1: No way. No one saw that coming.
3: The reflective new track is titled 40 Years of Effin' Up, and shares a name with their upcoming career-spanning documentary, and it is also part of the unreleased track of the documentary's massive double album, so be on the lookout for that if you're a NoFX fan. Let's see what else. New albums out today. Bleachers, Everyone for 10 Minutes. The Cranberries get a 33-year anniversary release of Everybody Else is Doing It. Dave Matthews Band, Take Me Back Live at the Gorge is out. Tommy Lee, Tommyland Rides Again, Ed O'Brien, Blue Morpho, and Dua Lipa, Live from Mexico, all in record stores today.
2: See what's out this weekend in theaters?
3: I got that coming up.
2: Oh.
3: But we need to talk about TV first, Rick.
2: Yes,
3: because The Late Show with Stephen Colbert premiered on CBS September 8th of 2015 and took over after Dave, who retired more than 30 years in late night television. Had a rocky start in ratings, but leaned harder into political satire that he, of course, had from the Colbert Report from Comedy Central after the 2016 election cycle. That's how he kind of made his name for himself on CBS. Well, his final show was last night, and his final guest was Paul McCartney. But first, let's go to his monologue. So here is Stephen Colbert last night signing off for a last
2: Stephen
3: monologue.
2: Stephen Colbert.
8: Tonight is our final broadcast from the Ed Sullivan Theater, where... No, we were lucky enough to...
2: Yeah, why they got to boo the theater? It's so historic.
1: I like that
2: the
1: theater.
2: Beatles played there.
1: Yeah.
8: Be here for the last 11 years.
9: Yes.
8: All right, that was... Can't take this for granted. Though actually, technically, our first show back in July of 2015 was from a public access station in Monroe, Michigan, for an audience of 12 people. And show business being what it is these days, it's probably where you'll see me next. There is...
2: He's writing the new Lord of the Rings movie.
3: Yeah, he is. He's helping out with that. His final guest was Paul McCartney, but there were a ton of friends that came out, including Bryan Cranston, Paul Rudd, Tim Meadows, Stig Notaro, Ryan Reynolds. And, you know, he really wanted Pope Leo to be his final guest, but that obviously didn't happen. But he did have somebody dressed as the Pope who wouldn't come out of the dressing room because the Chicago hot dogs weren't up to par with what he wanted. He also had some nice messages from fellow late night talk show host Jon Stewart, Jimmy Fallon, Jimmy Kimmel, John Oliver, Seth Meyers, and even St. Louis's own Andy Cohen got swallowed all into a black hole. And long live Stephen Colbert. Khloe Kardashian is catching major backlash after revealing that her two cats have been declawed, and she now deeply regrets it.
2: Is that not a thing you're supposed to do?
3: No, you're not supposed to do this. And honestly, I've talked to a couple of Riz Show listeners who, they were like, we're declawing our cats. And I was like, please don't. I'm like, that is...
2: I don't know. I've heard of people doing this.
3: Yeah.
2: I'm ignorant when it comes to...
3: Well, listen, you're essentially cutting the toes off of your cats. Like, literally. Like, it hurts. It doesn't... They cannot defend themselves if they ever get outside.
2: Mm-hmm.
3: And I guess Chloe, she was on Chloe in Wonderland, and she admitted she was really misadvised about these cats. So she has Gray Kitty and Baby Kitty, and she got them declawed. She'd never owned cats before. She didn't understand the procedure. And now she feels terrible. She says, you actually are removing part of your cat's toes, leaving them unavailable to properly defend themselves. And now she's extra protected. Now she has to make sure her cats can't get outside. Because if they do and something happens, they can't climb trees. They can't defend themselves.
1: I will say Catherine, the cat we had as a kid, we got her, adopted her. She's already declawed. It's kind of nice because you could roughhouse her and she would play, and it was so fun to have her pat you, and you're like, it's so soft.
3: People do it because they don't want their furniture tore up. Don't get a cat.
1: And
3: you don't deserve to have a cat.
1: Exactly.
3: So please don't. In theaters this weekend, Star Wars, The Mandalorian, and Grogu. This is my love of my life, Pedro Pascal, Sigourney Weaver, Jeremy Allen White, also known as Rafe Dean Williams.
2: Yeah.
3: And it's got 61% on the tomato meters, 88% on the popcorn meters.
2: Zero desire to see this.
3: Yeah.
4: Really?
2: Yeah.
4: I bet it's going to make us...
2: Not interested.
4: Big pile of money.
2: Yeah, it's supposed to be rainy this weekend pretty much everywhere, I think all across the country. It's going to drive people to the theaters.
3: Right.
1: Yeah.
2: So it's going to do well.
3: Honestly, it will win the weekend because the other thing that's out is a Passenger movie. It's got 45%. It's about like a horrific accident, some dead driver, and then another film called I Love Boosters, which does have a 92% on the tomato meters. This is Kiki Palmer, and it's a professional shoplifting movie.
2: I was telling you guys before the show this morning, I watched on Netflix last night the documentary Crash.
3: Yeah.
2: Which is about the high school girl who crashed her car into a wall. Oh. That's Crash into Me.
3: Wow.
2: Who crashed a car into a wall and killed her boyfriend and a friend.
3: And they're trying to figure out if it's murder.
2: Yeah. It's good. Hour and a half. Quick watch. Okay. Interesting story.
3: When did the crash happen? Like how many years ago?
2: 2022.
3: Oh, okay. So kind of a recent.
2: Kind of a recent thing. Mm. But interesting story.
3: Interesting story indeed. Yeah. Guys, I've never seen The Godfather.
2: Oh, really?
3: I have not. I know I need to add it to the list. And a new Godfather sequel is coming out. Fans are not happy. So Hollywood is heading back to the Corleone family more than 50 years after the original Godfather first hit theaters. And the brand new sequel is officially in the works. But the backlash is because...
2: Coppola's not involved.
3: No, he's not involved. He's not expected to return because of Megalopolis and how that bombed. But this time, the story shifts to Connie Corleone, the only daughter of Don Vito.
2: A story that nobody wanted.
3: Right. Well, this was based off a novel called Connie, so somebody wanted it. Somebody wrote a book about it.
2: Doesn't mean that it's people want to see it made into a movie.
3: Well, the book is set for release in 2027.
2: So Coppola's not involved.
3: Right.
2: A story about Connie Corleone.
3: And we don't know if Al Pacino is going to be in it.
2: Doubtful.
3: Right. People are melting down, saying Hollywood should, quote, let it sleep with the fishes rather than risk damaging one of cinema's most legendary
2: films. I mean, he almost blew it with Godfather Part 3.
3: Really?
2: But people kind of forgot about that one.
3: Mm. What happened in that one?
2: It just wasn't great.
3: Ah.
4: It just wasn't good. With, somebody turned it down. Was it Duvall? Somebody wouldn't do it because he was like...
2: Nah. Duvall said no.
4: He said it was money.
2: So they got Andy Garcia instead.
4: He's like, this was the money. And that's what he said. He goes, everybody did that movie for the money. And then they tried to pay me significantly less than Al Pacino. And he's like, I just said no.
2: Oh, so did Andy Garcia? No. Who was it? Robert Wagner? What? Somebody who stepped in. One of the old-timey actors stepped in.
1: Oh, for Duvall's
2: character? For Duvall's character. Like the new lawyer.
1: Hmm. Yeah.
2: But Andy Garcia was in it. That was a different character. But somebody... Was Robert Wagner?
4: I don't know. Good trivia question.
2: Yeah.
1: Andy Garcia's heard my name before, by the way.
2: Oh.
3: Well, really?
1: Mm-hmm.
3: Great playing percussion one night. Back hair.
1: He was playing percussion on stage, and the lead singer gave me a shout out. And I was like,
3: check you out, man. That's awesome. You're pretty much an Ocean's 11. That's great.
1: Right there.
3: And finally, it seems like every season of Dancing with the Stars plays a little bit faster, a little bit looser with the definition of the word star, which, you know, is kind of funny because it's always D-list celebrities. But it's not because the producers don't shoot for the moon. In fact, here is a list of celebrities that were asked and never did Dancing with the Stars. So former President Bill Clinton was asked.
2: Said no, huh?
3: And he said no. Charlie Sheen also was asked.
4: Winning.
3: Gail King.
2: Huh.
9: Wow, winning.
3: Lauren Conrad from The Hills, Rosie O'Donnell, Jamie Lee Curtis, Lindsay Lohan, Demi Moore, Betty White, Nev Campbell, Roseanne, Martha Stewart, John Stamos. Well,
2: they've all said no,
3: they've
2: huh?
3: They've all said no. Freddie Prinze Jr., Lance Armstrong, Weird Al Yankovic.
2: Weird Al said no, huh?
3: Yes. Mark Zuckerberg, Condoleezza Rice, and Brooke Shields. All of these people were asked to do Dancing with the Stars and all turned it down, which I think was the right call.
2: Nikki Glaser did it.
4: There's a couple of them could have used it. Freddie Prinze Jr. should have said yes.
3: That would have been cool.
2: He's fine.
4: He's fine, but I'm just saying, like, there were some big differences in star power of the people who said no.
2: Yeah.
4: In that.
1: But isn't he just kind of doing his own fun thing?
3: He's just like normal now.
1: He's just enjoying life.
2: He is. Yeah. Sarah Michelle Gellar. They're
3: still
2: fun.
3: Golden strong,
4: but
3: man.
4: I'd like to see Freddie Prinze Jr. out there cutting a rug.
1: Yeah.
3: I mean, out of this list.
2: I would too.
4: There's a couple people in there.
1: He seems
4: I'd like
1: a nice fella, and I'd like to see that.
3: I'd like to see Stamos.
2: Stamos would kill it.
4: I think Stamos would kill it.
2: He's got rhythm. He's a drummer.
3: He's so good looking, too, even man. Still to this day.
4: No, it's
3: Uncle
4: disgusting.
3: Jesse.
2: Oh. I was thinking George Hamilton, by the way, not Robert Wagner. Oh. George Hamilton, always tan.
4: And I saw something where like Stamos and Don Rickles were like friends till the day Don
2: Rickles
4: died.
2: Friends.
4: And it was such a sweet video. And I'm like,
3: he was
4: Stamos
3: cool.
4: Just seems like a good dude.
3: I know. Well, that's your crap. Thanks.
2: All right. Celebrities celebrating a birthday this weekend. Cardinal right fielder Jordan Walker turns 24 today.
1: Hey.
2: Novak Djokovic, the Serbian tennis stud, turns 39. Ryan Coogler, He's the guy who directed Sinners and the Black Panther movies and Creed. He turns 40. Cillian Murphy is 50. Jewel is 52. Ken Jennings, he is the new host of Jeopardy. And he also won 74 straight episodes. He is 52. Naomi Campbell, the angry supermodel, is 56. Jamie Kennedy is 56. H. John Benjamin, who is that?
9: Archer.
2: Yeah. Archer and Bob.
1: I mean,
2: Bob's
1: everything.
2: Burgers.
1: He's also the can. He was in Wet Hot American Summer as well.
2: Yes, he was. Yes, he was.
1: Yeah, he's amazing.
2: H. John Benjamin is 60. John C. Reilly is 61. Mike Myers.
9: Aww.
2: Shrek, Austin
1: Gosh,
2: Powers.
1: This is a
2: know.
1: Day for
9: Wayne,
1: comedians.
2: Wayne
9: love you.
2: Is 63. Morrissey, 67.
1: Very funny guy.
2: Price is Right host, Drew Carey, 68. Roseanne Cash, who is Johnny Cash's daughter.
9: She rules.
2: 71. All right, Alfred Molina.
9: Alfred Molina.
2: Great actor. He was, well, he's half Spanish, half Italian. Mm-hmm. He, Doc Ock, Octopus in Spider-Man 2. He was the guy in the robe.
4: Drug dealer in Boogie Nights.
2: In Boogie Nights.
9: Oh. I can see his face.
2: With Sister Christian. Like, he's the one that played Sister Christian in Boogie Nights.
1: Yeah.
2: He is 73. Bernie Taupin, Elton John's brilliant songwriting partner, 76. Klaus Meine.
9: Oh, from Scorpions.
2: Scorpions lead singer, 78. Priscilla Presley, 81. Patti LaBelle, 82. Bob Dylan. How old is Bob Dylan?
9: Oh, my
2: weekend?
9: God, 108.
2: Close, 85. Wow. Sir Ian McClellan is 87. Tommy Chong, 88.
1: Whoa.
2: And she was Alexis Carrington on the original Dynasty. Joan Collins is 93.
9: I have a celebrity birthday today. Somebody we all know and love very much.
2: Oh.
9: Mark Close's birthday is today from KC95.
2: How old is he?
4: Close.
9: He's in his 70s. I think Mark is 73.
2: Happy birthday, Mark Close.
1: Happy birthday,
2: Mark. Mark.
10: It was really cute yesterday. He came in the office. You guys have a nice surrogate father-daughter relationship. He had somehow offloaded his clock app from his iPhone.
9: Yeah.
10: And she had to go. He's like, I can't find my timer.
9: Well, then I had to set up his iPhone home screen because Mark had so many pages with just one app and he had many duplicate apps.
2: Right.
9: So can I just, like, delete your duplicates? And can I just
2: learn? My VCR is flashing.
10: Oh. That's what I said. I go,
2: it's flashing midnight.
9: He could always call
10: he
9: me.
10: Somehow offloaded his clock. I didn't even know you could do that.
9: Yeah, you can
1: that
9: offload
1: awesome.
9: It, you got downloaded again.
1: Well, good for you.
2: Happy birthday, Mark.
9: We love you.
2: Today's porno birthday is Ashley Renee. And today's birthday goal has been in 369 fine films, including Ashley Renee, Bound and Gagged, Assume the Position, The Audition for Pain, Bad Girls Get Punished, Bound Before Christmas, Breast Friends, Breast Enemies, Cries from the Dungeon, Dial E for Enema, Guys Tickle, Girls Giggle, Hot Rod to Hell 2, The Million Dollar Melons, Pain Puppets, and who could forget a role? 2001's Sizzling Buns. Happy birthday, Ashley Renee, 61 years old. It's your porno birthday. Those are your crappy birthdays, and that was your crap on celebrities.
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10: Time already.
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10: Probably write it.
2: Oh.
10: I got it. I'll do it during the break.
2: 7:51, Friday, traffic and weather. Learn coming at you.
9: 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We have slow traffic eastbound Mo 30 just between Ronning Road and 270. Also 270 northbound between Manchester and 40 is slow as well. But everybody looks good out there. Your point weather today will get up to 68 cloudy. Tomorrow 78 and cloudy. Rain kind of, you know, sporadically throughout the weekend, but the sun returns to us on Sunday. Right now it's 63 degrees at 7:51.
2: All right, no more jury duty. Would you want an AI chatbot to replace a human jury? Interesting, huh?
10: Didn't they just make a movie about this? It's that Chris Pratt movie where he's like strapped in a chair he's got 72 hours to solve his wife's murder in front of an AI bot.
2: Is that what that is?
10: Execute him? I didn't watch it. That was what I got from the
2: Think about that. Should AI replace human juries? We'll chop it up next. Stay there.
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0: Hey, it's Al Sparks, and you're listening to The Rizzuto Show. And I just want to take this moment to say happy birthday, Riz, whenever it is.
1: It's like a ghost town here, huh?
2: Yeah. Mm-hmm.
1: Nobody's coming to work today, right?
2: No.
1: Well, we're here.
2: Why?
1: Hey.
2: Why did we come here today?
1: Well, we're off Monday.
2: That's true.
3: Yes.
2: Thank goodness.
1: All right, so it's a three-day weekend.
4: So are they. Everybody else who didn't come in today is off Monday, too.
2: That's a good point.
1: Okay, but we're taking the 15th off.
4: Yeah.
1: Okay, so our...
4: We're working the 14th. Sunday.
1: I know.
4: Give us some credit.
1: It's the Grizzlies game, yes.
3: Yeah, you're right.
4: You're being... This is false humility. It doesn't suit you.
1: Okay.
4: Take some credit for coming in today. You're doing the Lord's work,
1: well,
4: Scott.
1: There are people on the roads, and hey, somebody needs to wake up St. Louis,
3: yep.
1: Right?
3: I just saw a car. I just saw a car drive by.
4: Well, people are driving out of town too.
1: Right. Hello. Oh, yeah. Be safe out there. What's the best day of a 3-day weekend? Is it the Saturday, the Sunday, or the Monday?
2: The Saturday. Because you're having a normal Saturday, but then you're like, oh, I get another Saturday tomorrow.
3: I think it's Monday.
1: That's a great way to put it. Because I'm thinking the Sunday is the best day.
4: Mm. Second Saturday.
2: Second Saturday.
4: First Saturday is, there's no consequences.
1: Well, I figure the first Saturday is for getting stuff done. Like, if we got to do work around the house, it's going to be the Saturday.
3: Yeah.
1: Like, let's get everything done so we have the next couple days to relax. Uh-huh. And I love the Sunday because you're like, oh, I don't got to get up Monday. So what's the best day?
4: I wish every weekend was 3 days.
3: I always think Monday at 5 p.m. when you start thinking about Tuesday because you go back to work.
1: That's your favorite part?
3: Uh-huh.
1: You get out of here. Trying to get a raise.
4: I think it's first Saturday.
1: First Saturday?
4: Because
1: so Saturday
4: you have to factor in all the people who traveled. So you're still getting on Sunday, even though it's second Saturday, you still have, you're thinking about traveling back home the next day. It's that pre-travel day. That first Saturday, you're truly free.
3: Yeah.
4: You got nothing.
1: Yeah, okay. So if you're staying home, I think the Sunday's the best day. But if you travel, maybe the Saturday is the best day if you got there Friday.
4: For sure.
1: Okay. Okay.
4: In my opinion.
1: Yeah, I can.
4: Because otherwise you're thinking about like, oh, we got to get out of the Airbnb at 10 a.m., which means I can't get hammered tonight. I got to get up. And, you know,
1: I'm still getting hammered.
4: But you're, but you're thinking
2: the
4: pure pontoon. First Saturday, you're just like, oh, man, I'm going to fall off a pontoon.
1: Shout out to everybody going to the lake this weekend.
2: And shout out to all the poontoons, too.
1: Department of Homeland Security.
3: Hello.
1: Oh, right.
3: FBI, baby.
1: You're right. You're right. I'll be get out there on the lake. I know it's going to rain a little bit. You're getting out there.
2: Wet t-shirt contest.
1: You're getting out there.
4: Pretty wet t-shirt.
1: Let's go.
4: And you're in a wet t-shirt contest whether you know it or not.
2: Save the hose water. You know what I mean?
1: Hey, and by the way, that Chris Pratt movie we're talking about is Mercy.
4: Mercy.
1: Mercy.
4: Was that the premise? Did somebody email in?
1: Somebody emailed the name of the Chris Pratt movie. But all right, so what are the optimistic takes on AI? Is that it will gladly do the boring tasks that no one wants to do. So what about jury duty? So a new poll asked more than 10,000 adults, if you were falsely accused of a crime and it went to trial, would you prefer the case to be heard and decided by a human jury or an AI chatbot?
2: Hell no.
3: Oh, man.
2: This is the end. It is a legit question, but it's a selfish question. All of us are coming at it from an angle of, yeah, I don't want to have to do jury duty anymore. Like, this is a person's life at risk for a bot?
4: Yeah.
2: No.
3: They'll never get it wrong, though. That's the thing that's nice about bots.
2: Yeah, right. I saw this quote last night, and I thought, this is perfect for what we're dealing with this AI world that we're all living in.
1: So you are definitely no human. You are human jury all the way.
2: I'm human jury all the way. Yes.
1: I mean,
2: it's a human experience.
1: You are falsely accused of something.
2: I don't care. People are false. That's already happened for thousands of years. No, it's a human jury all the way for me.
1: Who's more apt to get it wrong, though?
2: Like this. I heard an interview today about AI in creative spaces. The man being interviewed said AI is data. Data can only look backwards. Creativity looks forwards. This stuff is like.
1: Okay, but that's
2: totally going to ruin
1: people's
2: lives.
1: That's creativity.
4: Correct.
1: That is, you know,
2: but use it
1: an
2: for
1: AI
2: this.
1: Picture, making a movie, making music. This is strictly facts. A human jury could get it wrong because humans are humans and humans get things wrong. And take things and analyze things differently than something that's completely analytical.
2: Mm-mm. You're giving up to your AI overlords. You're giving them too much credit. This stuff is flawed. And if you imagine, can you imagine? You already said that. That's like one of your biggest fears is being in a situation for a crime you did not commit.
1: I know, but who's more apt to convict you? Humans, which, yeah, they get stuff wrong. Or.
2: But they get stuff right, too.
1: Okay, yes. Mm. But who is more accurate, the computer or the human?
2: The human. This AI stuff is still in a phase.
1: I don't know if that's completely true. The human is more accurate than the computer.
2: You can see that. You can read emotion. You can see a person, mm-hmm. and
1: but to analyze nuance. Facts, to you, analyze yeah. facts,
4: you're not wrong. I get where you're coming from. Humans have preconceived notions, whether they admit it or not.
1: Right, there are biases when it comes to
4: biases
1: humans.
4: that where, exist
1: where
4: within them?
1: Where a chatbot or AI would just take the facts as they are, without any bias.
4: You hope
1: it's I hope.
2: Yeah, because it is biased. AI is a biased program.
3: And what you let, I would let the jury know if it's AI, be like, hey, I've paid for ChatGPT for a long time.
1: It's an interesting question.
4: I always tell Siri, thank you.
3: Yes. Big fan.
1: I'm not pushing back because of what, I know you're anti-AI.
2: I am.
1: But.
4: For this, you're saying.
1: For this particular situation,
4: I would
1: want something that is unbiased. And humans inherently are biased. Well, something, if I'm falsely accused of something.
2: But who's typing in the facts? A human. Who is telling the AI what the facts are? A human. So it is taking human communication of some kind and working
1: well,
2: through that. So there is a human.
1: If they are to feed in the exact facts of the case.
2: Again, you're hoping that the person typing it,
1: I could also hope that that my lawyer gets it right, and the human jury.
3: Oh gosh!
2: Oh, God.
1: And the human jury, gets it right too. I don't know. Yeah.
4: This is a specifically interesting one because the intelligence of the average American, I'm assuming this is American penal system, has to be factored in. Also, the people who weren't smart enough to get out of jury duty. People who want to be there because they have an axe to grind. There's a lot of things that go into the people who go into jury duty.
3: But we could test this, I think, using folks from Silicon that keep pushing the stuff on us.
4: Tell you what.
3: And whenever they get arrested, they could go in and they could have the AI because that's their peers.
1: Well, there are a lot of dummies that go. There are a lot of dummies that are on juries.
4: I would be open to like maybe both things happening at once and like testing the difference.
3: That would be cool.
4: Of like letting AI alongside a human jury try some or like be the jury in some cases and see if it came to different conclusions.
2: It's like the strike system for baseball. Like, right? That's where if the refs or umpires or whatever get it wrong, like they can go to the AI system to see if the call was correct.
1: Yeah. Dustin says AI could be easily tampered with one prompt. Well, sure, could a jury could be tampered with as well.
2: I know, but.
1: I don't, there's no right answer.
2: I know.
1: There's no right answer to this.
2: I just don't want us going in this way. I mean, we're losing our humanity, like literally.
4: Yeah, I wouldn't want to just throw my life into the hands of ChatGPT.
1: I tell you what,
4: I've seen what it spits out.
1: But also looking at our text messages and instant feedback, it's, you know, there's arguments to be made for both sides. Yeah, again, juries can be tampered with as well.
2: Sure.
1: You know, there are a lot of dummies that serve on juries. Mm-hmm. Think about it.
3: Yeah. So maybe I think the better thing to do is why don't they actually get our peers on the stand instead of strangers that aren't necessarily our peers?
2: No, because that's biased.
3: But it's your
4: supposed
3: peers.
4: Supposed to be jury of your peers.
3: Yeah.
4: But peers is a very loose concept.
1: Well, but then but the whole thing is your lawyer and the prosecutor would pick the jury.
4: Right.
1: So it's supposed to be fair.
3: Yeah.
1: And impartial. 75% of people said they prefer a human jury of their peers. 7% voted for the best widely available AI chatbot. 18% are not sure.
3: So is this a thing that they're
1: actually... No, they're not.
2: Thank goodness.
1: They're not saying this. This is going to be a thing.
2: We're all going to be living in those weird pods like in the Matrix soon. I hate it.
1: Listen, they're also dialing stuff in. I mean, people, you know, with new technology, people are scared all the time.
2: Well, no, there's
1: get scared all the time.
2: I was watching a thing yesterday. Congress was talking to somebody with the EPA, and AOC brought out like some jars of water from this community after a data center was put in, and she was talking about the EPA regulations and how are these data centers, before they're going in to the communities, are they testing the water before and then after? Because, I mean, these rural communities are having to ship in water and pay for it from outsourced places because the water is freaking brown, dude.
3: And there's droughts now because of
1: brown water, baby. Brown water.
2: It sucks. Yeah. Like, really?
1: They're getting their water from the Lake of the Ozarks. It's brown water.
2: I know you're loving your memes and crap you're making, but, like, for real, like, look into it.
3: It is really funny that our government for the last 20 years has really pushed the green initiatives. It's like with the data centers.
1: I just asked one question. I'm not getting into
2: EPA stuff. Well, you're big AI, dude.
1: I'm not big AI.
2: You are big AI. You freaking bow down to your overlords every week on this show.
3: And who's your overlord?
2: So I have to push back.
3: I'm AI.
2: Analog bitches for life.
4: AI stands for algorithm Italian.
2: Yeah, you are. Angry Italian is what it stands for. There's this new analog place in St. Louis. Oh, God. I think it's just called like the Analog Lounge or something, where you can take old photos with like an old timey photo booth and everything's like analog. And I just want to live there.
4: I've been living analog, dude. I was telling Riz that today. He's like, if you tell me about this show he watched. And I go, man, I'm going to be honest with you. I've watched one in the whole 6 weeks or 8 weeks I've been living in my new place. I have watched one episode of The Boys on my laptop. I do not have a TV hooked up yet. I have Wi-Fi. I scroll on my phone, but I haven't I don't have a room where there's like a television in it.
2: Mm-hmm.
4: And I feel like I've been getting a lot of stuff done.
2: Okay, so I just,
3: that's
1: you know,
3: awesome.
1: There are, AI's not all bad. There are things that we could do with it that are helpful, and we're dialing it in now.
2: Again,
1: shut up.
2: Suck it on the AI, overlords.
1: I will, fine.
5: Oh, AI.
1: Can't have a nuance.
5: I love you, AI.
2: Hey, man, where's your feminism button? Come on, let's...
5: Feminism.
1: It has nothing to do with feminism.
3: AI, but we did humanism.
5: Humanism.
1: Try to have R.I.P. a serious Rafe. Conversation.
3: No, we want it.
1: Since all right, let's get to this week's E-Memoriam.
4: All right, this week's E-Memoriam brought to you by...
1: AI.
4: Riz's butt buddy AI.
1: Oh, man. What?
4: I don't know.
3: That's where he makes analogs.
4: I didn't sponsorship. I just read it. For those of you that don't know, the E-Memoriam.
1: Well, I'm just looking at some of the instant feedback messages. And like, one guy writes, Marco's pizza is complete garbage.
2: Okay.
1: Thank you. And then the next message from this guy is, AI is terrible. Lerna's right. It's just, we run...
2: Hey, man.
1: On this show, it's
4: everywhere.
1: It's everywhere.
4: Everybody, everywhere. Yeah. A lot of opinions, and opinions are like buttholes. Everybody's got one, and they're gaping, and they stink.
1: Oh.
2: What?
4: Is that not how it goes?
1: No,
2: that's not it at all.
4: It's not? I gotta start looking stuff up.
3: Yeah. Nah.
4: Anyway, the E-Memoriam brought to you by your gaping anus. For those of you that don't know, the E-Memoriam is a lot like the Oscars E-Memoriam, where we say goodbye to people, places, things, any kind of proper noun. Sometimes it's ourselves, sometimes it's people we pissed off, sometimes it is just something we discussed that week, and sometimes it's just something I decided was funny and I decided to write about it. Whatever it is, no one is safe, no one is immune, including ourselves, and with that, let's start with one of our own. This week's first candidate to say bye-bye to is Scott Rizzuto's man card.
1: Great.
2: Oh, no.
4: That's right. Today we decree the ceremonial revocation of Scott Daniel Rizzuto's man card after a tiny baby itty-bitty deer, a little fawn, wandered into the fenced enclosure in his backyard this week, and instead of springing into action like a rugged outdoorsman forged by the spirit of the frontier of America, he reacted like Richard Simmons saw a mouse in the house.
5: Ooh, get out of here! Oh, my God! Honey,
1: I went outside. It was raining, okay?
2: He did not have little shorts on.
1: Yeah, I did not have little shorts on.
4: He did underneath. Yeah, little striped shorts on underneath. You were in the middle of sweating to the oldies, too.
1: The real funny thing is I turned to my wife when we saw the little fawn in the enclosure. I went, let's be heroes.
4: Yeah.
1: And it turned into this.
4: And then it was too hard. Let's be heroes as long as it's something I can
1: let's
4: get done
1: heroes.
4: In
1: let's
4: 2 to 4 minutes.
1: Let's rescue.
4: Well, congratulations, Captain Save No Dough.
1: Oh.
4: You looked upon a trembling woodland creature trapped behind metal bars and said, better call the gas company. The gas company. He called the gas company. He said, climbing the fence.
1: That's wrong. MSD is the sewer company.
4: He called the sewer company.
3: Which deals with gas.
4: That's even worse. I don't know what kind of mean, that's technically gas. Thank you, Scott. As if MSD employs a special tactical deer extraction unit made up of linemen rappelling from helicopters. These guys deal with poop gas. And you still thought they were better qualified than you.
1: They had the key to the enclosure.
4: Brother! Our grandfathers fought wolves with shovels while rolling their own cigs and stitching their wounds shut with fishing line. And you saw a baby deer and immediately outsourced the situation to a utility provider.
1: Okay, well, they had the key. Should I have cut the lock?
4: Yeah.
1: No.
2: Get
1: you
2: it.
1: Should have climbed the fence. They're a public utility. And I don't want the bill for a new lock.
5: No. No.
4: Somehow, when he told the story this week, somehow he still told the story as if he were the hero. Well, I made the phone call. I got the fastest thumbs in the Wild West of Wildwood. Congratulations, man. A phone call. By that logic, I personally won World War II because I emailed a veteran, thank you for your service one time. Your own son, your flesh and blood, commented on the video after we posted it, and I quote, I am really disappointed in my dad.
1: Okay, that's
4: unbelievable behavior.
1: Collateral damage.
4: He has stained our family name, and I will spend the rest of my life trying to redeem the shameful brand of Rizzuto. Rafe, will you please be my new dad? End quote. And I was like, yes, of course I will.
1: Good, then you pay for college.
4: Not a problem.
1: Now you have all the responsibilities.
4: Not a problem.
1: What it takes to be.
4: You know what? I'll call MSD,
1: the
4: see if they'll pay.
1: The father of a 16, 17-year-old kid.
4: I'll call Spectrum, right. See if they'll
1: have
4: pay for college.
1: I will send you all the bills now.
4: You know, there was a time new in this dad. Country, old dad, when a man would have climbed into that enclosure barehanded and gently carried the fawn to freedom, nodded once at nature, winking, and eating a foot-long kielbasa before picking up his wife by both ass cheeks and making sweet, pounding, pile-driving love against the wall.
1: So I think instead, I made the right call.
4: Yeah, you didn't do that. Instead, you stood on your patio like a nervous HOA president waiting for the natural gas professionals to handle the terrifying 15-pound herbivorous killing machine assault deer. Now, I'm not saying you're not a good man. I know that you are. I'm just saying if Red Dawn actually happened in your backyard, you'd lock the doors and call Spire customer support.
1: You know, I do have to have a talk with somebody in my family. So I'd lay my clothes out in the morning. Somebody replaced my pants with a skirt.
2: Cute.
4: Well done, boy.
2: Yeah, yeah.
4: Well done, Shmuel.
1: I'm not sure who it was.
2: Oh,
6: that is beautiful.
4: I think we all know who it was.
2: That is hilarious. Whose skirt? Meals or your
1: no, daughter? My daughter's skirt.
2: Little skirt. Oh, even better. Dude, yeah. Even better. That's so good.
4: Lafayette Flyer. Congratulations.
1: It's called a skort. I don't know.
2: It was the cheer.
4: Congratulations
2: skirt.
4: To Scott Rizzuto, Lafayette's newest high flyer.
2: What great kids you have.
4: Bye-bye. Good for them. Buddy.
2: Happy summer, kids.
1: At my own home. At my own home.
4: You're done. Bye-bye. You were defeated by Bambi. Sad.
1: Sad days.
4: Okay. Next up, the STL Aquarium. I went to the aquarium over the weekend, and I had an experience, and I reported my experience, and that didn't make some people happy. Listen, I got an email from a frequent flyer, what I would call a chronic bitcher named Ben. He gives us a lot. Yeah. No, those weren't there. Those weren't there. They were there in a video, a fake video that John Goodman narrated. They're like, here's what you won't see at the aquarium today. The email came in and said, hey, Rafe, my brother, the aquarium only ticket is $32, not $50. You paid for extras you didn't want, like the rope course. You don't have to buy a package. I've taken my daughter twice, and she still wants to go. She loves the train ride, otters, sharks you can feed, stingrays, touch jellyfish, touch sea anemones and sponges, fish
1: all as a daughter.
4: That eat your dead skin cells, plus the rope course is awesome. Why are you crapping on our attractions? I've done the rope course with my kids 3 times and we love it. This segment sucked.
1: Oh, boy.
4: Well, I'm sorry that I had an opinion of an experience that I personally had. You just said all the things I said. I said the day we talked about it, did I not? I said this, it's fine for kids. It's made for kids. It's third grade field trip.
1: You have to like everything he likes.
2: Yeah.
4: And my whole point was, I've been telling people to go to this aquarium sight unseen, thinking it was like an experience.
1: And you finally went.
4: And I finally went, and I
1: took people
4: from
1: out of town. It didn't live up to your own hype.
4: And it didn't live up to the hype I've been giving it, and I was embarrassed that I've been sending people down there. It should be part of something else. And just to prove to you that I'm not alone, rather than even writing some scathing takedown of the aquarium, I just went on TripAdvisor These are all real reviews. And I put it up against the aquarium at the Bass Pro Shop, the Baltimore Aquarium, and the St. Louis Aquarium. And I'm going to give you the first two, and then I'm going to read the St. Louis one. Bass Pro Shop, which we've been to. You've been locked inside.
1: Yes.
4: The aquarium adventure side feels massive shipwreck tanks where sharks and giant rays glide overhead through underwater tunnels, plus immersive environments like a Louisiana swamp filled with alligators. An Amazon rainforest packed with exotic fish and reptiles, glowing jellyfish, mangroves, deep sea exhibits that feel straight out of a sci-fi movie. The giant ocean halls use dramatic lighting, sound effects, and enormous tanks to make you feel like you're scuba diving without the panic attack of actual scuba diving. 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It was like a theme park, an adventure in a traditional museum. Can't wait to go back.
1: So that's a Bass Pro Shop.
4: That's a Bass Pro Shop. Wow, that was
1: great. That's a fun aquarium.
4: Here's the Baltimore Aquarium, a city approximately the same size as St. Louis. The National Aquarium in Baltimore feels like walking through a different ecosystem every minute. Its massive Atlantic coral reef exhibit features sharks, sea turtles, stingrays, and tropical fish circling a recreated shipwreck in a multi-story tank with black-tipped reef sharks cruising through the vibrant coral environments. The aquarium also includes humid tropical rainforests filled with free-flying birds, monkeys, waterfalls, and reptiles that make you feel like you stepped onto another continent. Other highlights include Australia, wild extremes with crocodiles, jellyfish, venomous creatures, and bizarre deep sea animals. Plus, dolphin discovery, puffins, octopuses, moon jellies, touch pools, immersive underwater exhibits. The dramatic lighting, tunnels, and cinematic sound design make the whole place feel like an aquatic adventure more than a traditional aquarium. Five stars. And now, TripAdvisor's St. Louis Aquarium review.
1: Okay, how many stars?
4: 2.5. The biggest problem with St. Louis Aquarium at Union Station is it feels less like a world-class aquarium.

0: A lot of the criticism online circles around the same thing. It's just smaller than people expect, which is what I said. I said the otters are doing a lot of the heavy lifting. Multiple visitors describe it as underwhelming, quick, and one and done, especially when compared to larger aquariums in places like Baltimore, Chicago, or Atlanta. And honestly, living in St. Louis almost makes it worse because the city is spoiled with attractions like the absolutely elite St. Louis Zoo.
1: What, the zoo? We got a zoo?
0: Yeah, we got a zoo, and guess what? It's free.
1: Oh, it's free.
0: A massive, nationally respected free zoo that can eat up an entire day. So why pay aquarium prices that are on par with these other aquariums that are world-class experiences and paying for parking? It creates a weird sense of, wait, what was that? The aquarium isn't terrible. It's clean, family-friendly, and visually polished, but it often feels more like an add-on attraction inside of something else and less of a destination.
2: Is that what it's meant to be?
0: Which is what we said.
2: Is that what it's meant to be? Like, it's meant to be part of Union Station.
3: Yeah, it's a collective. It's not a standalone thing like the Shedd Aquarium in Chicago.
0: But there's nothing else there.
2: Well, you got the wheel.
4: You got the wheel, you got food.
0: That's part of it.
3: Supposed to do it all.
4: You got
2: right,
4: Build-A-Bear.
2: It's part of the...
0: So a Ferris wheel.
4: Yeah, Build-A-Bear.
3: And you go to the Whisper Arch, which is exciting. Ooh, at Union Station. You've never done the Whisper Arch?
0: No.
2: Oh, that's when you stand on the one side of the...
3: And you whisper to it and you can hear it on the other side.
4: It's free.
2: Here's the thing. Much like our zoo.
0: I looked at ticket prices. They're the same. The Baltimore Aquarium. I just think it's overpriced. I think for 10 or 15 bucks... Think about this. You're a family of three. Mm. Three kids. Say your dad on the weekend don't even take mom with you. Even at 30 bucks a pop, you're 120, 130 bucks deep for this thing. And it's knocking 45 minutes off your day, tops. It's just a little overpriced. I'm not saying that it's a bad thing. You can pull your panties out of your butt crack.
2: 314. No disrespect to the aquarium, but it's trash. And Rave is on point here.
0: Thank you. Bye-bye.
3: Is that the same Marco's pizza guy?
2: No, different. Oh, he did comment on Marco's, by the way. There's a good Marco's on Manchester.
0: Okay. Thank you.
3: Thank you. That's nice.
0: Next up, the Netflix divorce package. Guys, we talked about a divorce this week where the woman actually got a judge to decree that her ex-husband had to keep Netflix. And we came up, this seems like this should just be something Netflix offers, right?
4: Yeah.
0: We all agreed on that this week. Like, that's why I wrote a little thing, trademark, copyright, that maybe Netflix can make a little money splitting off accounts. And it's called the Netflix divorce package. Marriage is temporary, but your Netflix algorithm is 15 years of labor that you deserve. That's why introducing the new Netflix divorce retention package. Because no one should lose custody of their continue watching. For too long, Americans going through divorce have suffered the unimaginable tragedy of rebuilding a streaming identity from scratch. You're already rebuilding.
2: I got my own algorithm.
0: You're already trying to get your groove back. You shouldn't have to figure out what you want to watch. One day, you're peacefully sharing a home, a family, and a curated true crime recommendation feed. The next, some family court judge is trying to tell you, ma'am, he gets the lake house and the profile that's already on the sixth season of Love Island. Not on our watch. Just like the old days when cell phone companies let you keep your phone number after a breakup, Netflix now allows recently divorced Americans to transfer their viewing history, recommendations, and revealing documentary preferences into a brand new independent account. No more losing your carefully trained algorithm, your late-night Korean revenge thriller suggestions, or your sacred dignity of having to explain to a fresh homepage all of a sudden you want to watch baking competitions and women escaping cults. 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
3: Yes.
0: That's important because divorce is painful enough. Your streaming plan allows both parents continued access to Bluey, Disney movies, and some exhausting account asking, are you still watching? No Netflix. They're crying. Netflix divorce retention packages for everyone. Because sometimes the hardest part of moving on is teaching an algorithm who you really are. Copyright, trademark, bye-bye.
2: It's a great idea.
0: I agree. I just wanted to get it out there so we could sue if they do it.
3: Right.
0: Finally, this is a tough one, guys. We lost Schlitz beer this week. The final Schlitz was brewed. Schlitz happens.
2: Yeah.
3: It does.
0: Am I right?
2: 175 years?
0: 175 years. And I wanted to write a send-off to a beer of the 70s. You know? Yeah. So why don't we get some 70s music on? I want to say goodbye to Schlitz in style. Let's go. Uh-oh. Watch out!
3: Helicopters are coming.
0: Is that CCR I hear? Ow! That's right, Schlitz beer.

0: Friends, Americans, most importantly, boomers. Nice. Today we raise one final frosty glass to Schlitz, the official beer of the 1970s, and the unofficial sponsor of wood paneling. The only beverage scientifically proven to pair perfectly with your Aunt Pam's Virginia Slim cigarette ash accidentally falling into a Waldorf salad at the reunion. Schlitz wasn't just a beer, it was a lifestyle.
1: Ow!
0: In a golden era where every father looked vaguely like an off-duty cop, and every room had a fluoroplastic-covered couch that no one was allowed to sit on, and every commercial opened on a mustached man wiping his brow and confidently opening a beer after a, quote, a hard day's work. And the very same commercial ended just before that same man took off his belt and beat his children mercilessly.
2: It's true.
0: For back-talking.
3: What?
2: It's true.
0: Oh, there were bows and guns. Yeah, that's right. They knew just when to stop in those commercials. These weren't advertisements. They were televised threats. The message was simple. If you didn't drink Schlitz, some longshoreman named Brick was going to throw you through a jukebox for crossing the picket line. This was beer for men who repaired transmissions shirtless, considered cholesterol a government rumor, and believed a handshake should feel like getting your fingers caught in farm equipment. One sip of a Schlitz and suddenly you wanted to buy a snowmobile you couldn't afford, yell at your son for not holding the flashlight right, and explain to strangers why disco was weakening the national gross domestic product. The ads promised danger, toughness, and the constant possibility that a cowboy might punch you in the face if you ordered wine. Schlitz was the drink of lawn darts and gas shortages. A magic Milwaukee elixir that put hair on your balls and bass in your voice so you didn't grow up to sound like one of the goddamn Bee Gees. This beer was brewed for a generation that believed safety goggles were for pinko commie dirtbags. You didn't enjoy a Schlitz. You choked it down like the memories of what you did as a grunt in C Company during the My Lai Massacre in 68. You willed the bitter brew down into your guts to dull the faint sound of chopper blades at the LZ you barely made it back to as the Viet Cong swarmed your fighting position. Anderson didn't make it, and you think about it every night. Its flavor profile could best be described as cold enough to stomach. And honestly, that's all you needed as an American in the 70s. Anderson!
2: Anderson!
0: Avenge me. Because Schlitz came from a simpler time when babies rode in the front seat, toddlers rode on the wheel well in the back of the truck bed, and 12-year-olds drove home because Papa got carried away at the VFW again, and he needed his truck for work in the morning. So tonight, came in at just the right time. We salute you, Schlitz. You weren't fancy, you weren't smooth. Hell, you were barely even wet. And somewhere tonight in the great rec room in the sky, a man in Magnum P.I. short shorts is cracking open one final can while Styx album plays softly in the distance. And he toasts a ghostly glowing neon Molson sign and quietly whispers, "You're on deck, Molson. You're on deck." Sorry, America. I have to report this today. You've licked your last Schlitz. Reflect and cherish the beers you have. Soon you may have sucked your last hams. Gone in for your final Pabst schmear. Bye.
2: R.I.P.
0: R.I.P. Schlitz.
3: 75 years, huh?
4: Wow.
0: You had a good run, Schlitz.
2: No more getting Schlitz faced.
0: Nope. Schlitz got real. And now on to real R.I.P.s. First up, Kyle Busch. Later in sports, we'll talk more about this. Generational talent rose to become two-time NASCAR Cup Series champion, one of the sport's greatest drivers, died Thursday. He was 41 from a severe illness. I'm sure we'll report more on that in sports. Tom Kane, the renowned voice actor in iconic roles such as Yoda in Star Wars.
3: Oh, yes.
0: The Clone Wars and Professor Utonium in the Powerpuff Girls, passed away at age 64. Complications from a stroke. Mark Furman, former L.A. police detective, whose role in the O.J. Simpson murder investigation made him one of the most recognizable and polarizing figures, died at 74. And Dr. Hook frontman Dennis Leririe? Is that right?
3: Sounds good.
0: We just know his name is Dennis. No one can pronounce his last name. Only the Lord can when he gets to the gates. He died at 76. If you ever found yourself singing along to when you're in love with a beautiful woman, or a bittersweet classic Sylvia's Mother, you know how iconic his voice was. They also sang Get Your Picture on the Cover of the Rolling Stone, and a beautiful song called Carry Me, Carry Me a Little. Check it out. Go listen to Dr. Hook today. His management confirmed the news, saying he passed away peacefully on May 16th, 2026, surrounded by loved ones. That completes all the real RIPs, thus and thereby completing this week's
1: E-Man. All right. Thank you, Rafe. I made the right call on the phone, honestly, and my family's got to stop making fun of me.
2: Yeah, you're getting skirts laid out for the rest of your life.
1: I know.
3: That is brilliant.
0: Whoever did it.
1: Yeah, they're punished.
0: I won't text me.
1: They're
0: right
1: punished.
0: Now. Whoever did it, text me. I'll keep your secret. They're I just punished. Want to know who did
1: they're
0: it.
1: They're done with school. They're sleeping.
0: It's beautiful.
1: All right, listen, we've got to take a break. We'll come back and we're going to play a new game. It's called the Three Song Showdown. That's right, the Three Song Showdown. So we're going to give you three tracks from a legendary band, but these aren't the obvious number one smash hits. If you think you're a true music head, give us the band. Prize is yours. Two out of three, you win. Okay. So we'll give you three tracks from a legendary band, just the song titles. Again, not the obvious number one smash hits. If you think you are a true music head, tell us the band. Two out of three right. The prize is yours. We got tickets to go to the final Battle Hawks regular season home game next Friday the 29th versus the Dallas Renegades at the Dome at America Center. Tickets to go see the Toadies with Local H September 21st at the Pageant. We got tickets for Please Don't Destroy Live Saturday at the Pageant August 8th. That's the comedy group as seen on SNL. And we have tickets for Claypool Gold featuring Primus's Les Claypool, the Frog Brigade, the Claypool Lennon Delirium, and Primus. 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
1: All right, 835. Friday, traffic and weather. 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
2: 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Lots of people not going to work this morning because we've only had a couple of accidents and no slow traffic at all. So congrats to you if you are on your way. 68 and cloudy today will be your point weather. 62 overnight tomorrow, 78 and cloudy, but the sun returns to us on Sunday. Spot showers in between all weekend long. Currently, it is 63 degrees at 836.
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2: All right, so I'm on the copperfire.com. They have their upcoming events listed for the weekend. They have an entire weekend of live music. So if you're doing like a staycation and you're not going anywhere for Memorial Day weekend, you're wanting to support a local establishment, get some good food, take in some rock and roll or some live music, Copper Fire has got you covered. They have all sorts of fantastic bands that are going to be playing this weekend. Starting with Hush 5.0. That's going on tonight, 8 until 11. And then tomorrow, we'll have Miranda Bury from 2 until 5. So a little bit lighter day rock or day country, which is cool. And they will be... they'll just be honoring Memorial Day all weekend, which is cool, you know? Renee and Mark, the owners, they always get involved with whatever the community is up to in Belleville. And they always like to support, too. So they're going to do the Rock the Blue 2026 on Saturday, June 6th from noon until 11. And funds are going to be donated to Backstoppers from this event. 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They've been able to raise thousands of dollars for first responders with the Rock the Blue, and it's returning on Saturday, June 6th, all right? So see the full lineup of their live music, see their menu, go check them out. I know it's going to be raining, so the patio is going to probably be closed, but not on Sunday. Sun's going to be coming out. So if you're looking for a patio Sunday, go to Copper Fire in Belleville.
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23: It's IndyCar driver Graham Rahal, and you're listening to The Rizzuto Show. You know what? Happy birthday, Riz.
0: We're eating cronuts.
2: We are.
0: God dang,
24: these are amazing. Good,
0: right?
2: Straight from New York.
0: Excellent.
2: Baked
0: Thank
2: on,
0: you, Mark.
2: Baked on Wednesday. Got them yesterday.
0: Mm. Excellent. I've great. Never had one. Oh, my
24: yeah.
0: God.
24: Yeah, thank you, Learn.
2: You're welcome.
0: These weren't a thing when I lived there.
2: Well, and when I went to Vegas a couple weeks ago, I found that Dominic Gonzel had like a satellite bakery there, a couple of them.
0: Right.
2: And so that was one of my top priorities because I'm a fat ass. I was like, I got to get a cronut. And then I loved it. And they had a green tea donut there, or cronut there. And then this one is a strawberry milkshake and brown sugar
0: Excellent.
2: Cronut.
0: Unbelievable. And it's exactly the one. You said they don't tell you the flavor. That's
2: no.
0: how confident you have to be in your product.
25: It's like, yeah,
0: you
25: like order, here's what you're getting.
0: Here's what you get.
2: Very New York.
0: But it is the flavor I wanted.
2: It's
25: strawberry
2: cool, right?
25: milkshake. Strawberry milkshake.
0: Love it.
25: Yeah.
0: It's it might be top three desserts I've ever had.
25: It's pretty decadent. And it's not as sweet as I thought it would be.
2: Right. You look at it and you think, okay, it's kind of cream filled and it's got icing on top. But the croissant donut is what
0: so
2: makes
0: croissant
2: it.
0: Croissant donut.
25: Perfect.
0: Yeah, it's the perfect balance.
25: So thank you for that. That's
2: You're
25: that's
2: welcome.
25: Thank
2: had
25: you.
2: To share.
25: Hey, we
2: Thanks,
25: forgot Mom. to include in the e-memoriam.
0: Who we forget?
25: The heart attack grill.
0: Oh, I saw this and I was going to say, but I didn't know if you were going to talk about
25: the
0: it.
25: The heart attack grill in Vegas is no more.
2: Oh, no.
0: Sad.
25: Yeah, it's officially closing its doors. The place with the bypass burgers, fries cooked in pure lard, the nurses who literally spank you if you don't finish your meal. After more than a decade of shocking tourists downtown, they decided to not renew their lease. And naturally, they didn't go out quietly. So the restaurant put out a statement blasting the current state of Vegas, blaming major casinos and corporate greed for ruining the classic Vegas vibe. They basically said the city has priced out the middle class and lost its edge. And one of their best quotes, they said their eat big and laugh loud vibe just doesn't fit a city that is now peddling $40 artisanal avocado toast.
2: Times are changing.
25: They even claim Vegas has become way too bougie. An upscale for the honest, heavy-duty calories that made the grill famous in the first place. So, in their classic, you know, chaotic heart attack grill fashion, they also took victory lap for America's rising obesity numbers. They bragged about their 21-year impact on America's waistline, joking that they deserve a pat on the back for helping the national obesity rate to jump from 30% in 2005 to nearly 45% today. Yes, thank you. Heart attack grill.
0: It was funny when I was down there
25: couple months ago. And you didn't make it to downtown when you were with Tim in Vegas. No. But it's downtown on Fremont Street. And they have a scale out front. And if you weigh over a certain amount, you eat for free. And they have the scale, a big scale, out in front of the place.
0: Well, do you remember what the weight was?
25: I want to say 300.
0: Yeah, I don't think I made it. I would, you know what, though?
25: Pounds.
0: It was fun to, like, and you can look in and see.
25: Yeah,
0: everyone's wearing, like, hospital gowns. Yep. And it's nice. Sad. It's the passing of the torch, you know?
25: Well, if you said you missed out on getting, you know, waited at the door for a free meal, don't worry. They hinted that they're looking for a new city to open up in.
0: I think I know a good one.
25: Festus.
0: Hey, you know what?
1: Yes.
0: That'd be perfect for the Union Station.
25: Get rid of the aquarium.
0: Keep the aquarium, but like, let's add something on to that $33 price point, and that is entry into the Heart Attack Grill.
25: So for those who have weighed out of the ropes course.
0: Yeah, Heart Attack Grill's right there.
25: Heart Attack Grill's right there. So if you can't make the ropes course because you're too heavy, there's a Heart Attack Grill.
1: Something for everybody.
25: Boom. Done.
0: We've done it.
25: Done. All right, let's give away some stuff.
4: The Rizzuto Show. Here, have some free sh.
25: All right, today's contest is sponsored by
1: Universal Windows Direct. You'll be saying, I love my windows.
25: All right, we're doing the three-song showdown. All right, Rafe will give you three song titles from a legendary band. Now, you've looked over these, Rafe, right?
0: I have.
25: These are all legendary bands.
0: I would agree.
25: I believe every one of these bands is in the Rock and Roll Hall of Fame.
0: No.
25: Except for one.
0: Okay. Two.
25: Yeah, except for two of them. And they will be eventually.
0: They're all... Well, I hope one's not, but we'll see.
25: All right. But these are not the obvious number one smash hits. So if you're a true music head, you're going to know this. It's going to be easy. So tell us the band. Two out of three right. The prize is yours. Battlehawks tickets, Toadies tickets, Please Don't Destroy Live tickets, and Les Claypool tickets up for grabs. All right, let's go to the phones. 314-624-3833 or 618-398-3833. Nick, you're up first with the three-song showdown. Are you ready?
5: Yes, sir.
25: All right, here we go.
0: All right, Nick, song number one, Stone Cold Crazy.
25: No, just all, he gets three titles.
0: I know, coming at it. Song number two. It sounded like he was falling down the stairs. I was just going to let him hit bottom before I... Song number
5: close,
0: two.
5: That was close.
0: Keep Yourself Alive. And three, The Prophet's Song. Stone Cold Crazy, Keep Yourself Alive, and The Prophet's Song. Going to need an answer.
5: I'm going to go The Who.
25: That is not The Who. Who is that, Learn?
1: It's Queen.
25: That is Queen. Stone Cold Crazy, Keep Yourself Alive, The Prophet's Song, Queen. Next, 0 for 1.
0: All right. Tomorrow Never Knows, Helter Skelter, and Norwegian Wood.
5: Led Zeppelin.
25: No.
1: Damn it, Beatles.
25: Who was that? That's the Beatles.
1: Mm-hmm. They don't get a Learn Lifeline?
25: All right, let's go to Kevin. No, this is easy.
0: I don't think you would miss any
6: of those. Good morning. Happy birthday, Riz.
25: Thanks, buddy. All right, Kevin, here we go. The three-song showdown. Rafe's going to give you three song titles. You tell us the band. Here we go.
0: Here we go. The Ocean. When the Levee Breaks, Good Times, Bad Times. The Ocean, When the Levee Breaks, and Good Times, Bad Times.
7: Good morning.
6: Led Zeppelin.
25: That is Led Zeppelin, okay. Yes. All right. One for one. Did you look that up, Kevin?
0: Need a little quicker answer next time.
6: No, not like at all.
25: Don't. Hey.
1: Kevin.
25: Let's be honest. Stop looking stuff up.
1: You're going to need. Actually, we'll have a countdown.
0: Yeah, I'm going to start counting it down.
1: I'll count it down.
0: All right, you count it
25: down. In your head. Let's go.
0: If you want blood, you've got it. Shot Down in Flames and Big Jack.
25: That word?
1: Okay, time's up. Who is it?
25: Who is it?
6: I'm that one. I don't know.
25: All right. That is AC/DC.
1: Come on now.
25: That's AC/DC. This is harder than I thought. I thought this was going to be easier.
1: I'm upset because a lot of these young people... do not know the classics.
25: Okay, here we go. Your final one. Your final three song titles.
0: Bullet, The Blue Sky, The Fly, and New Year's Day. Bullet, The Blue Sky, The Fly, and New Year's Day.
1: Time.
25: Three, two.
6: I don't know that one.
1: You too.
25: That's you too.
0: All is quiet.
8: on New Year's Day.
25: Man, I thought this was going to, honestly, I really thought this was going to be easier. We're 0 for 2.
0: There's a couple of these that, I mean, Helter Skelter.
1: It should be
0: That's
1: known.
0: A pretty well-known Beatles song. I don't think
1: Good times, bad times.
25: Keep yourself alive. Known. Okay.
0: Only call in if you...
1: Ants Don't Come Crazy with the Metallica cover of
25: yeah.
1: it. Come on, man.
25: Aaron. Cool. Hello, Aaron.
9: Hey, how's it going?
25: All right, Aaron, here we go. Let's turn this around. The All three right. song showdown.
0: Hey, Ron, you got this, buddy. The songs are Time, Echoes, and Shine On, You Crazy Diamond. Time.
1: Time.
25: Answer.
9: Jimi Hendrix.
1: No.
25: You done messed up, Aaron!
1: Pink Floyd.
25: That's Pink Floyd. Okay.
0: Those are not B-sides, by the way.
25: Okay,
9: this would be so easy to cheat, but I'm not going to. And
25: of
9: I'm
25: course, you're an
9: wrong.
25: Honest man, Aaron.
1: Are,
25: Next,
1: Aaron.
25: Let's go.
0: Aaron, Gimme Shelter, Sympathy for the Devil, Beast of Burden.
9: Jimi Hendrix.
1: Jimi Hendrix, the Rolling Stones.
0: My Lord.
25: Rolling Stones.
0: Those are...
1: I need to talk to everybody's parents.
0: Also, those are not B-sides. Those are A-sides, so that's on you for not getting that.
25: All right, let's go to Toby. Toby, are you a music head?
10: Yeah.
25: All right, let's go. This should be easy then.
0: All right, Toby, good luck. So far, people unfamiliar with music. Toby, your songs are Breed, Heart-Shaped Box, and In Bloom.
10: That's Nirvana.
1: There we go.
0: There we go. Okay. Good Lord, Toby.
25: Good Lord.
0: Toby, for the win. Before you fall off whatever telephone pole, you've shimmied up into the wind. Gold Dust Woman, Tusk, and Rhiannon.
10: I'm not sure about that.
25: Learn.
1: It's Fleetwood Mac.
25: That's yeah. Fleetwood Mac. Okay, comes out of this. Here we go.
0: Toby, good
25: Toby.
0: Luck.
25: Toby!
0: Your three songs are
1: you
0: long.
1: Can do it, bud. Let's
0: Your
1: go.
0: Three songs are starting now. Longview, Welcome to Paradise, and Jesus of Suburbia.
10: Guns N' Roses?
25: No!
1: Green Day.
25: That's Green Day.
0: Dude, those are point bands, so that's on you guys, man.
1: That's silly.
0: I'm Fleetwood Mac, maybe I'll give you, but. Hey, I have an idea.
1: What?
0: Maybe you should call in if you actually like music and know about music for this game.
1: Yeah.
25: You know, when I was putting this game together, I didn't want to put the number one hits on
0: yeah,
25: there because it would have been too easy.
0: Some of these are easy, by the way.
1: Yeah, some of them
25: are. What kind of secondary hits?
0: I didn't think any of the last three were hard. The Rolling Stones, Nirvana, Fleetwood Mac, Jesus of Suburbia. Come on, that's a Green Day. That's an A-side.
25: Okay, here we go. Bill. Hello, Bill.
12: What's going on, Riz? Happy birthday.
25: Thanks, buddy. Let's turn it around here.
0: Bill, you got this, brother. Your three songs Your three songs are The Scientist, Clocks, In My Place. The Scientist, Clocks.
12: In My Place.
1: Three, two, one.
25: Answer.
12: No, I don't have it, guys.
25: Go.
1: Coldplay.
25: That's Coldplay. Okay, I'll give you that. I'll give you not knowing Coldplay. Okay,
0: here we go. Your three songs are Bad Medicine, Blood on Blood, and Keep the Faith.
12: Keep the Faith. Guns N' Roses.
25: No!
1: It's Bon Jovi.
0: I like everyone's strategy to just keep guessing Guns N' Roses.
1: Right.
0: That is Bon Jovi. Your love is like bad medicine.
25: All right, let's go to Kevin. Hello, Kevin.
13: Hey, how's it going?
25: All right, Kevin, let's go.
0: Kevin, your three songs are Civil War, Night Train, and Patience.
1: One. Time.
13: Mudvayne.
25: Mudvayne, no.
1: Get out of here.
25: Guns N' Roses.
0: Oh, God, that one was Guns N' Roses. The one time you should have stuck with the strategy.
1: You are trolling right now.
25: Mudvayne? What? I promise you there's going to be no Mudvayne.
1: This is not Chad Blair.
0: I love that you said they're all in the Rock Hall of Fame.
13: I would know that.
0: Mudvayne.
25: Okay, here we go.
0: Well, sorry, we didn't cater it exactly to you. Any other obscure bands you'd like me to read the titles of?
13: No.
0: All right, here we go. Total Redemption. Your three songs are Ragdoll, Mama Ken, and Janie's Got a Gun.
13: Aerosmith.
25: Yes!
1: Thank God, I would have lost him.
25: All right. And it comes down.
0: I keep thinking about Jimmy Griffin telling us yesterday he looks like Earl Smith.
1: Earl Smith.
25: Earl Smith.
0: That's Earl Smith.
25: Comes out of this.
0: Your three songs are Give It Away, Suck My Kiss, and By the Way.
13: Red Hot Chili Peppers.
25: Yeah!
0: Lord.
1: Thank God.
25: Winner. Okay.
0: All right. Now we're on, now we're on to something.
25: You want to roll? Here, let's go. Let's keep going.
0: Then I got a music person on the phone.
25: All right. Ryan, hello.
8: Yay, happy birthday, Riz.
25: Thanks, Ryan. Here we go.
0: Ryan, your three songs are For Whom the Bell Tolls, Fade to Black, and Sad But True.
8: Metallica.
25: Yeah, baby.
0: Yes.
8: Let's go.
0: Ryan, round two. Your three songs are Harder to Breathe, This Love, and Sunday Morning.
25: Don't
8: learn
25: don't
8: lifeline.
25: No, learn lifeline. I need an answer. 3, 2, 1.
8: Black Sabbath.
25: No. Maroon 5.
1: Oh, Maroon 5. I was thinking that you take this love.
8: Maroon 5.
25: I wanted to throw a curveball.
0: Listen, man,
25: in there.
0: I apologize for that. That is the one band that is not and hopefully will not be in the Rock Hall of Fame. Now, for the win, your three songs are One Step Closer, Faint, and Paper Cut.
1: 3, 2, 1, go.
0: Need an answer. I believe he hung up.
1: Oh, no. That was Linkin Park. Damn it.
25: Why'd he hang up?
0: Did he think he was done? He won. He could have won. Well, congratulations.
25: Well, I have another one. We can do another round.
0: Let's do it.
1: I'm just thinking, what if Maroon 5 did a cover of Pantera's This Love?
25: It would be a curveball at a Maroon 5 concert.
1: I would love it.
25: All right, Kristen, hello.
11: Good morning.
25: All right. One more round here. Let's go.
0: Kristen, let's end on a good note here. Put your thinking cap, put your musical thinking cap on. Kristen, your three songs are Life in the Fast Lane, One of These Nights, and Already Gone.
1: Time.
11: The REO Speedwagon?
25: No,
1: the
25: it's
1: Eagles.
25: The Eagles. Okay.
0: Wow.
1: Also,
0: next.
1: By the way, Don Felder coming to headline Songs for Soldiers, the
25: oh,
1: Rock Night in Columbia,
25: right.
1: Illinois,
25: cool.
1: In September. So cool. Boop, boop.
25: All right.
0: Well, she
25: Kristen.
0: Won't care. She doesn't know who the Eagles are. Kristen, your three songs are My Hero, Monkey Wrench, and Rope.
11: Foo Fighters.
25: Yes.
0: Yes.
25: Foo Fighters. Kristen, it comes down to this, and I will read you the three song titles.
0: For the win.
25: For the win. Little Red Corvette, 1999, and Kiss. 1999, Kiss, Little Red Corvette.
11: Is it Van Halen?
25: No! It is...
1: Prince.
25: No, you don't get applause for that.
1: Dang it. What's wrong with our youth?
0: Guys.
1: You must all listen to these bands this weekend and know these songs.
0: I'm not going to lie. Pretty poor showing from the listening audience. I love you guys, but my God.
1: Uncle Rafe is upset.
0: That's upsetting.
25: Yeah, I listen. I said, I said,
0: bands,
25: I get some I of said them music heads. I said music heads. This is a contest for you.
0: Yeah.
1: Well, this is the point. Maybe they were like, where's all the Alison Chains?
0: I don't know. They missed Nirvana.
25: We're a show for everybody.
0: They missed Green Day. And,
25: the Beatles, they missed Queen, they missed AC/DC, U2, Pink Floyd, Fleetwood Mac,
0: Lincoln
25: Green Day,
0: Park.
25: Coldplay, Bon Jovi, Guns N' Roses, Maroon 5, fine, the Eagles.
1: Maroon 5 honestly was the zinger out of all of them.
25: Well, that was a fail.
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1: Oh,
25: thank
1: fantastic.
25: You. What?
0: Someone emailed in, call this Simpleton 3 songs.
25: Scott, did you know any of that?
15: Yes.
25: Are you lying?
15: A good amount. No.
25: Okay.
15: Especially, the obvious ones like Green Day and Aerosmith.
0: I still love everyone. Have a good weekend.
16: Pink Floyd?
1: Everybody's great.
25: All right, we'll take a break. Friday Fail Stories are next. 9:02, it is Friday. Traffic and weather. Learn coming at you.
1: 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We got nothing to report. Excellent driving today, St. Louis. Your weather today, 68 and cloudy. Tomorrow, 78 and cloudy. Rain kind of sporadically all weekend, but the sun returns to us on Sunday. And right now, it's 64 degrees at 9:02.
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0: off your Friday fail stories. Hooray! So all these people, they thought they had the perfect plan, but somewhere along the line, that perfect plan went completely sideways, and it became an Uber. And Ultra, I'm going to say it.
1: Don't
0: oh,
2: do
0: yeah.
2: it. Say it.
0: Mega.
2: Say it.
0: And we're all going to sing at once.
2: Oh, yeah.
0: As one.

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2: Mortz Royce Jewelry, the official jeweler of the Rizzuto Show.
1: Yes, right.
3: Just had butthole lightning.
1: Oh, did you really? I haven't had it yet. I thought I smelled something.
3: It just happened after we... I think the fail, we were harmonized so well that it hit me in a special place. Maybe it was the cronut. I don't know, but I just when we finished, I got a little butthole lightning, and I wanted to report it.
1: I don't know what's worse here, causing $1,000 in damage just to steal a candy bar worth a buck or this. So last month, 36-year-old guy from Jersey, Anthony Rhodes, ignited a grocery cart full of fireworks in the children's clothing section at a Walmart in Maryland to cover up a jewelry heist. There was chaos when the fireworks started going off and customers were fleeing to get the hell away from there. Meanwhile, Anthony broke into a jewelry counter and stole multiple pieces of jewelry worth nearly $10,000.
4: Nice.
1: That's bad enough. The store suffered $10 million in damages.
4: Oh.
1: Because the fire destroyed inventory, cleanup costs, smoke, soot. Thankfully, doesn't sound like anybody was hurt. Anthony is facing multiple charges, including first-degree arson and manufacturing an explosive device.
0: Fail.
1: Steal Walmart jewelry, huh?
5: It's a clever way to do it.
1: All right, this is a loyalty fail.
2: Okay.
1: So picture this. Your friend gets busted for driving drunk, and you do the loyal thing by heading over to the police station to bail him out. The only problem, you're drunk too.
2: Oh, no.
5: I love these guys.
1: That's exactly what happened in Montgomery County, New York. A 25-year-old named Antone rolled up to the sheriff's office to pick up his buddy, who was being released after a DWI arrest. But instead of parking like a normal person, Antone decided to drive straight into a restricted area of the facility. Naturally, a deputy went over to see what was going on and immediately noticed he seemed a little too tipsy to be behind the wheel. After miserably failing a series of field sobriety tests right there at the station, he was arrested, but it gets worse. When deputies ran his records, they found his driver's license had already been revoked because of a, you guessed it, prior DWI.
0: Whoops. Wow. Failed.
1: Yep. So, in a twist of absolute irony, he was eventually released to a sober third party, meaning somebody else had to come down to the station to pick up the guy who originally came to pick up his friend.
3: Now that guy was drunk.
1: He'll be in court next month. So we've all had rough days where we just want to unwind, but one Florida woman took happy hour to a whole new level, a highly illegal level. And this is a story right up Learn's alley.
2: Okay.
1: On May 14th, deputies in Polk County were called to a single vehicle crash right near the Stream Song Golf Resort. When they arrived around 7 p.m., they found a red 2018 Hyundai parked on the sidewalk. 34-year-old Erica Mayer sitting right next to it. Now, while Erica wasn't hurt, she was reportedly completely incoherent, struggling to keep her balance, slurring her words. And to make matters worse, a witness told deputies they had just watched her casually driving her car across one of the resort's golf courses right before the cops got there.
2: Whoops.
1: When questioned, Erica insisted to deputies that she hadn't had a single drop to drink.
4: No.
1: The only problem, the deputies could smell that alcohol, you know, was on her breath. A quick look inside her car told a vastly different story. Inside the Hyundai, as described by the deputies, 21 mini bottles of open Fireball cinnamon whiskey.
4: Yeah.
2: You know what? For once, they're not in the road. They're in the car.
4: Yeah, it's good.
1: 21 open bottles.
2: Wow.
1: The little 50-mil bottles. Two empty 50-mil bottles of 99 brand liqueurs and an unopened pack, 10-pack of Fireball, presumably saved for later.
2: Listen.
1: This is Learns. These are Learns people.
2: It's the gasoline of America.
1: So when deputies asked for her to take a field sobriety test and blow into a breathalyzer, she flat out refused. Her reasoning, she claimed, she was just following legal advice she got from her friends and TikTok. So she's been charged with, standard DUI, DUI with property damage, and refusing to submit to a DUI test.
0: Failed.
1: Now, usually, and this is a man off Rape Sally. Rape Sally.
3: That's better. Yeah.
5: It sounded a little better.
1: Rafe's.
3: Otherwise, I don't like that you looked at me the first time you said that.
1: Rafe's alley.
2: Thank you.
1: Thank you.
2: That's okay.
1: A little cronut stuck in my.
3: Yeah, you did.
2: Dominic Gonzel up in there.
1: Up in there. Oh, usually when somebody's arrested on drug charges, the most illegal thing on them is what? Drugs.
2: Yeah.
1: Mm-hmm. A man in Indiana was arrested after police say he was found dancing in the road while holding a rare turtle.
2: Nice. Oh, my
1: gosh. The man was holding an eastern box turtle.
2: Oh.
1: Which is illegal to have. And methamphetamine, which is also illegal to have.
2: Well.
3: But when you put them together, they cancel each other out.
1: That's not how it works.
2: Oh, he's so cute. Eastern box turtles.
1: The man was arrested on drug charges, booked into jail. It's unclear if he'll face additional charges for the turtle, which was unharmed, by the way.
5: Thank God.
1: Conservation officers released the turtle near the area where it was removed and returned it to its natural habitat. It's unclear why the guy had the turtle, but it sounds like he just collected it from the wild.
0: Fail.
3: That turtle scampered off faster than any turtle in recorded history.
1: Yeah.
3: Because it took a little pull off the old...
5: He might have been a dealer.
1: Boy, this guy here seems like he was asking for a knuckle sandwich. A gentleman in Florida, Jesse McAuliffe, was stopped by police in a supermarket parking lot because he was in violation of his parole. And there was obvious signs of drug use, including a tie-off falling from Jesse's arm and syringes in his car. And little clues like that.
3: Whoops.
1: There was also a bag of fentanyl in his pocket.
3: It can happen to anybody.
1: In a body cam video, Jesse said it was sugar.
3: Honest mistake.
1: And a cop asked why he kept it in a little baggie. He said, my sugar gets low and I need to eat it.
2: Oh.
1: There was also a bottle cap filled with melted fentanyl. And when an officer held it up, Jesse blew it directly into the deputy's face.
2: Whoa.
1: It looked like a very dangerous attempt to get rid of the evidence. But Jesse said, I was just trying to blow it off your hand so you didn't get it in your mouth. You might get sick from it. Don't touch it.
5: He's a hero.
1: Jesse charged with possession of fentanyl, drug paraphernalia, and tampering with evidence.
0: Fail.
1: Usually, when someone says they need a Red Bull to get through the day, they usually mean a 12-ounce can, not a 12-foot box truck. 33-year-old guy and 33-year-old woman in Tampa, a woman named Nicole, was arrested recently after she allegedly decided to take "Giving You Wings" a bit too literally. So according to the sheriff's office, she spotted a Red Bull delivery truck parked at a gas station and decided, this is mine.
2: Yeah.
1: And while the driver was busy making a delivery, she hopped in and goodbye. See you later. Now, you'd think stealing a truck full of energy drinks would result in a high-speed getaway, but it's pretty hard to stay under the radar in a giant branded box truck. So she headed east on I-4 towards Lakeland, but she wasn't alone for long. A sheriff's aviation unit tracked her from the air, watching the whole thing unfold like it was a very slow, very blue action movie. The chase crossed county lines, which meant the other deputies had to call in backup. Together, they all managed to get the box truck off the road without any major incidents. Now she's facing a grand theft auto charge. No, that's not it.
2: There she goes.
1: There she goes, and...
0: Fail.
1: Potheads aren't exactly known for complex schemes. Three men in Oklahoma were arrested with two stolen bongs after they burglarized a gas station early Wednesday morning. The dudes were all 18 or 19 years old. They all had really long hair.
5: Ugh.
1: They allegedly used a hammer and smashed windows to get inside. The cops tracked them down just a block away. The police sergeant said they didn't make it far. I don't know if they really had a plan put together or not. The bongs were valued at $400, and the windows that they broke were worth around $2,000 because they were all unique sizes. Nobody was hurt. All three men charged with second-degree burglary.
0: Fail.
1: Stealing the letters from a sign is a dumb crime. Stealing the letters from a police department sign is a really dumb crime. Someone in Washington called the police at 2 a.m. on Monday and said someone was damaging the entry gate at the Tacoma Police Headquarters. And it didn't take long for the cops to respond. They just, walked outside. They saw a man later identified as Marvel Walker Jr. That's right, Marvel Walker Jr.
5: His first album's amazing.
1: Is it Marvel?
3: I don't know.
1: Probably. But I like to say it's Marvel.
3: I think it's because two L's or one?
1: One L.
5: Yeah.
3: I'd say Marvel then.
5: He is.
3: I'm with you.
5: Grunge country music.
1: Marvel Walker Jr. They saw him holding a piece of concrete over his head, dropping it over the fence onto police property. They frisked the guy. They found a piece of black-coated metal in his hoodie pocket that was shaped like an O. He said he found it on the ground, but it turned out that it was the O from the word police on the police department sign. And the officers determined it had been freshly pried off. Marvel was charged with second-degree malicious mischief, third-degree malicious mischief, and second-degree criminal trespass.
2: Mischief.
0: Fail.
2: What, Scott, I feel like you will get arrested.

0: down the very next day by returning for a bottle of Chardonnay. This time the employees were ready for her. They tried to stop her, but there was one problem. They couldn't find the wine. Where was it? Well, the mystery was solved pretty quickly once the police got involved and took her to jail. During the booking process, officers discovered the missing bottle stashed inside a body cavity.
1: Oh, good.
0: Now, we aren't talking about a small mini bottle from like a gift basket. We're talking a full bottle of wine. Full bottle of Chardonnay.
1: Chardonnay?
0: Needless to say, the situation went from legal problem to a medical one very fast. She was immediately rushed to the hospital to make sure everything was, well, removed safely. After the doctors did their thing, the legal reality set in, now facing a laundry list of charges, including two counts of retail fraud, one count of smuggling, technically true, trespassing. It's safe to say that body cavity is probably the worst wine cellar ever designed, am I right?
2: Yes.
3: Failed.
1: You gotta try some of that brown tail.
4: Oh. Guest came over. Let me go down in the cellar and pick out a good bottle.
2: Why are you going in the bathroom?
0: And those are your Friday fail stories. Thank you.
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2: the Battle Hawks. Your St. Louis Battle Hawks rock the Battle Dome in May. 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
0: Caw-caw. We have to begin with a tragedy that shook the entire sports landscape last night. NASCAR icon Kyle Busch has passed away at the age of 41. Now, according to a joint statement released by his family, Richard Childress Racing, and NASCAR, Kyle Busch passed away on Thursday afternoon after being hospitalized with a sudden, severe illness. And the tragedy unfolded rapidly. On Wednesday, Kyle was working in a Chevy racing simulator in Concord, North Carolina, when he became unresponsive and was rushed to a medical facility in Charlotte. And this comes just 11 days after a race at Watkins Glen, where Kyle Busch radioed his crew asking for a doctor to give him a medical shot immediately after crossing the finish line. He had been battling a brutal sinus cold that was severely worsened by the intense G-forces and rapid elevation changes of the track. He pushed through it, and he finished eighth, and just last weekend he won a Truck Series race in Delaware. His nickname was Rowdy and also Wild Thing. Kyle Busch was one of the most polarizing, fiercely competitive, and just talented drivers to ever sit in the cockpit. He is a two-time Cup Series champion, but his true legacy is his sheer volume of winning. He holds the all-time record with 234 combined victories across NASCAR's top three national series, more than anyone else in the history of the sport.
1: That's more than Petty. That's crazy.
0: And local fans will remember him well. His very last NASCAR Cup Series victory happened at Worldwide Technology Raceway back in 2023. So the sad thing is he leaves his wife Samantha behind. Their two young kids, Brexton and Lennox. Lennox. NASCAR officials have confirmed that the Coca-Cola 600 will go on this Sunday in Charlotte with a replacement driver in his car.
2: Wow.
0: As the racing family gathers to honor a giant of the sport.
2: That'll be an emotional day for
0: 41 years old.
2: Wow. That's crazy.
1: That's brutal.
0: Moving over to the diamond, the St. Louis Cardinals wrapped up their homestand yesterday afternoon on a frustrating note, falling 6-2 to the Pittsburgh Pirates. The afternoon got weird in the very first inning. The Pirates' Brandon Lowe hit a deep fly ball off St. Louis starter Dustin May. The ball carried all the way to left field, struck the very top of the wall just inside the foul pole, took a bizarre can of carom back onto the grass, and because of the weird bounce, Lowe was able to circle all three bases and slide safely into home plate. That it's an inside the park home run, the third ever hit at Busch Stadium.
1: Good.
0: The Cardinals tied it up in the third inning when catcher Ivan Herrera stayed hot. Solo home run into the seats, but Dustin May hit the wall in the sixth, giving up a bases loaded single to former Cardinal Marcell Ozuna that drove in two runs. May finished the day allowing four runs over five and a third innings, dropping his record to 3-5. What's next for the Cardinals? They're packing their bags, heading to Ohio. Tonight, they open a weekend road series against the Reds. Kyle Leahy takes the mound at 5:30 our time. Moving over to football, our St. Louis Battlehawks, spending their week preparing for a massive high-stakes rematch down in Texas this Sunday against the Houston Gamblers. If you recall, and I know you do, Houston came into the Battle Dome last weekend, pulled off a stunning upset, ending season.

0: was their very first home loss of the year. This weekend is all about revenge and the postseason. The Battle Hawks are still sitting at the very top of the league power rankings because of their historically elite defense, which allows a league-low 241 yards per game to clinch a playoff spot this weekend. The formula is straightforward. St. Louis needs to win their game, plus get a little help from the outside with an Orlando, Columbus, or Dallas victory. 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This is the final match before the league makes a massive or takes a massive two-month break for the FIFA World Cup. 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There is a big block party outside the stadium before kickoff with international music and food. 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
1: Hey.
0: In basketball news, WNBA superstar Caitlin Clark continues to rewrite the financial metrics of not just women's sports, but all sports. According to official merchandise data released by Fanatics, Caitlin Clark has officially surpassed LeBron James in total jersey sales.
1: Dang.
0: She now sits at number 2 on the global basketball merchandise list, trailing only who?
1: Oh, number 2.
0: She's number 2. Who's number 1?
2: For basketball?
0: Yep.
2: LeBron's not number
0: 1. LeBron's number 3 now.
1: So it would be...
0: It's this person,
3: Michael
0: Caitlin Clark.
3: Jordan?
0: Not Michael Jordan.
1: Steph still up there?
3: Larry Bird.
0: Steph Curry.
1: Okay.
3: Did you also see that she's going to be... Did you say this? That she's going to be the Grand Marshal?
0: Yeah, the Indy 500.
3: Indy 500.
0: Yeah.
3: So cool.
0: Also in basketball, the Knicks defended their home court again last night, dominating the Cavaliers 109-93 to take a commanding 2-0 lead in the Eastern Conference Finals. And in hockey, the Eastern Conference Finals got underway last night, and the Montreal Canadiens, in a stunner, took game one on the road, beating the Carolina Hurricanes 6-2. All right, that's your sports. One final break. We will come back, and we will wrap it up. That's right. Thank you, Scott.
1: You're welcome.
0: We're going to wrap it up right after this.
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4: 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Be careful, all right? 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
0: Be reflective this weekend. It's Memorial Day. So, a lot of men and women died so we can have our freedoms and be reflective about that. That's something that kind of gets lost in all the partying that happens. But also have fun and have your freedom and do good this weekend. So see you Tuesday.
4: Thank you, Lauren. Rafe?
6: Excellent point. Well made. Used to be Armistice Day and now it is Memorial Day. 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
4: All right. Enjoy your weekend. 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Ryan Duncan is our Teamers Remember the Day, and Ryan wants you this song. Here it is. Have a great weekend. See you Tuesday. Bye.
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St. Louis, a very, very happy Friday to you and happy Memorial Day weekend. My name is Donnie Fandango, and we have a lot of music to play between now and the time I get out of here at 2 o'clock when the Woody Show takes things over. We've got Alt 101 coming up for you at 12 noon. Let's just get you through this Friday as quickly as possible so you can get it on with your weekend. Franz Ferdinand, I want to 5-7 the point.

0: wonder what happens when the Gateway Grizzlies team up with the Rizzuto Show? 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
9: You were just waiting for me to say that.

You know, I've kind of poked fun a little bit at Breaking Benjamin for how long it's taking for them to release this new record that they've been working on for a long time. But, like, that's a silly thing for me to do. There are some times in some bands, it just takes them a while. Hello, Tool. So, you know what? As long as the end product is good, who cares how long it takes? I think within reason. I think when Tool's pushing 10 years, that, you know, a different sort of thing. But with Breaking Ben, you just need to let him finish it. It'll be good. We'll get it when we get it. New music now.

Chad Smith opening up Saturday Night Live this past Saturday night as Will Ferrell, you are 1,000% missing out. I do not watch SNL regularly anymore, but this past Saturday night was a fantastic episode. Definitely, definitely worth the watch. Weezer with Bethany from Best Coast. It's Go Away on The Point.

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well as Jason White, who is a longtime touring Green Day guitarist. It's called Pinhead Gunpowder. They're really, really excellent. And they just announced a short tour, probably 12, 13 dates, not coming to St. Louis. 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

you do what they told ya. Now you do what they told ya. 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Now you do what they told ya.

right, on July the 6th, Muse will be back in St. Louis. I'm at Hollywood Casino Amphitheater. Block Party and Temper Trap opening the show. That's going to be a good show. Show details.

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1: Emil and the Sniffers will be playing The Factory on June 12th. Godsmack will be at Hollywood Casino Amphitheater with Stone Temple Pilots on June 14th. See Matt Mason at the Hawthorne on June 16th. Ben Folds will play The Factory on June 19th. Muse will be at Hollywood Casino Amphitheater with Block Party on July the 5th. The Black Keys will be at The Factory on July the 19th. And The Urge will be headlining The Big Throwdown with Less Than Jake and My Posse in Effect on July 25th at St. Louis Music Park. The concert calendar is brought to you by Iron Age Tattoo, your number one choice for tattoo and body piercing since 1994.
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You know, when I hear music from Dirty Heads, I think of two things. I think of the summertime, and I think of weed. Now, it might not do the same to you that it does for me. That's the power of music. New music from Dirty Heads called One of

It is officially Memorial Day weekend, weirdos, but we close out this week with a bunch of Friday fun, including Rafe's E-Memoriam. We all got to sample Cronuts from New York City. We even gave a helicopter wife some advice about her untrustworthy husband. We also played a new game that you all incredibly failed at, and my classic rock heart broke into 1,000 pieces. But hey, we'll try a better week next week, right? We will see you on Tuesday, so follow us on the socials at Riz Show if you get lonely, and sign up to be a Team Riz member of the day, brought to you by Hot Shots, proud sponsor of Team Riz, like Ryan Duncan. You can sign up exactly like Ryan Duncan did at 1057thepoint.com. Get us on the subscriptions on YouTube for the official YouTube channel and rewatch the entire show if you missed anything. Have a safe Memorial Day weekend. Be reflective of why this weekend exists. And to anybody who maybe has been feeling the loss of a loved one who was in the service, our hearts go out to you. We'll see y'all Tuesday.

0: There were some rumors last year, specifically when My Chemical Romance played Toronto, that the guys were seen leaving a studio in Toronto, which made a recording studio, which made everybody think, holy crap, My Chemical Romance working on new music. Well, I don't think anything is, I don't think that those rumors have A, proven to be true, and B, outside of the Foundations of Decay, that's really the only My Chemical song that we've gotten new in the course of the last handful of years. I wonder if I'm wasting my time hoping for new music for My Chemical Romance. Well, I guess I'm going to keep wasting my time.
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I disagree with a lot of the things that Morrissey says. But one of the things, but it just drives me crazy that this guy cancels shows left, right, and center, and the excuses are always so flimsy. But today is the birthday of Moz, a former lead singer of the Smiths, Morrissey, born on this date back in 1959. We have two albums today celebrating their anniversaries, and both were released on this date back in 2007. We will begin with our friends from The Used, their album Wise for the Liars, again released on this date back in 07. It's The Bird and the Worm in Alt 101.

When I Hear Them. That's the bravery. And Time Won't Let Me Go, their album released on this date back in 2007. Kind of a short Alt 101 for a Friday, but that's all right. Sometimes it works out that way. Now we hear from our friends in System of a Down.

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I think the thing about this next band is that it's a young band. I think everybody in this band is 25 years of age or younger. 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And Dexter and the Moonrocks keep delivering really, really great songs, including this new one called Freaking Out. 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

one occasion that there is an album's worth of Audioslave material that has not been released yet, and he thinks that it will see the light of day eventually. But I don't think that that will be this year, because I'm thinking that we'll get that Soundgarden record this year. Looking forward to it, though, whenever we hear it. 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

0: Ever wonder what happens when the Gateway Grizzlies team up with the Rizzuto Show? 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

fantastic. That is Hate Me on 105.7 The Point, St. Louis. I am getting out of here. I hope you have an absolutely magical Memorial Day weekend. And the Woody Show is coming your way next. St. Louis, I'll see you on Tuesday.

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0: Class is now in session.
2: Hey, what's good, everybody?
3: What's up, boy?
2: That is a trick question.
3: We
2: all know what's good.
3: Yes.
2: Not only is it a Friday, it's a Friday going into a 3-day holiday weekend.
3: Oh,
4: yeah.
3: It's great, actually.
2: Dude, you think we're keyed up on a regular Friday?
4: Oh, come on. It's huge.
2: We are really looking to, quote, get after it.
4: Yeah. Let's do it.
2: And get this afternoon out of the way. Not that it's not some good stuff. We do have a lot of good stuff. DUIQ a little bit later on. We'll get in all the new stuff and all the other fun stuff that we would normally cover for you here on a Woody Show. But also, tickets to go see Toadies and Local H. Got another pair of those tickets for the pageant in September. Also, the pair of tickets to Greg's favorite show of the year, the Claypool Gold Show with Primus. Les Claypool's Frog Brigade, the Claypool Lemon Delirium, coming up next Saturday, May 30th at the Factory.
3: Yep.
2: You can win those. Again, anything we can do to get through this last little part of the day, get through this afternoon into the way back at 6, which will then lead right into the Point Holiday Block Party Weekend.
4: Yes.
2: 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My name's Woody. That's Greg Gorey.
3: Hi, Wood.
2: Menace. Gina Grad.
5: Hi.
2: We got Seabass. We got Sammy.
5: Hello.
2: Morgan's here. Vaughn. Dumbass Tyler. We got Bort. We got Menji. We got the phones open. 877-44-WOODY. You can send us a text over to 22987. And appropriately going into the holiday weekend, May 22nd is National Cooler Day.
5: Okay.
2: It is National Road Trip Day.
5: Love it.
2: It's Maritime Day.
5: Oh.
2: So, going on the boat, you know what I mean?
5: Sure.
2: Let's see. Oh, World Paloma Day.
5: Oh,
2: I do love a good Paloma.
5: It's nice and refreshing.
2: Tequila, squirt soda.
5: Yes.
2: Like a citrus soda. Oh, yeah.
5: It's delish.
2: Yeah. I went to DJ Tim Martinez's house, and he had these little clay pots.
3: Oh, yeah.
2: So it was authentically served.
5: Oh.
3: Right.
2: Yeah, it was good. Board today is World Goth Day, although I don't think, you don't really consider yourself to be goth, right? Just more kind of, I don't know. What'd you say, geek?
6: Yeah, I'm a whatever, man. I'm gothy, I'm punky, I'm skatery, I'm geeky.
2: Yeah, but do you identify as goth in any way, shape, or form? Or is it just kind of the wardrobe just kind of happens to be?
6: I identify as a dork that's stuck in the 90s.
2: Okay.
6: There you go.
2: All right.
6: I'm just dorky.
2: Today's World Goth Day, and happy Friday to you, Bort.
6: Thanks. Happy Friday to you guys,
2: too. What is preeclampsia?
5: Oh, you
7: it's
5: get
7: a
5: that
7: pregnancy
5: when you're
7: pregnant. Right?
5: Exactly.
2: Right? Well, it's World Preeclampsia Day. That's not fun.
5: That's no good.
8: No.
2: Today is Bi Musical Instrument Day. It's also National Vanilla Pudding Day.
5: Sure.
4: Oh, right. Wow.
2: I got a today in history. It was today in 1908 that the Wright brothers received a patent for their flying machine.
5: Oh, I love a flying machine. So,
2: yeah, me too.
5: Real
2: yeah.
5: So good.
2: Yeah, kind of fancy. Speaking of things that fly, or do they? Have we seen any alien craft?
7: Never.
4: Not lately.
5: I want to.
2: These two CIA scientists say the government knows about alien life crashing here on Earth. Now, I thought they were so, Greg, I thought they were so advanced.
7: They're so smart, so advanced.
2: How could they
7: crash?
4: They got shot down.
7: And they can defy the laws of physics, so how could they crash?
2: How could they be seen? Like, you would think if they're so, you know, advanced or whatever.
5: Crafty.
2: They would have, like, some kind of cloaking, invisibility cloak.
7: They're that good.
9: That's the other thing that these people don't
2: these what
9: Bukkake people don't is they say I'll say like well they jammed our radar because you always ask like what do we because they say oh they're going 40,000 miles
2: or if
9: an
2: you
9: hour.
2: Watch Star Wars they put the shields up you know
5: right
9: so they can jam our radar
3: the
2: Bukkake shield
9: they can jam our radar they can jam our Bukkake but they can't jam our cameras
2: right. So anyway these two CIA scientists they say the government knows about alien life crashing here on Earth. And there are four species that we know of.
5: Ooh.
7: Alien species?
2: This is Dr. Hal and Dr. Eric talking about the aliens menace.
8: People who have been involved in recoveries have said
10: there are at least four separate types. Now, I have not had direct access to that, but I believe the people who I talk to. Four different types of life, at least.
8: Yeah. And the people I've talked through the process of making the documentary have said that there have been dozens of recoveries of crashed craft in the U.S. alone.
2: Yep.
7: Right. Yeah.
5: Where? When? Yeah.
4: The reptilians.
7: The what?
4: The reptilians.
7: Oh, okay.
9: That's my other thing is how are we the only country that has these? Or if other countries have them, why wouldn't they say, look what we got.
7: Right. Yeah.
9: Check it out. We're better than you.
7: Right, because we might want to keep secrets, but why would Spain keep the secret?
4: Because we had the ray guns to shoot them out of the sky.
9: Right, and we have had those since the 1940s.
4: Well, yeah, because of Nikola Tesla.
2: I mean,
4: everybody knows that.
2: You know, are people pretty good at keeping a secret? Sure. You know, are people pretty good about continuing to keep things covered up? Epstein stuff is, like, you know, you would think that, because I'm not on the fence about alien stuff. Like, is there like intelligent life out there? Yes. Do I think that they're crash landing on Earth and they're being stored at, you know, Area 51? I don't believe that either.
7: The chances of them finding us are essentially zero.
2: But these big, huge secrets that so many people would have to work to keep under wraps. And you can say, oh, well, these people are, you know, they are talking about it. That's why we have these guys. The secret is out. They're not keeping the secret. People aren't keeping their mouths shut. My thing is there would be so much outcry that they would be forced to. All right. And they would... You know, like you'd see, like in with Storage Wars, they roll the doors up.
4: Yeah, and there's
2: the
4: one.
2: Got us. Mm-hmm. There's the
4: finally.
2: But then you see something like, you know, the Epstein things, which they know exactly where the JFK thing. They know exactly what happened.
11: Yeah,
2: you know, down to details that they are keeping still quiet, and then we don't know about that. So that's what leads people to go down these, you know, pathways of just. Like craziness.
9: Wait, what are we hiding still? What are you saying?
2: No, I can see where people, I guess I can see where people get crazy thinking that there is a big secret because we are pretty good at keeping certain secrets.
9: Like
2: we know that Epstein did bad things, but we don't have all the details of it yet because they're still keeping that stuff.
9: What details do we have? We know who the victims are.
2: We sort of.
9: They've been interviewed.
2: But I'm saying all that stuff that is in that black redacted, like they go, oh, well, we released all these pages, and the whole page is, you know, black marker. Well,
9: that's mostly the victims' identifying information.
2: Okay, but I'm saying like all the files of
9: we've
2: things.
9: We've got 3 million files out there. What are
2: so
9: we missing?
2: You think, okay.
9: What specifically are we missing?
4: The 1 minute of video footage of him at the jail.
9: That is inaccurate. That is a red herring. That's not what you say it is.
2: So the victims in this case from Epstein, you don't think they want the details out there? I think they do,
9: and they've won millions of dollars in settlements.
2: I know, but they don't want the details out there. They stay redacted. I think you got to give the public every piece of information that you have.
9: Well, they don't. By the way, they don't get to tell the government, hey, unredact all these things.
2: Then why does the government want to keep redacting it? That's the question.
9: Because
2: there's a reason they don't want.
9: Because these are the victims. That's the policy.
2: But if the victims are fine, I want the information out there so nobody is doubting or nobody is thinking that there's any.
9: Then tell your story, but you can't change government policy. You can tell your story all you want. Go sit down for every interview you want to.
2: Greg, am I?
7: I see both.
9: You can't tell the government.
7: I see what you're both saying. I see what Seabass is saying. Let's say I'm a victim. I can't just say, hey, government, here's what you do with your documents
2: because I
7: say it's okay.
2: You believe everything that there is to know about the Epstein, all the people that are involved, you think all of that stuff is already out there.
9: A lot of those people have done interviews. A lot of them have gotten settlements. A lot of their identities are public despite their being redacted just through different leaks and things of that nature. So, and they've identified as many perpetrators as they can. Right. If you're 14 years old and you hooked up with some rich guy on an island somewhere, you might not know that person, but you certainly want them brought to justice to whatever extent you can.
2: Okay. All right. So you are saying that these people that are screaming, you know, release the Epstein files, the information, give us all the information about the people who are involved. We already have that.
9: Yes.
2: Okay.
11: What about JFK?
9: What are we missing?
11: Who killed him?
9: Lee Harvey Oswald.
4: Now, I kind of believe that after going to the site, I'm like, dude, I could totally make that shot.
9: Right.
7: That site visit changed my mind, too.
4: Yeah.
7: Everybody made it sound like it was effing impossible.
2: Now, was he set up? In other words, like, was he hired then by...
4: That's
2: one of the
9: things. And again, I pointed this out when we had the couple of recent assassination attempts, is maybe, but it's not necessary.
7: Right.
9: The guy who took a shot, the two, now three guys who were looking to take a shot at the current president, they were just lone weirdos.
7: Yeah.
9: The guy who shot Charlie Kirk was a lone weirdo. The woman who shot the people at that mosque recently, lone weirdo. That's all it takes.
7: Right. But Lee Harvey Oswald was an avowed communist.
2: But don't you think that's the kind of person that you would select?
11: Right.
9: Yeah, sure, if you had to, but you don't have to.
7: But did you force him to leave the scene and then kill a cop? Force him to do that as well?
9: James, the guy who killed Lincoln, a lone weirdo.
7: Yeah.
11: The question on the JFK thing, though, is that they released, you know, all these documents and stuff, but again, there's so much redacted. What's in that, and why can't we know
9: what's
11: in there?
9: Didn't they unredact a bunch of that stuff recently?
11: Not all of it, though, no. I mean, they said that they were going to, and there was still no new information.
2: So I just want to be clear. Who knows? Who knows? I just accept the fact that I'm never going to know everything about everything I want to know about.
5: They won't let you.
2: So you believe, Seabass, believe everything there is to know about any of these things we already know.
9: Anything material to the case,
2: The government is not keeping secrets from us.
9: Right. All the time. Obviously, the CIA is doing stuff right now they don't want us to know about. Mm-hmm. However, I don't think anything material to these cases has been left out. Because there's too many ways to get that information.
2: Okay.
9: By the way, the missing minute of the Epstein thing was released in that full document dump as well, and there was nothing weird about that.
2: Okay. It had a little AI watermark in the bottom right corner.
9: But yeah. Produced by Grok. Yeah.
2: All right, we're gonna take a quick break. More Woody shows next. Hang on.
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13: 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And The Urge will be headlining the Big Throwdown with Less Than Jake and My Posse in Effect on July 25th at St. Louis Music Park. 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
35: 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United, we battle. Happy Friday. It's another cloudy day out there. There's a high of 70 today and a low of 62. Have a great weekend, St. Louis.
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0: 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Welcome to Friday. We made it.
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0: 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Any kind of exciting weekend plans you got for the three-day weekend? 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The Point this weekend, it's a block party weekend. So back-to-back songs from some of your favorite Point artists. 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
1: Exactly.
0: You can get your tickets. 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
1: I've gotten a
0: sunscreen.
1: Little better. Yeah. Definitely will take the parking and the food.
0: This is Sublime. Their latest called Until the Sun Explodes. I don't think any sunscreen will help you there.
1: No.
0: When that happens, we're all doomed. 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

0: Menace, what you got?
1: Okay. Can anybody figure out why Brad Pitt's kids hate him for some reason?
2: I've heard why.
0: It's like any other breakup or divorce. Like the kids end up getting poisoned by whoever they're still with on the daily basis.
1: It's coming back up because
0: it's the women's fault.
3: You guys didn't hear about that plane ride?
1: Hold on. I'll get to that. But it's coming back up because some of his kids are graduating. And then so, you know, they have to announce the name and they're leaving off Pitt out of the name.
4: Okay.
1: So that's why it's back in the news again. And yeah, I was going to bring up the plane ride because that's the only thing that I heard about is that he got really hammered on a plane ride and he almost like fought one of his kids. And then that was it. But nothing since then. But they have like really
3: they don't talk to him anymore.
2: Yeah, they haven't seen
1: really
2: him.
1: Gone out of their way to like always mention that. I don't really f with Brad Pitt, but like what happened on that plane?
0: It'd probably be a different story if the mom wasn't so famous and rich too. Like if dad was the famous one.
3: Oh yeah,
0: yeah. They'd be still sucking up. It wouldn't matter. Like dad could have beat the crap out of him on a plane.
5: And like, I know we don't know, but they like who was the whose idea was it to adopt all these kids?
3: I wonder.
0: It's got
1: to
0: be her.
3: The guy who wanted to be a bachelor his entire life.
5: Yeah,
3: I don't think just because one of them sucks, the other one's awesome. I think they're both probably riddled with issues.
0: And that was the day that time when all that stuff was happening. It was designer children, man. People were like,
3: Madonna.
0: The celebrities were so big on adopting kids from other countries, other places.
3: Yeah,
0: that was that was the big thing. It was.
1: They said that he had tried to like reconnect with them several times, but has not worked.
0: Gina Grab, what you got?
3: Okay, well, I know Bort knows who this is. Have you guys heard of this WWE wrestler, Ludwig Kaiser?
0: Apparently he's
3: really big.
0: Do you know who that is, Bort? Wrestler?
6: Yeah, Ludwig Kaiser. He's also known as El Grande Americano.
3: There
6: in
3: you
6: AAA.
3: Go. Thank you. Thank Delicious you. Americano. Well, he's been arrested in Orlando after cops say he got in a fight with a neighbor inside the elevator in their luxury apartment building. Mm-hmm. And according to the police report, Kaiser and his girlfriend were making out aggressively in the elevator.
0: Nice.
3: And then one of the residents said, "Have some manners," after they got off on the floor. And then cops say that comment set this dude off. Thank you. And he allegedly punched this guy. He shoved him to the ground. He threatened to kill him. And the investigators ID'd Kaiser through the building security footage and arrested him. He has a misdemeanor battery charge. He's out on bond, but like he was just going to town on his girlfriend, and some guy in the elevator did not like it.
0: I'd be like, "You thought that was real? That wasn't real."
7: Yeah. So he told them to be polite.
0: You ever seen wrestling?
7: And that's why he got violent.
3: The guy was like, "Have some manners," and Kaiser was like, "Excuse you,
7: it's an elevator ride. Wait till you get to where you're going." Like you're going to deal with it for what? But 4 seconds?
0: Mind your business. I'm busy here making out with a hot chick.
3: Yeah, thank you.
0: You know what I'm saying, Greg?
7: Yeah, what's better than that?
1: Did you hear about the other guy that got in a scuffle? Now he's on probation for 180 days.
5: Who that?
1: Our boy, Joey Chestnut.
5: No.
0: Oh, really? Yeah. The competitive eater?
1: Yeah.

0: Jaws?
1: Yeah, but Can't Stop, Won't Stop, he still will be around for 4th of July for the comments. You haven't seen
2: He'll just have like an ankle monitor?
1: Yeah, I apparently got into something at a bar with
3: somebody. Getting mad at a bar, yeah.
2: Oh, no.
4: Well, on probation. What a

0: Some pretty unimpressive birthdays today. You got Jennifer Goodwin.
1: Oh, yeah. Right. You've seen her in a million things.
0: Yeah, big love on HBO. She was the voice of Judy Hopps in Zootopia.
1: Yeah. She has a very recognizable face.
0: Snow White, Once Upon a Time. 48 years old today. Sean Gunn, who you see in a ton of stuff, but he did all the motion capture performances for Rocket Raccoon and Guardians.
1: Oh, nice. Right.
0: Yeah, that's the thing. Like, you can have like this big role. Nobody knows. Because you did all the motion capture. Yeah.
2: Wait a minute. What the hell do you need a motion capture artist for?
1: You know, he wears all the ping pong balls
0: Talk about a job that's going to get replaced by AI. Right.
2: No kidding. Or should have been already.
0: Sean Gunn is... Here's the thing. He does all that stuff. I've heard his name. I couldn't pick him out of a lineup. Yeah. Most people couldn't, I guess.
2: He looks like a gay British man.
3: Wait, is he related to...
1: Tommy? Tim or James?
3: Yeah.
0: Don't know.
4: To Tim Gunn.
1: Or James Gunn.
0: 52 years old today. Naomi Campbell, the supermodel, 56. Apollo Ono, remember the speed skater in the Olympics, all those medals? Yeah. 2002, 2006, 2010. And he did win the Mirrorball Trophy on Dancing with the Stars.
4: Oh, yeah.
0: He's 44.
4: Just ask my mom.
0: Let's see. You got Novak Djokovic, the tennis player who's 39. Okay. This is going to be controversial to at least one person in this room. This person is talented, but is mega, super, mega, uber, duper, ultra overrated. Morrissey.
1: Yeah.
0: Is 67 years old today.
1: Not going to get an argument from me.
4: I love him, but I know as a person, he's
0: How Soon Is Now from the Smiths is one of my favorite songs, if not my favorite song of all time.
4: Yeah.
0: Morrissey is overrated. Like, the amount of like praise and this weird like obsession that people have with Morrissey, I don't get it. What am I missing?
4: I get it.
0: What?
4: It's a vibe. It's a feeling. The lyrics are so dark and dismal and they're and brooding and his attitude
0: Gina,
4: as a human being.
1: Yeah, Sammy, I know. I can tell you. Greg's favorite thing about him is if he smells meat at a concert, he immediately stops performing. I think that's what Greg likes about him.
0: Oh, that is great.
4: No.
3: Cool guy.
0: And then Johnny Gill from New Edition. He is 60 years old. Your porno birthday today is Melissa Moore, and today's birthday girl, she's been stretched out more than a pair of yoga pants on a fat chick.
1: Whoa.
0: That's a lot. 430 fine films, including While You're Away, My Kitty Will Play.
1: Ooh.
0: She was in Bothered by the Bush, Volume 1. Also, Moaning in the Morning Light.
1: Aww.
0: She was in Glory Hole Mistake, Leads to Three-Way. Also, Lesbian Research Study.
1: Oh.
0: She was in Melissa Moore Swallows Knight's Sword. She was fantastic in A Big Black Banging on MLK Day.
2: He would have wanted.
0: While bringing people together, literally.
1: Oh, God.
0: And then who can forget her unforgettable role in Squirtacular?
4: Ew.
1: Oh, that's it's Melissa. Not just good. It's Squirtacular.
0: That's Melissa Moore, who's 30 years old today. And that is your porno birthday, your celebrity birthdays, and some of what's happening in the world of entertainment. We're going to take a break. We'll come back. More Woody Show is next. Hang on.

0: 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Of course, they'll be in town with Toadies. That's September 21st at the Pageant. And just like we've been doing all this week, you got a chance to win a free pair of those tickets coming up later on this afternoon. Phones are open, 877-44-WOODY. Text us with whatever you got over to 22987. Somebody was just asking about the Point Fest t-shirts.
1: Yeah.
0: Said they had heard something about how, you know, because they missed out, I guess.
1: Right.
0: Last weekend, they sold out before they could get theirs. And I heard you say something about how you can still get them. You can.
1: It's true.
2: Uh-huh.
0: You got to order them on the website. They sold out quick. We didn't order enough.
3: Yeah, apparently. Yep.
0: In fact, we went into that day, especially when the rain started earlier. We're like, oh, man, we're going to be stuck with so many shirts.
2: Yep.
0: But no, then we sold all the Point Fest shirts on site last weekend, but you still have a chance to order yours. But this is only through Sunday the 31st. May 31st is the deadline. But if you missed out on your Point Fest shirt and you want one,
1: no worries.
2: Uh-huh.
0: Just go to 1057thepoint.com. 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

0: Woody Show.
1: Oh, this sucks. It's a Kansas car dealership. They can't deliver a truck that they sold. The truck is sold. But the new owners can't take it home because a mother robin built a federally protected nest on the tire.
2: Oh, no.
1: And so they can't disturb this thing.
3: Pick it up?
1: No, you can't touch it.
3: How stupid.
1: This is in Kansas City.
2: Really?
1: Yeah, they noticed this robin settling into a brand new super sweet Ford F-250 Super Duty.
4: Nice.
3: Rip.
1: And she laid four eggs on the tire. The eggs have since hatched, but under the Migratory Bird Treaty Act.
2: Oh,
5: dealership with the birds.
1: The dealership cannot move the truck or the nest until the baby birds fly away on their own.
2: Aww.
4: Oh,
2: okay.
4: No.
2: Aww.
5: Well, you know how rare robins are.
2: Well, right. That's what I was going to say. Being right. From Kansas City,
3: yeah,
2: robins
3: like condors.
2: Are a dime a dozen. What am I missing?
3: Well, you know how I have such a great relationship with my HOA?
2: Yeah.
3: We had active termites. You could see them active coming out of the ceiling.
2: Ew.
3: And it was an emergency situation. The place had to be tented yesterday. And they had to wait because swallows made nests in the carport.
1: First of all, swallows.
3: It's like, okay, let's just lose the whole building because of a bird.
2: Just move the
3: swallows. And I said, that's what I said. I'm like, can we just pick it up and move it? Nope.
2: Be like, I promise I won't tell anybody.
1: Yeah. Can't do it, won't do it.
3: Not going to do it.
1: Yeah. All right. Greg, I know you love doing yard work.
3: It's therapeutic.
1: It's one of your favorite things.
3: Yeah.
1: Maybe you're already following this person. They are a turf influencer.
4: Oh, yeah.
3: Maybe.
4: I've seen people like this. Yeah.
1: Yeah. A turf influencer. This is the lawn queen.
2: Oh.
1: And she has set a new Guinness World Record.
3: What'd she do?
1: She mowed a football-sized area in under 15 minutes.
2: How?
4: Wow.
1: At Little Rose Waterfront Park.
3: I bet she did a sloppy job.
2: Was it a sitting?
1: Well, here's the thing. She drove a rotting lawnmower powered by a 41 horsepower engine to complete the Turf Mutt Great Lawn in 14 minutes and 51 seconds.
2: I mean, I'd still like to see it.
1: She was selected through a nationwide operator search, and she executed the run with no time to spare, just 9 seconds inside the record window.
2: Ooh.
3: Whoa. Good for her.
1: Guinness rules require the grass to be maintained at least 6 inches high to simulate the real world high load conditions.
5: 6 inches.
1: The event was part of a power technology company cutting history marking initiative, and it was organized in partnership with the Turf Mutt Foundation, which promotes the environmental benefits of managed turf grass.
2: Well, sure.
1: What a fun job. Can you imagine their parties?
2: Sexy. Uh-huh.
5: Well, they have to sell themselves because people will say, oh, well, just let trees and wildflowers grow.
3: Yeah.
1: No. Well, so they have these competitions for that. They have competitions for guys who operate heavy machinery like backhoes and things.
3: Oh,
1: they have like backhoe Olympics. They do all these precision things. Forklift games.
2: Uh-huh. Oh, you'd
1: they
2: love also to go
1: have,
2: that.
1: They have a forklift competition thing.
4: The people that work at hotels, like folding stuff.
1: I was going to say,
3: beds.
1: Yeah, there's like housekeeper Olympics.
3: Yeah.
5: There's a grocery bagging one.
1: Yeah. Mm-hmm.
3: The making beds one is like porn.
2: I think Greg should do that one.
1: You think?
2: And Menace should do the grocery one, and you should do the forklift one.
1: Well, no, Menace is the one that used to have a forklift license.
2: Yeah. Oh, that's right. But you could also do the groceries.
4: Do I can do both.
1: I would like to know... You know, now that I know how to fly a plane, I would like to know how to operate like excavators and backhoes and stuff like that.
2: Ooh.
3: Probably learn that real quick.
1: I mean, I don't know about real quick.
3: I mean, if you can fly a plane, I think that would be...
1: Well, sure, you can do it.
5: I saw a video of a dad with his 7-year-old was in the backhoe screwing around and they were doing just fine.
1: Yeah. Well, because you can go, there's a place in Vegas. There's a few places around the country. The one in Vegas, I think is called Dig This. Yeah, Dig This. And so they have stuff that like kids can do, but then they also have stuff that just adults can do, and that's like excavators and all kinds of stuff.
2: Do they have wrecking balls that just slam into buildings?
1: See, Greg, that would be cool.
2: That would
1: be
2: something I'd love.
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6: Yeah. Hey.
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7: Yeah.
5: Time to play the original trademark copyright game here on The Woody Show. Why are they crying?
8: Ooh, oh, I love it.
6: Okay.
5: All right. It's a short little clip here, but try to guess from this little clip, why is she crying? I'll give you a clue. Greg would understand.
8: Okay, I got it.
9: Okay.
5: You got it?
8: I'm going to say she spilled her cocktail.
5: She spilled a cocktail.
10: That's good. Yeah, she dropped her wine bottle.
5: Dropped her wine.
9: I'm going to say she got engaged.
6: Really?
5: Engaged, like an odd babe.
6: Like an odd babe.
5: All right.
6: She couldn't get tickets to her favorite singer.
5: Well, this woman's video has gone very viral. She shared that she is trying to get over her fear of...
6: Bugs?
5: Roller coasters.
9: Oh,
6: that's good. All right, now I feel bad for laughing at her.
5: She went to an amusement park with her family. Aww. However, this woman is deathly afraid of coasters. And you can hear that fear in the video. Here she is.
11: I'm going to do this roller coaster. It's going to be over, like, super quick. I'm really excited. I'm going to do it with my cousins.
12: Bella's really excited. She's going to do the Stardust.
11: Look, it's not even that high. It's not even that big of a draw. I'm going to do it.
12: She's going to do it.
6: All right.
5: All right, so then she did it. She's like, it's not even that big of a drop.
8: Yeah, psyching herself up.
5: Yeah, but now, then she did it.
11: The Stardust. That literally wasn't bad.
6: Okay.
5: See, that literally wasn't bad.
8: Okay.
6: I had a similar experience recently with Woody.
8: Oh.
6: Front row at a roller coaster.
5: That's right.
6: It was my first time in like 10 years.
5: Yeah.
8: Damn. I love roller coasters.
5: Yeah, that video, over 6 million views. Nice. Sweet. The comment's pretty funny. Some people ripping on her for the crying face that she had during the video, but a lot of people giving her praise for, you know, pushing through and tackling
6: her. She did it. So. I feel terrible for laughing at her.
5: She's more manly than Greg. Although, again, Greg did go on the roller coaster.
6: I did
5: coaster,
6: do it.
5: So, yeah. 877-44-WOODY. 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
2: And we go right to Gina Grad, who's standing by with the trending news headlines.
3: Well, a guy on death row in Tennessee has lucked out big time when he was set for execution, but it was called off at the last minute. So according to the report...
4: Was he sick?
3: Well...
5: Yeah. They'll do that, right, Greg? Yeah. Was it going to be painful?
3: Yeah,
5: cool.
2: Greg and I laugh about that all the time. It's like, no, they got to make sure that you're perfectly healthy.
3: That I don't
6: get.
3: Before
6: we put you down.
2: Before they can execute you.
3: Yeah.
7: Under the weather.
5: Stupidest.
3: Well, according to the report, things went wrong during the procedure when medical staff just couldn't find a usable vein to inject the juice into.
5: Okay.
3: So, yeah, I don't know. Take a scissors knife.
2: So just inject it right into his heart.
5: Yeah.
2: Well, you can find the heart. The heart's pretty easy to find.
7: When you're getting your blood drawn, they just keep on trying.
5: Right. Don't give up so easily.
3: Well, they tried for an hour, then they gave up.
7: An hour?
3: Yeah. Right after that, the governor stepped in and granted a 1-year stay of execution.
5: What?
3: So he gets another year to get his way out of this pickle.
7: Wow.
5: Oh, my God.
3: Insane. Yeah. But
2: they should make him work out with heavy weights so his veins start popping out.
5: Yeah.
2: Start
5: just do the thing where you tap, tap, tap.
2: And that's what,
3: exactly.
2: That's what all the boys at my son's school are doing, man. That's the big thing. Remember they were chewing the gum for a while to chisel jaws?
5: Uh-huh.
2: Like the jaw gum or whatever they're calling
3: it. Yeah, now it's all the vascular stuff.
2: Well, I mean, the making your veins pop out thing has always been sort of there, but now I guess it's super popular. So they'll just keep doing these things, you know, to get veins to pop out more.
7: Nice.
5: And it doesn't have to be the arm. You could do it in the neck. I've seen people shoot up using a side view mirror to shoot heroin.
3: You could do it between your toes.
2: No. This is just because it's supposed to look cool and make you look tough.
7: Muscular.
5: Right.
2: So that's why all the teenage boys are doing it.
5: Sure, but in this
2: case. They're not shooting drugs, Greg.
5: I get it. In this case, use the dude's neck.
3: Thank you.
8: Okay.
3: Well, meanwhile, by the way, they can also do your forehead. Anywhere there's a vein. Yes, I've seen it in a hospital.
2: That'd be great to be put to death through an injection in your face.
3: Forehead, right?
2: Yeah. Like, you shot somebody in the face and killed them?
5: Uh-huh.
2: Well, we're going to inject this into your face.
5: Or into your eye.
3: Meanwhile, the Supreme Court has blocked Alabama from executing a guy convicted of murder because he's intellectually disabled. So the court says the killing him would violate the Constitution's ban on cruel and unusual punishment. It's basically based on his IQ score, which is about 73. And then they say people below 70 are considered intellectually disabled.
2: But did you kill somebody?
3: I think so.
5: Wouldn't intellectually disabled be redundant? Non-intellectually incapacitated people killing people?
7: Yeah, and didn't he score higher than what they say?
3: I mean, he made the cut. If we're taking this pass-fail, he passes. So that's a good... But they said there's always a 3% margin of error, so maybe it's 69. You never know.
2: Ooh.
3: Mm. Right?
2: Yeah, I don't ever like... not guilty by reason of insanity. Mm-hmm. Also things like this. Like, all right, I don't care why you did it or if you were mentally incapacitated. You still ended somebody's life.
3: Yeah.
5: Right.
3: Yeah.
2: You ended somebody's life and therefore you get whatever you get. Whatever the sentencing is, whatever the jury comes back with, that's just what you get.
3: Because
2: you did it.
3: But does it depend on if it was an accident or not? Because what if it was a complete accident but you still killed them?
2: Oh, like Lemmy?
3: I
2: just hugged him too hard.
3: I just love the rabbit.
2: Yeah.
3: General, if it's an accident, do they get what they get?
2: What do you mean an accident?
3: Like a car accident or like something that was completely unintentional.
2: No, but like if this person strangled somebody, right? Like if you committed a crime to where they're putting you on death row, it's pretty heinous.
3: It's
2: a gruesome thing.
3: Right when you were hugging someone,
2: it's not like you ran a red light.
3: Yeah.
8: Yeah, but I don't know the facts of this, but remember the Making a Murderer?
3: Oh, yeah.
8: And there was Brandon who, because his IQ was also very low, that when the police were interrogating him,
3: he didn't even understand.
8: He basically confessed to a murder just so he could go home.
3: Yeah, because
8: he didn't know what was going on.
7: You want to watch WrestleMania.
3: He did. Mm. They told him, you can go home. He was like, sounds like a plan. So, of course, they arrested him. Well, that's a wrap for Stephen Colbert. His last show is in the books, and when he walked out and mentioned that it was the final episode, his fans booed, but he put his finger up, said, no, no, no, we're lucky enough to be here for the last 11 years. You can't take this for granted. The monologue was interrupted by celebrities like Bryan Cranston, Paul Rudd, Tim Meadows, who all vied to be Colbert's last guest. Ultimately, it was Paul McCartney. Sir Paul McCartney!
5: Oh.
3: Hey, Day, who sat down with Colbert for an in-depth interview. And one last note, there was a moment that's getting a lot of shares on social media. He was talking about how people were getting sued for using the Charlie Brown Peanuts theme without permission, and then this happened.
2: Oh, people are so stupid.
4: Hey, through the nose. Lewis? Lewis? Lewis? Excuse me, Lewis. Is the band right now playing the same Peanuts music that I just said people were being sued for using without permission? Is that what he's doing? Yeah, is that what they're doing?
6: Yeah.
4: Oh, no, I hope this doesn't cost CBS any money.
2: People are like, oh, man, Stephen Colbert really got CBS.
9: Stuck it to the man.
2: Guys, it's not a live show. It's pre-taped. Yeah. CBS controls what goes out on the broadcast. Yeah, they were aware of it. And if it was going to be that big of a problem, they weren't cool, that they would have just cut it.
3: Yeah.
2: Yeah.
3: It's cute.
2: But yeah, I mean, it's cute. It's supposed to be a joke. But people are like, people are really running with it. Like, oh, man, that's great. You know, Stephen Colbert sticking it to the man.
3: The last second.
2: If it was a live show, it'd be,
3: it'd be different.
2: That'd be different, but that's pretty
3: fun. They cut to commercial. Yeah. Also, I don't hear it very often because I detest when people call me, but that is my ringtone, the Peanuts theme.
5: Is it? That's so old-timey.
3: I know. I love it. Well, Gen Z isn't necessarily giving up drinking this summer, but they are changing how they drink. So this new survey says that while most young adults still plan to drink, lots of them are trying to be more intentional about it, you guys. So instead of partying hard, 2/3 of them are focusing on moderation, drinking for the experience rather than getting ish-faced, and making safer choices like pacing themselves, eating and drinking water beforehand, and planning their rides home in advance.
7: Being responsible?
3: Yes. So the overall trend is being more mindful about alcohol instead of just overdoing it. So it's a new era, everybody.
7: Can't stop, won't stop binging. Am I right?
5: That's right.
3: Greg's like losers.
5: I call it a Tuesday.
3: Well, that's what's going on, Woody.
2: All right. Thank you very much, Gina Grad.
3: You got it.
2: More Woody Show's next.
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28: 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Happy Friday. It's another cloudy day out there. There's a high of 70 today and a low of 62. Have a great weekend, St. Louis.
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0: Foo Fighters, My Hero. 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We have got more opportunities to win stuff. I mean, anything we could do to get through the rest of this afternoon into the weekend, that's always the mission on a Friday.
1: Yep.
0: That's what we're all about.
1: Uh-huh.
0: But, yeah, we got tickets for not just the Toadies and Local H, like I mentioned to you earlier, but we also got another pair of tickets before we get out of here to go see Les Claypool and pretty much everything he's involved in, whether it's Primus. So Primus will be there, Les Claypool's Frog Brigade, the Claypool Lennon Delirium. This is all happening next Saturday night. So if anybody, it'll be Les that's the busiest person there.
2: I was going to say, does he get a break?
0: Uh-huh. Yeah, this show is next Thursday at the factory. Next Saturday, the 30th, the factory. Get all the details, the accurate information.
2: Getting.
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0: and I saw that glint in your eye, and I knew you were banging.
1: Okay, okay, okay, we'll do it. We'll do it.
0: Oh, my God.
2: Yeah. 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
4: We were talking in the trending news headlines about a couple of people that were on death row and got to talk about like juries and different things like that. Somebody on the text, 909, Woody, I 100% want you on my jury. Meaning, you're the defendant?
0: I don't think you do. I don't think it's going to work out very well.
4: Yeah, if you're the defendant, I don't think you want me.
0: He's throwing the book at you, babe.
4: Yeah.
1: Oh, yeah. If it's a shoplifting case, you're getting the death penalty.
4: Yeah. Hang him high.
1: Right. For the whole town to see.
4: Yeah, and let's get to a decision quickly and hang him high.
0: Yeah.
1: Tonight.
0: Burn
1: not 22 years from now.
4: Yeah, right, exactly. I'm not going to sit here and split hairs over dumb things and wonder about somebody's mental capacity. Like, you did it or you didn't do it. Yeah. You did it. Hang them high.
0: Yeah.
4: You didn't do it. Well, then fine. Go about your business.
0: That's
4: fine. Yeah, it's that simple. Oh, I do want to play this for you. Hold on. I have a clip. So this guy, Jeremy Rosenthal is his name. He is a criminal defense attorney. No one in this room has gotten called, knock on wood, for jury duty in a while. Right? The last one was Seabass. Didn't you have like some kind of
5: federal pound me in the ass jury duty?
4: That's nice. Right. Federal pound me in the ass jury duty. Yeah. this guy, he's a criminal defense attorney, and he says these are the three professions as a defense attorney that you don't want for a juror.
0: Oh.
4: So when a juror comes in, they have the whole jury pool there, and they're going through and they're trying to select who's going to be on the jury. And they go, well, what do you do for the

0: I don't.
1: Duty?
0: Oh. I don't. Yeah, your I have no interest in jury duty. Oh, it's your civic duty. Mm-hmm. Great.
2: Yeah, but you get like $7 a day.
1: Yeah, and you help
3: and
1: society.
3: It never comes.
0: Yeah,
3: never comes.
0: No thing. Anyway, so this guy, this criminal defense attorney says, these are the three professions that as a criminal defense attorney, he does not want on the jury. Here we go.
4: There are three professions that are absolutely terrible if you're a defense lawyer and you have to avoid them at all costs. And I have learned this lesson the hard way many, many, many, many, many times. The number one kind of juror that I avoid are the nurses. I don't know why, but nurses are judgmental AF. I don't get it. They don't seem that way when I'm in the hospital. They seem nice. They seem caring. They're always, you know, willing to give me another whatever, you know, the pain pump. If you're a nurse and I see you on jury duty, congratulations, you're going back to work that very day. We've talked before about pilots having jury duty. Pilots are nuts. Now, pilots can be useful. If you want your jury to scream at each other for 3 or 4 days and then hang, put a pilot on your jury. They're going to drive everybody crazy. I don't know why they just do. Maybe it's the engineering background. Maybe they're going to go back there and womanize. I just don't know. But a pilot's just really not compatible with defending somebody. Small business owners, in my mind, are the most dangerous kind of jurors. Period. End of story. And the reason for that is because your small business owner has to command the room. And they will put commanding the room in front of what's right and wrong in a case. They're going to sort of take charge. They're used to being in charge. They're used to sort of bossing everybody around. They want to be the smartest person in the room. And whatever position they take is what's going to happen. So you have to be very careful when you're putting a small business owner on your jury.
0: Okay, so
3: wow,
0: two of the three. I can't really speak to small business owner, but I would think for nurses and for pilots, these are two people that are making critical decisions, right?
3: True.
0: And it's not necessarily...
5: also, opinions and feelings don't matter.
0: Correct.
2: Yeah, they're objective.
5: Job has to get done. That also applies to small business owners. I have to get the job done.
1: Yeah.
0: Right, but I mean, like the first two at least are life or death, you know? Like,
5: life and death of your family if you have a small business.
0: Well, sure. Yeah, sure.
3: But immediate life.
0: Yeah, right. Exactly. Yeah. Like, you know, so...
3: Plane crash. Crash cart.
0: Right.
1: And nurses, they party super hard, too, you know?
0: They do.
5: Because they're sluts. Yeah.
3: And I love that he didn't try to come up with a reason. He's like, I don't know why.
0: Crazy
3: AF. They're
0: AF.
3: Just crazy.
0: Yeah. Fun. Yeah. Is that what you mean? Fun. There was a new poll asking people, if you were falsely accused of a crime and it went to trial, would you prefer the case to be heard and decided by a human jury or an AI jury?
3: Ooh. Oh, my God.
0: Speaking of people just kind of keeping it to... facts,
6: right? Mm-hmm.
0: Like if you only the facts were then fed in, the things that were allowed in the court hearing, in the trial, only those things were fed into the AI, not pulling from outside sources.
1: That was a plot of a
0: you know,
1: Chris
0: Google
1: Pratt
0: and,
1: movie just recently,
0: and Reddit and social media and things like that.
3: Can't be
0: like
3: manipulated.
0: If it just took,
3: what would you
0: rather?
2: I'm thinking human. Because you could really put on a show for a human.
1: Yeah.
2: You can't really put on a show for AI.
0: No, but you're falsely accused.
2: Right, I get it.
1: Yeah.
6: But look super innocent, like Casey Anthony, and get glasses and brown hair.
3: But that's the thing. Like, if you're guilty, what you're saying, I think, is if you're guilty, you want a human jury. If you're innocent and it's just the facts, you want an AI jury.
0: Well, 18% said they weren't sure. Menace, what about for you? And Seabass, I'm really interested in you, too.
1: God, man, this is a tough one. I think I'll probably have better chances with a human jury. It depends on like what evidence I have.
0: Well, because it can't be because like, jury's got to be unanimous, right?
3: Yep. Well,
2: in a criminal trial, I believe so. In a civil trial, I think it's 10 to 2.
5: And okay. I think Menace would also benefit from a human jury. They'd be like, sir, can you read this?
2: Right.
1: Like, nah, dog.
0: Oh, yeah. Back to,
5: he's just
0: mental
2: mentally
0: incapacitated.
1: I could have done it.
5: If I was, if I was Menace's defense attorney, like, hey, buddy, can you read what the,
3: read your charges.
2: It couldn't have been him.
0: Yeah. You can bring the results of your Bert Kreischer IQ test. And
3: Your Honor.
0: All right. So 18% said they weren't sure. Get those people out of the way. From there, 75% still wanted a jury of peers.
3: Really?
0: Yeah. First of all, peers. And then 7% want the AI. Separate poll asked the same question, except in this situation, the person committing the crime did actually do it. And the same amount of people voted, and 20% still said weren't sure. Mm-hmm. 71% still want a jury of their peers.
3: Yeah. That I get.
0: And then 9% want the best widely available, you know, AI chatbot to do it.
2: Because you could put on the show.
3: Yeah, I'm gonna go ahead.

0: speak for you and say, if you're guilty, you want the human dum-dums to try to convince.
1: Exactly. Yes. Yes. Yes. Yes. Because they like we just said, they can be swayed. They can, you know, look at all this, the OJ trial, for example. Like,
2: like the whole glove thing was so dramatic.
1: And right,
0: just because his hand was sweaty.
1: And human beings fall for, to use the glove example, they fall for like the glove thing. Nothing to do with the actual case, really. Can we compare it to the DNA evidence, et cetera, et cetera. But they could get the little side issues, confused, humans.
0: And snappy catchphrases.
1: Yeah. Right.
2: Right, and implant that in their memories. And then, you hold your hand a certain way, you're not going to make the glove go on.
0: Yeah.
2: And then you key in on that. Yeah. AI would not.
3: With the Chris Pratt movie, dude, pretty badass, called Mercy.
1: Oh, God.
0: I do want to see that.
1: It took him about 2 days to shoot that, because all of his scenes were inside a green screen where he's like, because they put him in this chair, and there, he's talking to, there's all this AI stuff going around him, and he's kind of, it's like a live jury trial, but he's the only, the only defendant.
3: Yeah. So he has 90 minutes to prove his innocence, and he does have
1: that's
3: access.
1: How trials work.
3: Yeah, and he has access to AI to, like, anything he wants.
1: Be his defense attorney.
3: Yeah, to prove that he's innocent.
1: But AI is also prosecuting him.
3: Yeah, it's crazy.
1: It's like Minority Report, sort of.
3: Yeah, shout out Mercy.
4: Yeah,
2: I kind of wish how that was in real life, because the one and only time I was on a jury took 5 days. It could have taken 9 days.
4: Did you like it? You kind of liked it, though, didn't you?
2: I only liked it because I got a week off of work, and we would sit there for about an hour and then get a four-hour break, come back for about 45 minutes, and then done for the day.
4: I don't think I would mind. I think it depends on what kind of job you've got.
0: Yeah.
4: Like, if you have the job where, like, you're off for the day and somebody else just covers everything and there's not something piling up waiting for you when you get back, that's different. Mm-hmm. I would have a bunch of stuff piled up waiting for when I got back.
2: Mm-hmm. Right.
4: And I'd also be held responsible for whatever was happening while I was gone.
2: Yeah.
4: Because if, whatever ratings come out, whether you're there or not, even though I'm not there to have any influence whatsoever, I would still be in the meeting going, like, well, what happened?
0: Yeah.
4: What happened this week? And I was on jury duty. Well,
0: I don't know.
4: Right. So, like, there's all that's different. I'd rather just be here.
0: Yeah. I was a private I was an independent contractor for casting. I lost all my jobs because I was gone for 5 days and it sucked. It was so boring. It was like, we had a lease on this shop. No, you didn't. I was like falling asleep.

0: 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Everything alternative. Weezer, go away. We would love to. We just got to get till 6, get the rest of the part of this afternoon out of the way into the 3-day holiday weekend. It is the Woody Show. It is a block party weekend. 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
1: Good.
0: 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We got those Les tickets next hour. Les Claypool for all those bands that he's got, Primus, Frog Brigade, and Lennon Delirium. We were talking about it, but those chance to win tickets, that's next hour, sometime between 4 and 5. You got a chance to win. And also, last call on this trip to Mexico that Riz is giving away.
2: Nice.
0: The all-inclusive Rizzort giveaway. 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Stop in the Schnucks in Ladue now through Sunday. 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
1: you're in for a treat.
0: Rules hard. 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
3: That's the best.
1: Good point.
0: Yeah. 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

0: Welcome back.
1: Yeah.
0: Dude, I love that Chelsea Handler is getting her ass handed to her by every comedian in the game, it seems. I mean, everybody. Because of how she went after Shane Gillis and Tony Hinchcliffe.
2: You mean after the roast? How she
0: after the roast.
1: Yeah, I don't get like how comics go after other comics.
0: Yeah, you know? Especially in the context of a roast. Because all things in every comic will pretty much tell you this, but I guess with the exception of Chelsea Handler, everything's on the table on a roast.
2: Right.
3: Of
0: that's
3: course.
0: The, that's the whole idea of the roast. And who is the woman whose husband died?
2: Cheryl Underwood.
0: Cheryl Underwood. Mm. She was just doing a little podcast with Shane Gillis, and she was loving what he said. And, you know, she, you know, her husband died by suicide. Shane Gillis made some kind of comment or reference or whatever to it. Mm. I missed
3: quite a
0: that.
3: Few, yeah.
0: Yeah, anyway, yeah. But she's, I guess he had called her even beforehand, said, hey, just check it. She's like, oh, yeah, you know, like, 30 years ago. I'm like, yeah. Also,
3: she was cracking up.
0: Also, it's a roast, and that's just kind of how
4: crack getting.
0: That's how comedy goes. But she was saying that, you know, Shane Gillis, or they're bigots, they're racists, they're whatever. And all these comics and all these people have come out to support both Tony Hinchcliffe and Shane Gillis, but a lot more Tony Hinchcliffe just because of the way Kill Tony works with every type of person on earth being represented on the stage. Like, anybody comes out, trans, handicap,
4: a lot of handicap on that show,
0: mentally, you know, child, whatever, and they come out and they have as much of an opportunity to go out there and kill it as anybody else does. And they're like, well, if you're talking about a representation thing, it's certainly more represented than just people giving lip service and talking about
2: that's
0: representation
2: true.
3: Right.
0: And also it's comedy. I think the best I won't say clapback, Seabass. We'll say comeback.
4: Nice.
0: It was funny. Shane Gillis. I took a screenshot of it because I thought it was really funny. Here it is. Shane Gillis, when being asked about this is in the Hollywood Reporter, asked about the, you know, Chelsea Handler's comments. This is a big moment for Chelsea. I'm glad she's capitalizing. Good for her. We're all rooting for her. Anyway, wait, hold on. Oh, man, this stupid thing just...
4: The version of Bless Her Heart.
0: Yeah, he goes, yeah. Anyway, come see me July 17th at the football stadium in Philly.
4: Get out.
0: So good.
2: So condescending.
0: This is a big moment for Chelsea. I'm glad she's capitalizing. Good for her. We're all rooting for her. Anyway, come see me July 17th at the football stadium in Philly.
2: That's funny.
1: Nice.
0: That's so good.
3: That's really good.
0: And then this other guy, Asian dude.
2: Is Steve Byrne?
0: Is that his name?
2: I think that's who you're gonna, yeah.
0: He
2: I just saw that.
0: He came out with a crazy kind of, like a first-hand account story of, you know, she's calling people racist, and yet he became the victim of her because she made comments about, you know, whatever, Asians, and then became under fire for it. And
2: on
0: then,
2: a late night show.
0: On like a Tonight Show or something like that. And then he was then scheduled, and he was going to go out there and do a joke about being Asian himself. And they're like, oh, no, you can't do that because Chelsea Handler really put us in a really bad place.
2: He was doing his act about being Asian. And they were like, nope, sorry.
0: Yeah.
5: 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More Woody Show. 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

0: 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Menace, Gina yeah. Grant.
1: Uh-huh.
0: We are The Woody Show. 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Text us over to 22987. And ladies and gentlemen, it's time for...
2: Food. Yeah. Food. Get in my mouth, food news.
0: Yeah. Let's and I'm going to call it summer-themed food news because we're talking about... Hot dogs. It's a very summer affair.
3: Uh-huh. So July.
0: And what goes with hot dogs, if you're doing like a barbecue, whatever, baked beans.
1: Oh, okay. Sure.
0: We'll start with hot dogs.
4: Ooh, food news.
0: The people at Hormel have announced a new type of hot dog that's going to be coming soon.
3: Uh-huh.
0: They introduced the Spam Dog.
4: Oh, yeah, okay. I saw that.
0: So it's Spam in the shape of a hot dog.
4: I'm down.
0: Hormel says it has the same savory, salty, and slightly sweet taste of classic Spam that Spam lovers know and enjoy.
4: Okay.
0: It's going to be released later on this summer. Won't be available in stores. It'll be available in select restaurants, convenience store chains, and baseball stadiums.
4: Okay.
3: It sounds fine, but it doesn't sound exciting.
1: Yeah, but for anyone who's like, ooh, Spam, what do you think a hot dog is?
4: That's I'm surprised why it took so long.
3: Okay.
0: All right, some other food news.
4: Ooh, food news.
0: The fine people at Bush's Baked Beans, first of all, Bush, they've announced that they are bringing in summer with some new flavors. New flavors of baked beans.
1: All right. All right.
0: So they're all summer related. The first one, dill pickle.
1: I'm interested.
3: I don't think that goes.
0: I don't think that's too bad.
1: No, I like that.
0: Dill pickle's got a tangy, soft flavor, you know, the punch of dill pickle.
3: Okay.
0: The other one, Bush baked beans, apple pie flavor.
1: No, thank you.
5: Okay.
3: Gross.
5: I thought that would be good.
0: No. Blended with brown sugar, as most baked beans are.
3: Right.
0: Cinnamon spice, and then a sweet apple pie flavor.
3: No, thank you.
0: And finally, Bush's baked beans... Rocket Pop, like the popsicle flavor.
4: Ew.
1: Oh, okay.
0: So it's got notes of cherry, lime, and blue raspberry.
1: That's some crackhead-ish.
3: That's stupid.
1: That's
0: no, thank you. So Spam hot dogs and Rocket Pop baked beans.
4: Hey, I'm here for the hot dogs.
0: Yeah.
3: No
0: Nothing
3: thanks.
0: Says summer like it, right?
3: Oh, that's dumb.
0: 877-44-WOODY. 22987 if you're texting over. 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
3: A couple of pieces of entertainment stuff for you. Dude, Ray Romano, Greg, I know you love the stuff like that.
4: Yeah,
3: Ray Romano
4: great.
3: Makes $18 million a year in residuals still from Everybody Loves Raymond.
4: I believe it.
5: Who's watching that?
1: I no clue. Other countries.
4: I know it's streaming.
3: I used to watch that show. I loved that show. When that show was on, I loved that show.
4: I got a late start to it.
3: Yeah, I loved it. I thought it was great. The parents are great.
4: Very down to earth.
3: Robert was great, the brother.
1: I know you love Patricia Heaton, Greg, and I like her too in general, but don't you think her character was just such a ball buster?
3: Well, yeah, look what she was dealing with. She was supposed to be exasperated by the fact that parents were so intrusive. She was doing everything. He just wanted to go golfing.
6: I had the same feeling about the wife in Breaking Bad. I'm like, Jesus Christ, could she take a break for 2 seconds?
1: Well, Skylar's trying to keep everyone out of prison, but I hear you.
4: I'm the only one that felt bad for Skylar.
1: I felt bad for Skylar.
3: I hated Skylar.
1: Everybody
4: I don't think she was a rag. She was a victim.
1: Thank you.
3: All right, speaking of rags, Chelsea Handler.
4: Definite rag.
3: Chelsea Handler says that Shane Gillis and Tony Hinchcliffe are racist, sexist bigots, and their jokes at the Kevin Hart roast amounted to, quote, so much disgustingness.
6: Thank you.
3: Yeah, great. This makes me want to watch it more. Because I love all that cringe humor, as you know. Like, the cringier, the better. The more uncomfortable it makes other people, the better.
4: Tony Hinchcliffe was the only one that really made me laugh out loud on that roast.
3: Even Shane Gillis?
4: Well, he was good.
3: I thought Shane was great.
4: I wasn't crazy about the delivery, but I thought Tony Hinchcliffe
3: Williams?
4: I missed that part.
3: Oh, that was so good.
4: Missed it.
3: Dude, I was just thinking about Tony Hinchcliffe here recently, and I'm like, there's another example of a guy who I find to be inspiring. In a way of where he took something. This Kill Tony thing just started as like a comedy club podcast.
1: Yeah.
6: Yes, essentially an open mic / gong show / whatever, you know?
3: And it's become the biggest thing out there.
1: Oh, it sold out Madison Square Garden.
3: It's crazy how big and how huge and how much money he's making on this thing. Mm-hmm. And he answers to nobody. And talk about a guy who's not toeing a line of any kind. He does exactly what he wants, when he wants, how he wants. And people love it. Like, just be authentically yourself.
1: Yeah.
3: And let the chips fall where they may.
1: Well, and especially with the show, he's like a kingmaker because he's exposing these new comedians.
3: And it's just got me thinking more and more about, like, the more you see and the more I see people leaning into trying to create a character or try to keep things absolutely clean and, you know, don't say anything because then you might miss out on, like, dude, I can't do things like I don't respect people like that. The people who are just playing the algorithm, so to speak.
1: Right.
7: I think people are finally going against that, though.
3: Sorta, because they're seeing other people like Tony Hinchcliffe be able to do it,
1: and Shane Gillis,
3: and pull it off. I don't know who is wanting to see more Betty Boop anything, but
6: Brunson, in the trashy T-shirt market.
3: Quinta Brunson from Abbott Elementary is developing and starring in a Betty Boop movie.
1: Okay. All right.
3: I would have to really explain that to my kids. I'd be like, what the hell is Betty Boop?
1: What's a Betty Boop?
4: I couldn't explain it other than a cartoon character.
1: I'm sure you guys already know this, but the Betty Boop musical on Broadway is a huge hit, so that's probably where that comes
3: from. And the woman who voiced Betty back in the day was the woman aunt from...
1: Home Alone. Christmas Vacation. Yeah.
3: Aunt Bethany.
8: Did I break wind?
4: Yeah,
8: is this the airport
4: clock?
1: That was
4: the voice.
1: That's
3: the
1: Betty Boop.
3: Yeah, she's the voice of Betty Boop.
6: Open to anyone in the room. What is the plot of any Betty Boop cartoon?
3: No idea.
6: What does she do?
4: I think she dances around.
1: Sexy hijinks.
8: It's crazy. If you've ever seen one, it's like hallucinations. They're very weird and strange. Yeah. They're pretty interesting.
3: Betty Boop.
7: I thought it was about being a slut.
2: 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We'll be right back.
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8: 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Happy Friday. It's another cloudy day out there. There's a high of 70 today and a low of 62. Have a great weekend, St. Louis.
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0: Papa Roach, wake up calling. P. Roach. Mm-hmm. Isn't that what Carson Daly would say back in the day for TRL?
1: Yep.
0: It's P. Roach.
2: Because you're cash like that.
0: Yep. Yeah. That was like the last resort days, though, you know?
2: Yeah.
0: All right, this is The Woody Show. It is Friday. Long weekend on the other side of this one.
3: Yes.
0: Happy about that. Woody, Greg, Menace, Gina Grad.
3: Yep.
0: Phones are open, 877-44-WOODY. 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Tell us who you are and the way around town you're listening to The Woody Show and 105.7 The Point this afternoon. Your exciting weekend plans, whatever that might be, or maybe it's like me. I have 3 days of absolutely no obligation this weekend.
3: Dream.
2: Yeah, that is
0: I'm so excited. Exciting. Or it could be action-packed like Menace's weekend will be.
2: Right.
1: Yeah.
0: But let us know what you're up to. If there's anything, anyone you'd like to have us mention, just include it with your check-in info over to 22987. The tickets for Les Claypool. We've got those that you can win between now and 5. Right now it's lit. My Own Worst Enemy. It's 105.7 The Point. Happy

0: Wind makes everything worse. Hot, uncomfortable. Hot, but windy.
1: Ugh,
0: worse.
1: Like you're in an oven.
0: Rain, okay. Mm-hmm. Rain, but wind.
1: Yeah.
2: Goes right in your face.
1: Rain, yeah.
0: Snow, but wind. Uh-huh. It's worse.
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4: We're talking about noise canceling headphones.
5: Right.
4: And Greg's like, I've never tried those.
5: I didn't frankly know what they were, to
6: Dude,
5: be honest.
6: That's
7: that
6: how that started.
7: Was the crazy part. That was the part.
5: Menace, just, it's me. It's not that crazy.
7: It's
4: a little crazy.
7: Even explain the concept of noise canceling headphones was kind of difficult to you.
5: I'm not going to lie. It was. They were not what I thought they were. I thought the only purpose of noise canceling headphones was to make the outside world disappear. And it's just, you put them on, it's like,
6: but with nothing to replace it.
7: Yeah.
5: Right. Just they were like headphones. I thought they were just glorified earplugs.
4: To get rid of ambient noise.
5: Right. Mm-hmm. But I didn't know, like, you listen to music through. I thought it was just to make the outside world be quiet.
7: Just basic earplugs.
5: Yes.
4: That's I wish we would have known to ask Greg, what are noise canceling headphones?
5: Right,
4: what do they do?
5: Because when Sammy mentioned, when you turn them on, blah, blah, I said, whoa. Turn them on. I thought they, you know what I thought they were, to be honest? Kind of like what you wear at a gun range.
8: Okay. Yeah. That is a type of noise canceling headphone.
6: Yeah. Like crazy
4: suppression.
6: Muffled.
4: Yeah.
5: Right. So I did do the hearing test because that's one of the things you can do on it.
4: Yeah.
5: And it was inconclusive.
4: So I said, well, don't you have, you must have tried noise canceling headphones. Mm-mm. And he's like, no. I said, well, what about your AirPods? He goes, AirPods? He didn't have AirPods.
5: No.
7: Never had AirPods.
4: So what do you use for hands-free? What were you using? Now you got AirPods.
5: Well,
6: speakerphone?
5: For hands-free in the car, just through the car. For music, I had actual headphones that I had
4: get the dongle.
5: Yes.
6: Like a wire.
7: Yeah. So
6: I like that.
7: Never even had wireless headphones before?
5: I tried some cheap version of them. I think I got it at some clothing store. They had it like at the checkout stand, and they were the hard plastic ones. The one that Woody gave me have a rubber cap. And the ones without the rubber, you put them in and within 5 seconds,
6: fall right out.
5: They suck.
4: We're sitting here and we get off the air and I go, dude, you really have not, like, how do you not have AirPods? How do you have never tried?
5: I don't care about those
4: noise canceling headphones. Mm-hmm. So I just gave Greg my AirPods.
5: Right.
4: I unpaired them. I factory reset them. I go, here, these are yours now. And we got Greg. We had to get them all paired up.
5: Right.
4: He's like, oh, just what do I hit here? So we got them all set.
5: Wait, what did
8: so
5: I say?
8: Nice.
4: And we're like, well, can you hear the noise canceling? And you would think you were speaking a different language. Like, couldn't you hear like the rest of the ambient room noise disappear? So we had to try them out ourselves. We go, okay, it is working.
6: It's happening.
4: Yeah, it is working.
5: Right. I don't think
7: they
5: don't completely cancel stuff out. Like,
4: no.
5: You know, it muffles it.
4: But it's like listening, it's more like you're listening to your music now in a quiet room as opposed to a really busy airport you know, you won't hear, like, if you have the AirPods in, Greg, on the noise canceling and you're on the plane.
5: Right.
4: And you're listening to your stuff, you're not going to hear
5: the engine
4: noises and stuff. Like,
5: Well, I will, I look forward to using them more and getting more used to them.
4: Yeah.
5: But yeah, I never had AirPods.
4: But we made that happen for Greg.
6: That was really nice.
4: Yeah.
5: I got to redo the hearing test because I was... at the time I did it, the air conditioning was on, and I think it was picking up the air conditioning, and then it said the ambient noise is too loud. We couldn't give you a score or whatever.
4: Okay. All right.
5: So,
4: well, look at Greg. Greg has really stepped into modern life.
5: Yeah, it's cool.
4: Yeah.
7: Dude, it's crazy, right?
5: And just to reiterate, Menace, it's not surprising. I didn't know what they were. It's not that I never used them. Didn't know what they were.
4: Yeah, so I went on to the Apple Store.
7: Mm-hmm.
4: App, you know, and ordered some new AirPods.
7: Uh-huh. Yeah.
5: Oh, but you told me you had backups.
4: Yeah, I was having them delivered. And then, they showed up, and my wife goes, what is that? I go, AirPods. She goes, where are your AirPods? I go, I gave them to Greg. She gave them to Greg.
5: I know.
4: Why? And then I said, well, believe this, Greg has never used these, and he's never even tried noise-canceling headphones. Yeah. She goes, how? I said, yeah, so you could see where I was like, here, just take these.
6: That was so nice.
4: You need to have these.
5: I felt guilty for taking them. And number two, I thought you had tons of them already.
4: No.
6: Just like, laying around the house.
5: Yeah. Like, oh, I got some in my car.
4: I just got a new pair.
7: Yeah.
4: Speaking of which, not a big deal. Offset it with Tyler's money. Where's Tyler? Tyler owes me.
6: Yeah, that's what he's using to pay for the new AirPods.
4: Yeah, because they were $250.
6: Yeah.
5: They were?
4: Yeah.
5: Okay,
4: yeah.
5: I'm giving them back.
4: No. I already got new ones. Look. Yeah. I swear.
5: I should. Okay.
4: I already got new ones.
6: Oh, that was fast.
5: Well, thank you again.
4: They deliver them to the house.
6: Wow.
5: Let me get mine out, too.
4: Yeah.
6: Lucky.
4: No, so, and I knew I had $250 coming in from Tyler.
6: Right. His earmarks.
4: I think.
5: Oh, my God. I lost them. There they are.
4: This is his last. And they'll do it on the Find My.
5: Oh, they will?
4: Yeah.
6: Oh, my God. This is like a dream.
5: All right. That's the next thing I have to learn.
6: Put an air tag on it, Greg, just for safekeeping.
5: On each one.
6: Yes.
4: Yeah. Because, I friended Tyler, the $1,000. I just gave the money directly to Morgan to cover because he was going to just, up and leave.
6: Yeah. That's no good.
4: With

0: Mm-hmm. There's the other 50. Okay, good, good,
1: awesome. Right,
0: we're good. We're good. Let me get your cards.
1: Your sweet. Toys.
2: Sweet. So, are you bitter about that whole $1,000 thing?
3: No, it's no. Fine. Like, okay. Yeah, no. Not big deal.
0: Where's your phone?
3: In the other room.
0: I'll go get it.
3: Oh, okay.
1: Get your phone.
0: You need it.
1: Oh, okay.
0: Yeah. I'm gonna give him these cards back. I was still holding on to the Michael Jordan Olympic card.
1: Oh yeah, yeah, that's a strong one.
0: Let me see that one was worth again. It's on here. I had a list of it. How much this one was? Oh, this was $165.
4: Okay.
0: Oh,
4: damn.
0: By itself. Ooh. And then this Connor Griffin card from the Pirates. This is a $202 card, and then this Paul Skeens is $149.
4: Hell yeah.
1: Okay.
0: So here, these are all yours, Doc.
1: Sweet. Strong.
3: Thank you.
0: You get these back. Thank you for being a man of your word.
2: And for facing the money the proper way.
0: Yeah, that's facing the money the way. You got anything else on that phone?
3: No.
0: No?
3: Hold on.
1: All right.
3: Hold on.
2: What the hell?
3: Oh, Woody, you didn't have to do that.
2: Oh, what did he do?
3: Thank
2: what?
3: You. He sent me my $1,000 back.
4: Whoa.
2: No way.
3: Yeah.
4: Is it like early Christmas?
3: Yeah. Oh, it could be. Well, yeah, it could be.
0: I figured you were a man of your word. I figured
4: Woody
0: he was a man
4: Claus.
0: Of his word. No, I'm saying I figured he was a man of his word and that he would bring me, you know, the payments as as agreed upon. Mm. I didn't want Morgan getting screwed over, but also it's like, you know, they had to get away from each other.
4: Yeah.
5: Yes.
1: Yeah, it wasn't
0: they had to. And
1: it was so fun for a minute.
0: And I
4: literal minute.
0: And I already covered, you know, Morgan's trip for her, you know, fight thing. So I did something for her. I did something for him. That was thoroughly entertaining. It's probably the craziest thing that's ever happened on this show. This whole fight and we made out and like all that stuff was so good. So that is, as far as I'm concerned, that's money well spent.
1: It's great content.
0: That's a good point.
4: That was a friendship test you passed.
0: Right. That is that is money well spent.
2: It provided a lot of entertainment.
1: Yeah, I would have thrown in on that content.
0: Yeah. How's the new apartment, by the way? Because Morgan said that she's enjoying, you know, having the place back to herself. Mm. How's it going? How's the new situation?
3: It's awesome.
0: Are you making out with your new roommate? What's his name?
1: No, how good of a kisser
3: that
1: is he?
3: Not happening. Are you
2: getting him flowers?
0: Yeah. Who's a better kisser?
1: But you were telling me about
4: a gentleman doesn't tell.
3: Yeah, I'm not answer that.
1: You were telling me about your setup though, because you're buying like even more furniture. Like you got a bigger
3: place
1: now.
3: So I had to. I actually had room to put like a little bit of a dresser now, but the room is bigger. I have a washer dryer literally outside of my bedroom door, which is really nice. I have my own bathroom. I have my own parking spot in the garage.
4: Damn.
3: Yeah.
2: Moving on.
3: It was actually a bit of an upgrade. It was pretty cool.
0: Yeah. And is the rent the same?
3: Essentially, yeah, about the same.
0: About the same?
3: Yeah. So
0: it's either the same or it's not the same.
2: A little more, a little less.
0: Is it a little more or is it a little less?
3: It is technically $300 more, but
0: I'd be mad. I'd be really mad, Morgan.
3: The way me and Morgan were doing it was that I paid her $1,000 and we split the utilities. New roommate, I'm paying him $1,300. He's covering the utilities. So it kind of evens out.
4: Oh, yeah. Okay.
0: All right, that makes sense.
1: All right.
0: All right. That makes sense.
1: Dude, even when he's down, he's up, dude. This guy.
3: I've had this joke with Menace for a long time. I have this weird thing of just failing upwards.
1: Yeah.
3: And it works out.
1: We know people like that.
2: Good for you.
0: Well, that eventually, that kind of luck eventually runs out. But I will say, like, Tyler is a hard worker. You know, he's slightly dumb, you know, and like every once in a while he does get in his own way.
1: Yeah.
0: Right. You know what I mean? But like he is a good dude and he does work hard.
2: Yes.
0: So that stuff will serve you well.
1: Yeah.
0: You know, you do have a will do can do attitude.
2: And don't feel singled out. We're all slightly dumb.
1: Yeah.
0: Exactly right.
2: Like, very.
3: Yeah.
0: Exactly right.
4: Very slightly. Done.
2: Very slightly.
3: Shout out to my dad for the hard work ethic that he built up in me. Thanks, Dad.
0: I mean, I was talking to somebody and it's like, man, you know, the dumber you are, the harder you have to work, but you can outwork even the smarter people and get ahead.
1: 100%.
0: You know, that absolutely is the truth. Mm-hmm. I'm living proof of that. I really am. Like, you know, I didn't go to college. I'm not a smart person, like book smart and stuff. Pretty dumb when it comes to DUIQ questions. Like, dude, like most of them I don't know. You know, but somehow I figured it out, and it's because just been willing.
2: But you also can't base it on trivia.
0: Been willing, right? I'm saying
2: you're very good at a lot of stuff,
0: but willing to work,
4: right?
0: And willing to do whatever. And so I see a lot of that. So good.
3: Yeah, one of my friends told me one time,
0: By the way, I'm giving $1,000 back, dude. I see some of the dumb stuff that you're posting about. Like, dude, be smart with the money.
4: Put it away.

0: Buy another goddamn jersey.
1: Oh, no.
0: You don't need another sports jersey.
2: I haven't bought a jersey in a while.
0: Okay.
3: You should have waited.
0: Yeah.
3: I know he's going to a car show. Yeah.
0: Take it easy on the cards.
2: Oh, yeah. I'm going to because I got some I got to sell. So.
3: Okay. Oh, okay.
0: Yeah.
3: As long as you're just selling.
0: We're going to take a quick break. We got more Woody Show next time.
4: Don't go anywhere. The Woody Show will be right back.

0: Sorry. Everything Alternative, 105.7 The Point, that is Stained. We saw them last weekend.
1: Yep.
0: At Point Fest. I've been going down a Stained rabbit hole for the past week. It'd been a while since I'd seen Stained. I thought they were great. I thought Aaron Lewis sounded great.
1: Yeah.
0: They played all the songs, even Epiphany, which a song I have not heard them ever perform live.
2: Right.
0: I don't know how I ever missed it, but yeah.
2: And I like how you say it's been a while. Yeah.
0: It's been a while.
1: It's been a while.
0: See? Yeah.
1: Getting
3: right there.
0: Greg, I just got what you did there.
2: See?
0: Right now.
2: Stained getting. Stained getting.
4: Stained getting.
0: Stained getting.
1: It's a lyric reference.
0: It is. And then you know what that was? That was for you.
2: Thank you.
1: Whoa. Yeah.
0: If you don't know what we're talking about, maybe you're on the outside looking in.
1: Hey. Getting.
2: Okay. You know?
4: The hits just
0: You're not really getting all the references. Oh, man. Sometimes it's just, you know, I don't know. Sometimes the end of the work week.
2: Yeah. Uh-huh. You get loopy.
0: It just feels so far away.
1: Getting.
4: Oh, it's killing us.
2: Oh, my God.
0: If you missed out on Point Fest shirts, they sold out before you can get one on Saturday. You can go to our website. Just go to 1057thepoint.com. All right. Enough of the punny. Let's give away some tickets. This is the Claypool, what they call the Claypool Gold.
2: Yeah, everything he does.
0: Yeah, next Saturday night at the Factory is when it's happening. So you got Primus, Les Claypool's Frog Brigade, the Claypool Lennon Delirium. 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

0: Show.
1: And I have a round. We haven't done a round of this for a while. That's what's up.
2: Oh, wow.
1: Know what I'm saying?
3: That's what's up. You know what I'm saying?
1: Yeah.
4: Awesome.
1: You know when you see a video where someone gets what's coming to them?
4: Yeah.
1: Mm. On the people go, satisfying button, yes. And then you head in for the likes.
2: The best.
1: Uh-huh. Yeah. Just smash that all day.
4: All right.
1: I love those videos. And this story, that's what's up. 75-year-old Indiana woman, her name is Anita Grayson. She died after getting into a physical fight with employees at a Tim Hortons over a dispute about her drive-thru order.
5: Oh, hell no.
1: So she starts the fight. She's the one who dies.
2: Okay. Mm-hmm.
1: Like, oh, this old lady.
2: Poor thing.
1: Good. I'm glad she's dead. According to the police, she can't. Well, because people that do stupid stuff. Like, come on, man. You're Tim Hortons. It's a drive-thru order. Take
2: Gaffo.
1: It easy.
5: It's
1: listen,
5: a happy place.
1: Listen
5: too.
1: To the details of the story. According to the police, she came into the store upset, started arguing with the teenage worker, starts a physical confrontation with the 20-year-old shift manager who was trying to de-escalate everything. So she physically attacks this person. Surveillance video shows the situation escalating into punching, pushing, hair pulling, and the old woman, the 75-year-old Anita Grayson, at one point grabbing the manager's hair, pulling her down before employees then separated them. She yanked her hair so hard that she pulled a chunk of the manager's hair out from her head and left this raw area on the top of her head. After the fight ended, the old woman sits down, makes a phone call, and then about 10 minutes later, laid down on the floor and became unresponsive.
2: Oh.
4: Heart attack?
2: Yeah,
1: so
2: probably.
1: The emergency crews, they tried to revive her, but she was later pronounced dead at the hospital.
3: That's what's up!
1: You could have 1,000% avoided this,
2: yeah.
1: Right?
2: Wow. You could have lived to see another
1: it's
2: day.
1: It's a drive-thru order at Tim Hortons.
2: My God.
6: Maybe she had a stroke. I mean, she was freaking out.
1: She had underlying heart issues.
2: Oh, well, then she shouldn't get that
1: and
2: bad.
1: Early findings suggest there were no significant injuries directing, you know, from the fight itself. So it's not like in the course of the people defending themselves, the Tim Horton employees defending themselves, that she got hit with anything or whatever that contributed to the death. No, it's this hot-headed bitch freaked out, starts a fight with these teenagers and this 20-year-old manager.
4: Right. They
1: starts
4: even
1: a physical fight.
4: Rectified the situation.
1: Like, girl, you're 75 years old with a heart condition.
5: And you're fighting at Tim Horton.
1: Sometimes you get what you ask for.
4: Yeah.
7: Like douchers in their brand new cars, and they burn out of the dealership and immediately crash.
3: That's what's up. You know what I'm saying?
1: Yeah, you love to
4: love
1: see
4: it.
2: Now, I know you'll be shocked to hear this, but her daughter is super pissed and is calling for action against Tim Hortons.
1: Of course. Okay. Your mom's the one that walked in and started. Your mom was
5: everybody.
1: In the drive-thru.
2: She put, my mother was wronged in the worst way.
1: Was she? How so? I'd love
2: Great
1: to hear
2: question.
1: That.
2: Well,
1: wronged how? Like the order was wrong? Yeah,
2: you
1: okay.
2: She says, you should not enter a coffee shop for a coffee and a donut and come out unalived.
5: Yeah.
1: Okay.
6: Unalived.
1: Well, there's surveillance video, the whole thing. She went in there and she chose violence. She went in there
2: sure
1: for
2: did.
1: A fight and she's the one that physically attacked. It's not that Tim Hortons people attacked her.
5: Yeah.
1: She attacked them. She starts fighting, pushing, pulls the hair out of it.
4: Right.
1: And like, this woman, she's just clearly trying to get a settlement. That's what she wants.
4: Who's surprised by that?
1: Yeah.
4: Lawsuit.
2: And she said, this is not how we treat our senior citizens. Okay. Girl.
6: What?
2: Is this how we treat employees?
1: The douche doesn't fall far from the vagina.
2: Yeah. There you go. What's that?
5: What's that called
4: That's
5: again?
4: What grandma used to say.
5: The french fries with the gravy?
2: Poutine.
1: Oh, poutine, yeah.
5: Oh, yeah.
1: Yeah.
5: She could have just had some
1: like
5: poutine
1: that.
5: And bounce, but not. Nah.
4: She could have.
1: 877-44-WOODY. 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We'll be right back.
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1: 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We are the Woody Show.
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2: Yeah.
1: And because I know everybody's always nosy about money. Some details here from the Bureau of Labor Statistics. Now, if you want to earn big money, we're talking over $300,000 a year.
4: I'd love to.
1: You may want to consider a highly specialized career in the medical field.
2: Oh damn it! Okay.
1: Healthcare, they found, is definitely the place to be for bringing in the big bucks. Now, beyond healthcare, the highest paying jobs are airline pilots, co-pilots. Flight engineers, which are 13th on the list. That's an average, a mean annual wage of $281,000.
4: Yeah. Whoa. Right.
1: But the job that pays the most money, so America's highest paying job, pediatric surgeon. Now, what do you think the average annual wage of a pediatric surgeon is?
2: Let's say $500,000.
4: Yeah, I'll say $550,000.
1: It's pretty good. $451,000.
2: Okay. Wow.
1: And one of the reasons that the pay is exceptionally high is because there's only about 1,000 of them nationwide.
2: Well, who the hell would want to do that?
1: Number two on the highest paid list, cardiologists, $432,000. Surgeons in general, $371,000.
4: They deserve it.
1: Orthopedic surgeon, $365,000.
4: Mm-hmm.
1: Oral surgeon, oral.
4: Good.
1: Radiologist is $360,000, number six on the list. Dermatologist at number seven, $348,000.
4: Wow. Oh my God.
1: Anesthesiologist at number eight, $337,000. Emergency medicine physician.
4: No, that'd be so scary.
1: What is that? Is that like,
4: so you work in the
2: like ER hospital.
1: On the ER. So
4: you
1: like,
4: gotta
1: okay.
4: know everything.
1: $321,000. Wow. So what's the difference? What's ophthalmologist?
2: Isn't that eyes?
1: Ophthalmologist. Yeah, eyes. So orthopedic. And then ophthalmologist. That's not a thing.
4: That's
25: ophthalmologist.
4: I mean, they're both eyes. But I'm not sure.
1: It's not opto, O-P-T-O.
4: It's optometrist.
1: Because then there's O-P-H-T-H-A.
4: Yeah,
1: ophthalmologist. And then ophthalmologist.
2: Isn't ophthalmologist like... That's specialized in optometrist.
1: This is where my dumbassery comes.
25: Optometrist, yes. So
2: just does your eye chart test?
25: Right. Yeah. Ophthalmologist is like a medical doctor for your eyes, whereas an optometrist is free to check your vision.
1: So what's that? Ophthalmologist. Like
25: OPTH. That's an ophthalmologist.
1: Okay. $301,000. Either way, I'm sure they can see all the zeros.
2: Yeah, right.
4: So basically, ophthalmologists specialize in complex medical eye care.
25: Right.
4: Ophthalmologist. Is kind of like your general vision.
1: Lens crafters.
2: Right. Exactly. Go get your eyes checked.
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2: Well, there's so many different platforms that are looking for, you know, content creators.
3: Yeah.
2: You know, who can be the next, you know, who can be the next big, not late night host, the late night thing is kind of a dying thing, but like, who could be the next funny person out there? Like, maybe they just need a writer and, you know, I think it was the writer strike or something.
4: Oh,
2: see,
4: yeah.
2: That's where this whole bit started.
4: Charisma. Yes. They need, anyone can be a writer, but to have that 1-2 punch of writer and
5: double threat.
6: That it factor.
4: Yeah.
7: We found it.
2: Well, we have Menace, who is going to step up, and he's, you know, it's a constant exercise, right? Mm-hmm. You got to work that muscle. Doesn't they say it in comedy, right?
4: Oh, uh-huh. It's like anything else, you know.
2: Yeah, you got to work it out. And so Menace and his late night monologue week in review.
3: Yeah,
2: ladies and gentlemen, boys and girls, here's Menace.
3: Hey, what's up, everybody? Well. Two Air Force jets had sex in midair at an Idaho air show this week, crashing at a cost of $136 million, or in basic math, the cost of Tyler's Valtrex order.
6: Oh!
4: Valtrex for herpes.
3: Yeah. People are lining up 2 days early for the new Star Wars movie. That's cool, but my question is, if they're there, who's going to model at the Miami swimsuit competition?
2: Getting.
4: Trying to insult comic dog there.
3: Tennessee abandoned an execution after failing to find a vein. Hey, Tennessee, I have a wild idea. There's this thing called rope, invented 28,000 years ago. It has a fail rate of, like, never?
6: Yeah.
3: Just saying.
4: Like, never.
7: Here's an idea.
3: Speaking of Tennessee.
2: I think this is Sammy's favorite segment, by the way.
6: It is. Yeah. I love it.
3: Speaking of Tennessee, I would like to make a major announcement. I'm officially an Ella fella. Ella Langley, gang gang, in this building. You know what I'm saying? And if you ain't down, eat ass, bitch.
6: Oh!
4: Can we say that?
3: Yeah, you can. Just did.
2: That's funny.
3: Looks like we're going to be taking over Cuba.
4: Nice.
3: Cigars, am I right?
7: Yeah.
3: Hell yeah.
2: Oh.
3: All right.
2: I don't know if that was like the setup for the actual joke. Yeah. Okay.
3: Pretty cool. Cigars.
2: Yeah.
3: All right.
2: You know what I'm saying?
3: Gorda by the Sea gas station in Big Sur, California has the highest priced gas in America at $9.99 a gallon. $9.99 a gallon? Dude, if it hit $10, I'd be like, nope.
6: Oh!
2: You got to draw the line somewhere.
3: Yeah.
2: No, I'm saying
3: $10.
7: They won't cast.
3: No high.
2: Nope.
3: Yeah. Nope. Morgan announced that she'll be going to the White House for the UFC fight. And it's like, Morgan, you can't be spreading Ebola like that.
2: Oh.
7: It is like that.
4: Can't be doing that.
3: Can't be doing that.
2: Sure.
3: Yeah. Ebola.
4: Ebola. All right.
2: Good one.
3: Yeah. All right. Oh, wait. What do we got here? Oh, Donald Trump went to China.
2: That's why I say no cell phones in the audience, guys. He's still working on material. Wow.
6: Right.
3: Yep. Donald Trump went to China this past week, and the reviews are in. Chow mein, fire. Bok choy, good. Broccoli beef, mid. All right. America's most misspelled words revealed.
2: Ooh.
3: New data hilarious to reveal two words, favorite and niece. And you know what? That is hilarious.
6: Oh!
3: Their words, not mine.
2: What?
4: Wow. I'm making fun of that.
3: All right, how about this?
7: I gotta revisit that one. Yeah,
3: all right. We'll play it back on the podcast.
7: Okay. Yep.
3: All right, how about this? I have a question.
7: Yeah.
3: Have you guys ever Googled color of butthole?
6: Oh, no.
2: Should we do it?
6: I don't think so.
3: No.
2: Here,
3: well,
7: let's
3: I
7: try
3: did.
7: Right now.
2: Wait, hold on. Before you get to the joke,
4: this will make us understand the joke
3: okay,
4: better.
3: Okay.
2: Let's just see what we have.
7: Of buttholes.
3: Color of buttholes.
2: Color.
7: Yeah. Ah, there it is.
3: Okay. So I have.
4: All right.
3: And the colors are naturally white, pink, various shades of brown, tan, and gray.
2: Right. Yep.
4: Gray?
3: Yeah.
2: That's what it says. Buttholes are typically some shade of brown, pink, or gray.
5: Yeah. Oh.
7: Or even purple.
3: Yep.
5: Okay.
3: And there you go.
2: Oh, all right.
5: I thought that was a setup.
2: Right.
3: Yeah. Oh, yeah. Why we couldn't stop it down. But anyways, another question.
4: That's what was wrong.
3: Yeah, I was trying to get to something else.
2: Somehow we show fun facts. Just
3: I was trying to get to something else. But okay, here's another question. I'm just going to throw it out there.
2: All right, throw it out there.
3: Have you ever stayed at a Gaylord hotel?
7: I'm not. Not that I'm aware of.
2: Nope.
3: Yeah, it sounds interesting, though. All right, I forgot. I forgot I'm going to Montreal this weekend.
2: Montreal.
3: And Americans, they're always making fun of Canada. And it's like, I get it. They already had 5,000 murders this year, 770,000 homeless people, and 1.9 million people in jail. Oh, wait a minute. My paper's upside down.
4: Okay.
2: All right.
3: Not Canada.
4: I've been to a Gaylord Hotel. They own the Opryland Resort.
5: Thank you.
4: Nashville,
3: How was it? Is it themed?
2: It was gay old time.
4: Oh, people go during Christmas. Greg, their Christmas. Oh, it's to gay die for.
7: I was going to say, like gayer than Christmas.
4: At the Opryland Hotel.
3: Now, no. Okay, so I'm not bagging on America, all right? Because we're about to have our birthday. We're going to be 250 years old, and that's the same age as Greg's hearing capacity.
7: That's right. Nailed it.
3: Coincidentally.
4: Capacity.
3: Yep. Competitive eater Joey Chestnut was given 180 days of probation for a fight that he got into at a bar. And, I mean, like, come on, dude. For everything that he's done for this country, what are we going to do next? Lock up the Pope?
7: The same.
3: Yeah.
4: Pope is American.
3: Speaking of arrests.
2: I can't tell who liked this segment more. Is it Sammy or is it Seabass?
3: Yeah. Speaking of people.
2: Sammy is a student of comedy. You know?
4: Yes.
3: All right. Speaking of people being arrested, Britney Spears' DUI video was released.
4: Yeah.
3: And she shouted out her mom. Aww. Who apparently killed somebody in 1975.
5: Really?
3: Yes, look it up. Google. It's real. So she killed her. She killed somebody, and then she also said her mom tried to kill her. And it's like, hey, Tennessee, are you hiring? Because we got somebody that can finish a job.
5: Oh!
3: Anyways.
7: That was a callback.
3: That was a callback.
5: That was good.
4: Britney Spears' mom.
3: Yeah.
7: Is
4: she alive?
3: She is alive and apparently can get the job done for Tennessee. Anyways, we have a great show for you. Nelly and Marilyn Manson are here.
7: Oh, wow.
3: And
4: Tony's right,
3: everybody.
2: All right, well, have fun in Montreal.
3: Yeah, I will.
4: If they let you in now.
2: Is that right?
4: Those scathing jokes.
3: I know. Crazy.
2: Sammy, as a fan.
5: Yes.
2: As a fan of the segment.
5: Uh-huh.
2: What are you giving Menace there this week?
5: I give him a solid 7.5.
2: A 7.5?
3: Thank you.
5: Yeah.
2: All right. Well, there you go. There's Menace's Late Night Monologue. We can review, everybody.
3: Thank you.
2: We'll take a quick break. We'll come back. Who wants to play the DUIQ?
3: Ooh.
2: Looking for a contestant. 877-44-WOODY is the number to call. 877-44-WOODY. Caller. Whatever. I don't know. Just grab somebody good, Morgan. Yeah, we don't need to do caller 98. Just grab somebody, and then we'll play DUIQ. 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

0: 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It's 105.7 The Point. 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
1: Yes.
0: We are the Woody Show and into the home stretch, the final hour of the Woody Show, into the three-day holiday weekend.
1: Mm-hmm.
0: Also, the block party weekend, that's happening here on The Point. So we'll get to 6. We'll get you to that point. And then from 6 until 7, the way back, of course, you get a whole hour of way back stuff. 7 o'clock is when the blocks start. 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
0: 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Your chance to win between now and 6 here on The Woody Show. We got the DUIQ. That's coming up for you next. 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That's Breaking Benjamin. Something Wicked. It's 105.7 The Point. Happy Friday.

0: Thank you. Let's see, Matt, explain the rules to everybody, please.
1: I find someone nice and drunk and ask them the nicest and easiest trivia questions you've ever heard in your life. So the game is not too for you to answer the questions. You can totally answer them easily. You're an adult human being.
2: Yeah.
1: The game is this person so drunk that they won't know the answer? If you can guess whether they know two times out of three, you win.
0: All right, let's say hello to our contestant who's going to try to win the prize. Let's say hi to Jeff. What's up, Jeff?
3: Jeff, boy.
4: Hey, how you doing, guys? Hello, Woody Show.
5: Hey.
1: What up?
0: All right, so you're going to play the DUIQ. Now, before we get to the questions that actually count towards you winning a prize or not winning a prize, we're going to get to know and get a better idea of just how drunk or with it this person is. And who is this person, CBS?
1: We've got Andrew here, and he's going to tell us, you know, how he does things and where he can and cannot go anymore.
0: All right, here is Andrew.
6: Your advice for going out drinking?
7: Get drunk. Just get drunk.
0: Yeah.
6: Should you be careful about it at all or just go nuts?
7: Just go nuts. Yeah, don't stop until you get kicked out.
6: Have you been kicked out of any place?
7: I have. I had like 20 shots of Jameson and we just got freaking kicked out. Fell backwards. And I woke up and I got back to the... We were playing beer pong over there and they said I had to go.
6: And did you argue at all?

0: And I'm tempted to do a triple yes, but I will say, I'll say no to Andrew.
1: I'm going opposite.
0: Really?
1: I'm saying triple no.
2: Yeah, sure. I too am saying triple no.
1: I don't know the answer.
3: Mm. Okay. Well, it's going to be hard to give you clues.
0: But let's not.
3: I'll refrain.
0: Yeah.
1: Yeah, no, you, no
0: you,
1: clues.
0: You don't know it, Woody?
1: No.
0: Really?
1: I don't.
3: God, you're stupid.
1: Yeah. Told you that.
3: Is what an unkind person might say. I mean, not me.
0: That's kind of been the theme.
1: Yep. I am.
0: I have a lot of faith in the two of you.
1: I mean, Gina, you know?
2: I mean, I do. Okay, I'm being very cynical today. I'm saying triple no.
1: Triple no.
3: I brought this
0: I would almost
3: up.
0: Guarantee that Menace gets it right.
1: Like, ooh. I've heard of Portugal, but as far as like, you know, it's like people who live in this country, they point to whatever and they go, where is this? Mm-hmm. They don't even come up with anything close. That I can do.
2: You can do the states.
1: Yeah, that I can do.
4: Yeah.
1: It's
2: America.
0: What about flags? I think flags is the hardest.
2: Flags, yeah, flags is dumb.
0: Like, what flag is
1: flags, that? Flags are tough.
3: Why do I care?
2: Care what your symbol
0: Princess
1: Jeff,
0: cruises?
1: What do you think? Do you think that our drunk friend Andrew will get the answer to this question correct, yes or no?
5: We're going with a no.
1: No. All right, question number one for the DUIQ.
6: Portugal borders what country?
1: Menace.
4: I mean, technically you can say none with the Azores because it's all islands.
3: So right? he's trying to walk his way out of this. But
4: no.
1: What borders what?
2: But if it did.
4: Let's say Spain.
3: Okay.
1: Mm-hmm. All right. Sammy?
7: Spain.
3: Yeah, it's kind of, that's a large border with Spain. It's basically a chunk of Spain that's cut out.
4: Yeah, I'm like to shout out the Azores. What?
2: I'm sorry I lost faith in you.
0: Right, I would like to shout out myself.
1: And that's correct.
4: Yeah. What? Thank you.
3: You can say
4: Spain,
3: you guys. That's like saying the U.S. borders no country because, you know, Hawaii.
2: Yeah.
1: Right. Yeah. All right, question number one for the DUIQ.
6: Portugal borders what country?
8: South America. Oh, Colombia?
6: Your favorite thing about Colombia is?
8: The women.
1: Yeah, bro.
0: Hot chicks.
1: Nice. All right. Well, there you go, Jeff. There you go. DUIQ. off to a good start. So that's, let's see, 1 point for Jeff. Question number two, ready to roll.
6: In what city would you find Heinz Field?
1: All right. In what city?
3: Speaking of Portugal.
0: Okay.
1: Would you find Heinz Field? Now, this is also potentially a trick question.
3: Okay, I see what you're saying there. Yes.
1: Do we think they're going to know it? I'm going to say yes for Sammy because she's not looking at her paper. Menace is still looking down at his paper. So I'll say yes for Sammy, no for Menace.
4: I mean, it is a trick question, I believe.
1: Oh, okay. Yes for Sammy, yes for Menace, no for Andrew.
2: Oh.
3: I'll give you double points if you can tell.
1: What kind of event was this that you found Andrew?
3: Just bars.
1: Oh, just regular bar.
0: Random nut out.
1: What part?
3: Not
1: of town?
3: Not near. Well, I shouldn't. Yeah, not near where the answer would be. Trick or not?
2: Okay. It would just be an answer.
1: Yeah. Okay.
0: I All right. with 100% confidence. Yes to Menace. I will give Sammy a yes, but not as much confidence, and no to Andrew.
1: Okay, so, Gina?
2: Yeah, I have no idea what the answer to this is. I have a guess, but okay. I feel so bad about my last guess. I'm going to say yes to Menace and Sammy and no to Andrew.
1: All right. Jeff, what do you think? Do you think that he gets the question correct? Yes or no?
5: No, we're going with no.
1: No. Question number two, DUIQ.
6: In what city would you find Heinz Field?
1: Menace.
4: Pittsburgh, but, is it still Heinz Field?
1: Or Sammy.
7: Pittsburgh.
1: Okay. It's now Acrisure Stadium.
4: Yeah, Acrisure Stadium.
3: It's one of those things like the Sears Tower. Like
1: Right. But it was Heinz Field from the time it opened until just, 2-3 years ago? Somewhat recently. I forget, but
4: they still have the Heinz sign in the stadium, though.
1: They have the ketchup bottle that is now the Heinz History Center, or did they bring it back down to the stadium? They had removed it. It was above the scoreboard.
4: Right. When I walked by, I saw something Heinz.
1: Yeah, well, because people flipped.
4: Yeah.
2: As they do.
1: It was cool. I mean, they're like, because they were into the Heinz red zone.
4: Yeah.
3: A lot of times they'll take they'll rename the field for the money, and then they'll say, the pavilion is still the whatever.
1: Right.
3: Of course.
1: Yeah. I think they took the ketchup bottle down to the Heinz History Center.
4: I haven't been by there for a while, but when I walked by, there was something Heinz.
1: Question number two, DUIQ.
6: In what city would you find Heinz Field?
8: Let's say Chicago.
6: And what do you love the most about Heinz?

0: Lions Field in Chicago?
1: Probably nothing. I've never been there.
2: Nothing. All right.
3: That's honest. Probably nothing.
4: Well, Jeff, congratulations. You are the winner of the DUIQ.
5: Yeah. Heck yeah. Thank you so much, Woody.
4: It's a rough day at the office, man.
2: Yeah.

0: Always love the vibe of that song, man. It's a vibey ass song. Red Hot Chili Peppers. Soul to Squeeze. It is the Woody Show. It's Friday. It's 105.7 The Point. Hey, if you're just tuning in now, I mean, welcome.
1: Yeah.
2: Hi.
0: You're at the last little tail end of it.
2: Yeah.
0: So if you've missed so much today. You might have missed the Riz Show this morning. 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Rafe woke up convinced that the evil clown from Poltergeist finally came for him. It wasn't. Spoiler alert, it wasn't actually that. 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
3: Okay.
0: What does that mean?
1: Yeah,
0: get everything you missed.
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0: 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You haven't missed out on our last pair of tickets of the week for Toadies and Local H. This show is coming up, and it's happening September 21st at the Pageant. 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That's 314-624-DUDE. Or from the Illinois side, 618-398-DUDE. 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This is Bad Omens. 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

0: And one of the things on the ballot was an option to repeal a ban on alcohol. There had been a ban in place for 140 years.
1: Damn.
2: What a dumb town.
0: And the vote came down to the wire. 231 people voted on the bill. And the voters decided by one vote.
1: Oh. Whoa.
0: One single vote. To end the ban on booze.
1: Finally.
0: Yeah, 116 to 115. Now, there are a lot of people who are sad about this vote.
1: Really?
0: But not because they wanted the ban to stay. They were more upset that the town, they got over 800 registered voters, but only 231 actually showed up to vote.
1: Okay.
0: Now, you know who's pumped about it? Gas stations. Gas stations, they're thrilled because they say this changes everything from now and they can sell alcohol.
3: Yep. Make a ton more money.
0: Yeah.
4: Sweet.
0: Yeah.
4: And look at this here. It says still 10% of the U.S. landmass is dry.
0: Is that right?
3: How is that possible?
4: Well, I mean, I grew up in a lot of those areas, so there's a lot of dry counties.
0: Not just like blue laws where Sundays you can't, right?
3: No.
0: Like all the time?
2: What stores you can go to.
3: Seabest, does this ring a bell to you at all? Because growing up in Kansas and, you know, in Missouri, there are places like towns where you had to have like a membership to go drink in the bar, like a quote-unquote membership.
4: Yeah, I remember.
1: Sure to drink.
4: It's changed, but when I was younger, South Carolina had that where you could go to a bar, but you had to be in their club.
3: Yes.
4: And so which basically just meant signing your name on a book.
3: Correct. Oh.
2: So just join the club.
3: It was kind of just a weird like paperwork shuffle.
4: Right. So that
2: like
4: doesn't include
2: around.
4: No, you might like this, man. It's moist counties where they have.
3: Ooh, I'm
4: where they have. So like dry means nothing.
1: Yeah.
4: Moist means like what Gina's saying, or like when I first moved to Atlanta, there was no Sunday sales except for in restaurants, and a lot of places still have that hybrid stuff.
1: Yeah.
4: Going
1: Woody
4: on.
1: And I were in Utah at a Mexican restaurant, and they had like this weird like back room that you can drink in.
4: Yes. Where I was, where we had to go, we were staying in a hotel. That was Utah, where we were staying in a hotel, and the restaurant couldn't serve us alcohol, but we had to walk through a door to the same restaurant, to go get alcohol over there.
2: And then the airport, I think, in Salt Lake City might have different rules.
3: Oh,
0: I mean,
2: very confusing.
0: I mean, as a kid in Pittsburgh, and then also as a young adult in Pittsburgh, up until somewhat recently, I mean, over the last, I don't know, 10, 15 years, it was the craziest thing. Like, man, if we're hanging out at my dad's house and you want to get beer and it's Sunday, like, you couldn't go to just a convenience store, grocery store, whatever, and get a six-pack of beer. Six packs you had to buy from a bar.
2: Right.
0: And you'd walk in and they'd have a cooler, like a sliding door cooler like you see for sodas in most places.
2: Get them to go from a bar.
0: There you get a six pack. But if you wanted more than that, like a case, you had to go to a beer distributor.
3: What?
1: Yeah, the beer store, dude.
0: And they have
3: a beer distributor.
0: And you get that.
3: Are you
0: there.
3: A vendor?
0: Now, you could go if you wanted. Now, when you go to the beer distributor or the other, you can't buy like bottles of vodka and stuff. You'd have to go to the state store.
3: For this is too much trouble.
0: The state store was different than that. Yeah. So it was like different places.
4: I just ran into this when I was in and around the Philly area where like certain stores, I could walk into it and they sold what looked like Malibu or Bacardi, but it was like 13% max because that store didn't have the right, you know, they could sell beer and wine, but they couldn't sell the other stuff.
0: Why not if you get in like John Eagle and stuff like that, they got like, you know, big, you know, displays now. Like you never saw that. Like, you know, you never went near to shop and save, get your chip chop ham.
4: Right.
1: And are you speaking English right now?
0: Yeah.
4: John Eagle,
0: it's perfectly good English. Don't be ignorant.
1: Yeah, but
0: sound
1: the
0: like
1: beer
0: a jag
1: store,
0: off if you don't know what I'm saying.
1: The beer store rules though. It's like a mini Costco beer.
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4: Yep.
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I very much remember the night that my best friend and I went to Kmart in Florissant. I bought the Last Action Hero soundtrack on CD, and he bought the Black Album from Metallica. I think we both did pretty well, but I think we ended up listening to the Black Album way more. Metallica in the way back.

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0: the live show that Nine Inch Nails put on with Boys Noize at Coachella. It is absolutely, absolutely brilliantly well done. That is Nine Inch Nails in the Way Back at Six. And now Rage.
1: No matter how hard you try, you can't stop us now.

It is officially Memorial Day weekend, weirdos, but we close out this week with a bunch of Friday fun, including Rafe's E-Memoriam. We all got to sample Cronuts from New York City. We even gave a helicopter wife some advice about her untrustworthy husband. We also played a new game that you all incredibly failed at, and my classic rock heart broke into 1,000 pieces. But hey, we'll try a better week next week, right? We will see you on Tuesday, so follow us on the socials at Riz Show if you get lonely, and sign up to be a Team Riz member of the day, brought to you by Hot Shots, proud sponsor of Team Riz, like Ryan Duncan. You can sign up exactly like Ryan Duncan did at 1057thepoint.com. Get us on the subscriptions on YouTube for the official YouTube channel and rewatch the entire show if you missed anything. Have a safe Memorial Day weekend. Be reflective of why this weekend exists. And to anybody who maybe has been feeling the loss of a loved one who was in the service, our hearts go out to you. We'll see y'all Tuesday. Peace.

course, that's Pearl Jam and the Way Back at 6. We have a block party weekend that is jumping off here in just a few minutes. 2-3 of your favorite songs from your favorite artists back to back to back all weekend long.

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